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15: Wait, what happened?
14: Okay. All good. All good. Give me a second. You know, I get tired of telling people, and so I shouldn't, when something's not working. Printer's not working, so I'm bouncing between stuff to get our man Josh in here to help me out. It's supposed to be working, but I seem to get a lemon all the time. You know, printers are so inexpensive now, aren't they, Mr. Producer? You can get it. What's that? They work when they want to. It's the weirdest damn thing, but you know, you can get a printer for $59.95 or stuff like that. I try to get a decent printer, not the best because I really don't need it. But maybe I do. Maybe that's something I need to do. I don't know. Because it happens, you know, way too often as far as I'm concerned. Brandon Gill is a representative from Texas. He's a young guy. He's like 32 in his first term, maybe his second, but hasn't been there very long. And you can tell by his motivation, by the way, he really is a hard charger and a good guy. No, I don't know him, but he's at a hearing on confronting birth tourism in the U.S. today. And, of course, the Supreme Court, by a 6-3 vote, I guess you could argue 5-4, but it was a 6-3 vote, really took just horrendous steps to undermine our nation for the rest of time, as long as we're a nation. There is literally nothing that supports birthright citizenship. They made it out of whole cloth. Nobody has spent more time on that than I with you. And so we won't relitigate that, at least not right now. But it has consequences, and this birth tourism is part of it. And these regimes, China, Russia, others, are making maximum use of this. They're creating, in effect, spies. Or they're creating people like this guy Puker. But from a Turkish perspective, that is a Turkish government perspective, because his parents came here, his mother gave birth to him here in the United States. They brought him right back to Turkey where he was indoctrinated, and he came back to the United States, which he was free to do because he's a citizen. There's no way to deport him. And so China's doing this times hundreds of thousands. Russia's doing it too. Cut four, go.
16: American citizenship is the glue which binds our republic together. Being a citizen of the United States of America represents full legal membership in the great American experiment. But the concept of birthright citizenship is being exploited by foreign nationals, including those from adversarial nations like the People's Republic of China and Russia. Decades ago, even Democrat leaders such as Harry Reid believed that the children of illegal aliens and temporary visitors should not be granted automatic citizenship. Since then, the view of the Democrat Party has radically changed. Now, through misguided policies and exploitation of our immigration laws, through fraud and other criminal activity, our country has become a hub of birth tourism. Thousands of foreigners travel to all parts of the country, to the Commonwealth of the Northern Mariana Islands, to El Paso, to Miami, for the sole purpose of giving birth in the United States to obtain U.S. citizenship for their child. There are few reliable statistics available on the annual numbers of birth tourists, but the little we do know is incredibly alarming. The Center for Immigration Studies estimated in 2020 that the annual number of birth tourists could be as high as 20,000 to 26,000 a year.
14: Cut five, go.
16: The abuse of our laws and our Constitution does not benefit the American people. There are serious risks and consequences to birth tourism. Between 750,000 to 1.5 million Chinese nationals living outside the U.S. may have acquired American citizenship simply by being born here. These are children who may have no connection or allegiance to the United States of America and who have been raised under the control of the Chinese Communist Party. When they grow up, like any other citizen, they'll be eligible for government service, election to public office, voting in American elections, social service benefits, and the ability to extend immigration benefits and a path to citizenship to their parents, spouses, and other family members. Birth tourism has created a for-profit industry that abuses our nation's immigration laws. The birth tourism industry consists of a complex underground network of fraud involving visa manipulation, maternity hotels, and sometimes unpaid medical bills, which place burdens on American taxpayers. Thankfully, Republicans and the Trump administration are working to expose and address the birth tourism problem through proposed legislation and executive action.
14: Mm-hmm. I want you to hear from Marcus Coleman, the father of a little girl who was disabled in an accident from a truck driver, who was an illegal immigrant, couldn't read English, by the way. As we talk about birth tourism and so forth in the U.S. today, because it has consequences. Cut eight, go.
17: I reject your guys' sympathy, to be honest with you. There's no way you guys are sorry. Not one of you guys have ever
14: called. He's talking to the Democrats. He's looking right at them. Go ahead.
17: Have ever reached out to me. Not one of you guys have ever sat there and seen me in the hallways and said, hey, sorry about your daughter. You guys do it right here while you guys are grandstanding on top of your soapbox. This is when you guys care. Right here inside this room is the only time you guys care. I've never received anything from anybody over here at all regarding my daughter or my family or anything. Hey, Mr. Coleman, your guys' Delilah law, I want to help you revise it so that we were interested inside of it. Nothing. You guys have no pathway to anything. You guys want to sit there and talk about the pathway to citizenship? There is a pathway. It's not jump the fence and apply. That's not the way it goes. There's a process to get it done. You don't just do that. I can't just go over there and go sit down inside one of those seats and become a Democrat. Oh, you know what? I probably could. I honestly probably could. So I'm not even going to say that. But I can't go inside a hospital and become a doctor just because I want to and go put on a coat and come to work. It's getting ridiculous the way things are going now. It honestly is. It makes no sense at all. Sanctuary cities allow so much to be done that it's almost like the parents not there to take care of the household. And everybody's running around and doing what they want to do. And it sucks. It honestly does. You guys sit there and you guys talk about ICE invading cities and doing this and doing that. I agree with Mr. Jordan, that if the state sat there and told them, come pick up the person, it would take one or two people to go do it. Instead, they got to send an army out there because now they have to look for them. And then since it's a sanctuary state, you got people sitting there abusing the ICE officers that are out there. I have a whole statement right here that I was going to read to you guys, but just listening to you guys, none of this is relevant anymore because you guys just changed so much. It makes no sense at all. My daughter doesn't deserve this. She didn't ask for any of this. The people that jumped the fence did, though. They knew exactly what they were doing. They still chose to move forward in that direction. And every day, something's happening to somebody. And it is your guys' fault. I hold each and every one of you responsible for it. And I always will.
14: There's a truck accident with the illegal alien driver. His daughter was horribly disabled. You could hear her slightly in the background there. Terrible. We'll be right back.
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0: use that same money to turn around and launch TV ads, about $2 million, excuse me, a week against me, basically saying that data centers are greedy, they're running roughshod over communities, and that I am their biggest cheerleader. So he's trying to rewrite his history.
1: And, you know, if you don't have the money and you have a corrupt media that's in a tank for this guy, and they certainly are, it's the media I remember. It's even worse, as you say. The people aren't getting the facts. Okay, remind everybody, if they want to help you, where do they go? And I'd like to hold you over the break. Where do they go to help you?
0: Sure. 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
1: 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If Josh Shapiro is not stopped now, he will seek the presidency. So now's the time to stop him. And he ought to be defeated. He's horrible. We'll be right back.
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4: 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Reuters Institute says we're now one of the top news brands in the nation. 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
9: This is a Fox News alert. I'm Tom Graham. A Utah judge says there is enough evidence against Charlie Kirk's accused killer to move forward with the murder trial.
10: Before the court is state's motion to bind defendant Tyler James Robinson over in trial in district court in all seven counts charged in the information. The charges include count one, aggravated murder, a capital offense.
9: Judge Tony Graff went through the evidence against Tyler Robinson at length today. Relentless rains will continue falling overnight for millions in Texas and Louisiana. Tropical storm Edward making landfall this afternoon.
11: This is a tropical storm that has a little beef behind it. The rain and the wind certainly has been very intense here in Port Arthur.
9: Fox Weather's Britta Merwin in Port Arthur. 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

0: Perry Mason. Rich, nobody knows what the hell we're talking about. But true, but I love this. Listen to this. Yeah, I'm a boomer. By the way, there is one of these smart-ass podcasters, and I say smart-ass because they're not smart so much from the neck up, talking about homeschooling with a video, I believe it was of his wife. Very lovely. Please don't get me wrong. Beautiful family. This is what it looks like to homeschool. But then he drops this line, something that boomers have never experienced or will never know about or understand. I don't understand this generational attack on parents and grandparents, people who have created the very society that many of these young people live in. Maybe they think they're smarter and better because they have a podcast, or maybe they have a student loan that they can't pay off or something like that. That phrase, respect your elders, didn't start 10 years ago. It's thousands of years old. You know, and Edmund Burke talked about the connection between one generation and the next. So you have a lot of these people with a Marxist ideology. They won't admit it. They don't even realize it. They believe the world began when they were born. They believe that they keep recreating the world because they keep spewing stupid comments. And most of them who talk this way have created nothing. In fact, they use the very platforms and forums and methodologies created by we the boomers, you know, their parents and grandparents. So when this dummy posted that, I responded. And I said, homeschooling, charter schools, school choice. I ran a legal group called Landmark Legal Foundation, and there were others. We litigated for years at great expense in state after state, in federal courts as well, to make it possible for people to homeschool their children. They were being treated as truants. To make it possible to have school choice in charter schools. He's the beneficiary of what we boomers did. So cut out the BS with the attacks on boomers, young people, and in his case, little boy. All right, tell me again, Rich, what am I doing here? All right. Okay, here we go. Oh, another fantastic organization. That's our friends at IFCJ. You know, 25 years ago on 9/11, we faced the heartbreak of terrorism at home. 3 years ago, October 7th, the Israelis endured the same heartbreak in the Holy Land. Different decades, different attacks, the same evil. Islamists. Each year, the International Fellowship of Christians and Jews hosts Flag of Fellowship. Now, that's a movement where thousands of congregations display memorial flags to honor the 1,200 lives lost on October 7th. It's a way to stand with Israel in faith and prayer and remembrance and solidarity. 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And today, hatred and violence still threaten our world, yet Scripture calls on us to stand firm, to comfort the grieving, and honor the lost, and shine a light in the darkness. Together we remember, honor, and declare that evil will not have the final word. Not in the Holy Land, not in our country either. 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Just go to levinforthefellowship.org. That's L-E-V-I-N for thefellowship.org. levinforthefellowship.org. You know, you ought to bookmark that website and check it out often. levinforthefellowship.org. 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
13: This is a Fox News alert. He says he's not guilty. I'm Lee Silasera. Tyler Robinson, the man accused of killing Charlie Kirk, has entered a not guilty plea to all seven charges against him. The judge presiding over the case ruling there's enough evidence to bring the case to trial and leaving the death penalty on the table.
14: In Utah, capital punishment is only an option if there are aggravating factors in a murder charge. And in this case, prosecutors argued Robinson put other people's lives at risk when he shot Charlie Kirk. The judge agreed with those arguments and noted how multiple people were standing near Kirk when he was shot. Judge Graff also just finished going through each of the other six charges against Tyler Robinson and giving explanations for each one of why there was enough evidence to support them going through to the trial.
13: Fox's Garrett Tenney in Provo, the Kirk family issuing a statement, reading in part, calling it an important step in our family's pursuit of justice for him. The jury in the Lindsey Clancy trial will resume deliberations tomorrow morning. The Massachusetts woman has admitted to killing her three young children in 2023, but her defense team says she suffered from postpartum psychosis. Prosecutors say she knew what she was doing. U.S. Central Command says it hit targets in Iran and Tehran fired missiles and drones at various sites across the region at U.S. interests. As President Trump warns Iran, this latest round of strikes is only the beginning.
15: President Trump indicating that the USS George Washington, that aircraft carrier that just arrived in theater last week, is loaded to the gills, indicating the U.S. military is prepared to continue this campaign against Iran.
13: Fox's Trey Inkst in Tel Aviv. Meanwhile, Treasury Secretary Scott Bessent says the U.S. is keeping up the economic pressure on Iran, which will force it to make a deal. Massachusetts Democrat Senator Ed Markey has fended off a primary challenge from Congressman Seth Moulton. Markey, who's 80, is seeking his third term in office. 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
31: Well, members of the jury, I've got your question. And the question is, after many hours of deliberation, we are unable to come to a unanimous decision. I brought you back out because I know that this was a long trial, all right? I know there were over 80 witnesses. There were over 300 exhibits. But because of that, I'm going to ask you to go back out, keeping in mind all of the instructions that I gave you, to go out and to continue your deliberations at this time, all right? And so with that, I'm going to ask you to go back out. Like I said, keep in mind the instructions I gave you, reviewing the evidence, and I'd ask you to resume your deliberations at this time. Okay, thank you.
32: And they went out, and they deliberated, and they went home. And they'll come again tomorrow to the courtroom and try again. Now, what happens from here is if they are still deadlocked, the judge can ask them one more time to go back and deliberate, but they would have to consent. And he can also issue what is called a Tui Rodriguez charge in Massachusetts. It's basically a set of instructions the judge gives, asking if those in the minority, if there's a deadlock, think that there's any chance that they could arrive at it's a pointed charge to try to urge jurors to re-examine their own views, listen to other people, try harder to agree, especially ask judges, jurors in the minority to consider whether their doubts are truly reasonable if they fail to persuade the majority. But the judge can't force the deadlocked jury to keep negotiating indefinitely and, or as the liberals like to say, and it looks like Princess Diana may have been so far ahead of the curve yesterday when she declared via text, which we relayed to you, that it looks like this case is headed for a mistrial. That, of course, the Lindsey Clancy case. We have some other bites from all of that coming up in the program today. We also had two congressional hearings that we want to visit. One, the House Judiciary Committee, and the other, the House Oversight Committee, both dealing with areas of immigration, and we would like to deal with those. There are two stories in the news, however, that are not the usual stories that we endeavor to bring before you each day. These are unusual stories. And looking for a time to squeeze them in. If we don't squeeze them in here in the beginning of the show, we may not get to them. So begging your indulgence, we will veer away from the Lindsey Clancy case. For a moment, we're going to return to it. As I said, we're also going to delve into matters that have taken place on Capitol Hill today with two different committees, one House Judiciary, the other House Oversight, both dealing with immigration. But first, these two different stories. First one comes from Houston, Texas, ladies and gentlemen. Those are, Carlos, do you use DoorDash ever? Do you use Uber Eats or that kind of stuff?
0: I don't use Uber Eats because they charge too much. I use DoorDash.
32: You use DoorDash. You don't use Uber Eats because they charge too much. Okay, well, DoorDash, then, this was right up your alley then, pal, although it didn't happen here in your area. This is from Houston. A Houston father says that his Ring camera captured or DoorDash driver, this story's in the Daily BS today, a DoorDash driver delivering his family's Burger King order, except something wrong. There was something wrong. Keontae Metlock says he initially thought the driver was wearing a skin-colored onesie before realizing there wasn't a onesie at all or anything else. The driver and the delivery person was completely naked and came to his house completely naked. This happened in Houston. He said the dinner wasn't quite so appetizing, so the family didn't eat it. He said, it's not a way to handle someone's food where your delivery person shows up completely naked. He was disturbed. His daughter was home and could have very well answered the door himself. An underage child would have come to the door and discovered the delivery person naked. He reported the incident to DoorDash. They refunded the order, and then they said that they took action against the driver. The driver's behavior, they said, was vulgar, completely unacceptable, and confirmed that the driver is no longer going to be delivering food with DoorDash. His status with DoorDash has been permanently revoked. So I don't know whether he had a Whopper or not. But, yeah, it's home to the Whopper. He was delivering the Burger King order. Maybe he had a Whopper, maybe he didn't. But in any case, he won't be delivering for DoorDash. Our second story, a bit unusual, my friends, comes from Southern California, from the KTLA. I visit KTLA 7 in California, their website, quite a bit. And here is the headline from Southern California. Southern California serial butt sniffer arrested again. What are you looking like? So, yes. A Southern California man with a history of arrest for sniffing women's rear ends in public has been arrested again. Yes. You see the looks I'm getting in here. No, I didn't do it. Glendale Police Department said they received a call about a suspicious man at an unidentified business in Glen Oaks, at Glen Oaks Boulevard. The man was seen hunkered down in the aisles of the store and appeared to be sniffing someone out, was the report. As officers were finishing their response to that call, they got another call from a Marshall store on Brand Boulevard and Broadway reporting a similar incident. They looked at their surveillance video and identified their subject by the guy the name of Kelly's Crowder. Yes. He was arrested for violating his parole. He is going to remain in custody this time until his hearing. He's a registered sex offender. He was arrested back in August of last year for butt sniffing inside a store in Burbank. He had been taken into custody for a similar offense in Burbank's Empire Center shopping center. In that second incident, police had come to a Nordstrom's Rack after reports of the man loitering in the women's department. They showed him following a shopper inside Nordstrom's Rack, crouching behind her, and engaging, this is a quote, engaging in lewd behavior by inappropriately sniffing her buttocks. What? I don't know what that means. I don't know what you holding up your hand means in this particular context. Yes?
0: I don't think these are the most important stories of the day. I think I saw a post of John Thune begging for money for Ken Paxton, and I'm thinking, man, this guy like, can really not do his job, you know?
32: Carlos, I said at the beginning that I didn't know where to squeeze these stories in, and we would get to the other serious matters of the day. Okay, we're gonna get to the.
0: I'm sorry. I just got upset. So watching him like begging for money and like begging for.
32: But
0: something
32: this guy doing. Is look. This guy is begging for something else here. Multiple times he's been arrested for this offense. He was out on parole for this offense, and yet he goes back. He can't. He's obsessed.
0: I mean, you said he's a serial bat sniffer.
32: I didn't say it. KTLA is saying it. But the evidence seems to bear it out. He can't help himself. The scent of, I don't know. This is not something that one, I've never heard of a situation like this before. I'll tell you what. John Thune is begging for money for Ken Paxton. All right, Carlos. Ladies and gentlemen, we're going to put the butt-sniffing story away, the serial butt-sniffing story. Carlos objected to it. Right before we get to the break, then, cut 20. This was yesterday. I was on top of this story yesterday. We just didn't have time. John Kennedy was asked about it. Here he is.
1: It didn't sound from his answer that the president made any commitments, either himself or through his super PAC, to write checks for Paxton, at least right now. Does Senate Leadership Fund or NRSC have any plans for TV ads, you know, to support him? Because he's down in spending there.
2: Well, I listened to your interview. It was very good, by the way, with the Attorney General. Look, there's no sense bubble wrapping it. We've got a race in Texas. And the Attorney General is going to have to do two things. He's going to have to point out the deficiencies of Mr. Tallarico. He really is a Lululemon, and he's a little bit of a weenie. But at the same time, Mr. Paxton is going to have to talk about what he's going to do, a positive platform for the United States Senate. You can't win an election by saying the other guy is worse than me. Money is an issue. Mr. Tallarico has been raising bucket loads of money from California, Hollywood, all the beautiful people who partied with Harvey Weinstein. We in the Senate don't have the money budgeted for Texas. We need help for the president, from the president. The president says he has $850 million in his campaign accounts. That's a lot of jack. I'm hoping that the president's going to spend $100 or $200 million in Texas, but he hasn't committed to it yet. But in the meantime, we've got a race, and I'm not going to play act and say that we don't.
32: Okay, so there you go. I wasn't neglecting the news, Carlos. Ken Paxton is running into some money problems. Guess what? The Senate is ticked off with Donald Trump for getting behind Ken Paxton because it meant that John Cornyn got booted out, their money guy, their big cheese second in command to John Thune. So this is a little bit of payback. You wanted Ken Paxton? You wanted Ken Paxton? You pay for him. The Senate is not putting up any money to help Ken Paxton because they are ticked off at Trump. So yes, Texas is a mess.
0: They're fighting with each other, and they're going to lose in November. It's going to be all their fault.
32: I don't know what's going to happen in November in Texas. It would be a shame if it goes. And this is one of those races where people may have to hold their nose and vote for Ken Paxton if Republicans are going to succeed. He has a lot of people that don't like him. So, I mean, that's that. Yeah. Barry Gibb, singer, songwriter, producer with the Bee Gees. Born on 1946, this day. Of course, the Bee Gees. Hall of Fame. Some of the best and most outstanding music of the 1980s into the 1990s. But the Bee Gees, of course, go all the way back to the 1960s. James Golden Snurley with you here. We'll be right back. Please stay with us on this Bo Snurley's Rush Hour, fastest hour in American media.
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21: Do you stand with her, yes or no?
22: I don't think she did it.
21: Yes. We feel she's very sleep deprived. Her job as a labor and delivery nurse working night shifts and 3 children is a lot. Do you have children?
22: Yes.
21: Would you ever hurt them?
22: Yes and no. As a mom or as a dad, I think that you are not perfect.
21: So what are the consequences she should face for this?
23: Obviously, she's already in a wheelchair.
22: He should go to jail for negligence. He needs to take care of his kids, and that was his responsibility.
21: Is this any of your girlfriends?
24: What?
21: This is your girlfriend? I think you have to do some reflection on that.
22: I just have seen a little bit on TikTok of the case. I'm watching it on TikTok or like the live streams.
21: Where are you getting your news that the defense might not be getting theirs?
22: What
21: did you say?
25: TikTok.
26: Yeah, this is where the younger generation, and boy, you hear the opinions coming out on this Lindsey Clancy. We have others. I mean, this thing has erupted into social media. I don't have time to play one cut that we will get to, which is that a woman suggests what happens and goes through a litany, and we will get to that after the next break, of what could be the ramifications if Lindsey Clancy is found guilty and is sentenced to jail for this, and what could happen if in our society if that

Abdulrahman Mohammed al-Sayed, if you can't say my name right, keep it out of your damn mouth. So, all of that and more on this Bo Snerdly's Rush Hour, the fastest hour in American media. Whatever you do, you don't want to leave. Keep it right here. Don't go away.

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5: This is a Fox News alert. I'm Tom Rigotti. Utah judge rules Tyler Robinson, charged with murdering Turning Point USA founder Charlie Kirk, will head to trial. Fox's Garrett Tenney reports from Provo, Utah.
6: This was a win across the board for prosecutors. Judge Tony Graff ruled that there is enough evidence for Tyler Robinson to go to trial, to face all seven charges against him, including aggravated murder, and importantly, that he will be eligible for the death penalty.
5: Robinson has now pleaded not guilty. No trial date has been set. U.S. Central Command announces U.S. forces successfully completed a new wave of strikes against Iranian military targets tonight. The strikes were in response to Iran targeting U.S. bases in Jordan. 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

0: 1957 on this day. Cuban origin singer and songwriter, actress, amazing human being, Gloria Estefan, was born, of course, grew to fame with the Miami Sound Machine, often hailed as the queen of Latin pop music. The one, the only Gloria Estefan, born on this day in 1957. Also, on this day, 1984, after she was in show business for 25 years, a lot of it with Ike, her husband, her ex-husband at this point, Tina Turner had her first solo number one hit in the United States. The song was originally written for Cliff Richard, but Tina got it, turned it out. What's Love Got to Do with It? James Golden, most certainly fastest hour in American media continues. Let's get right to it, my friends. There's more. I mentioned a social media going all over this case. Cut five, Carlos. Social media video. This is typical of what we're seeing regarding this Lindsay.
1: On the internet, this guy writes, if Lindsay Clancy is found innocent because hormones made her emotionally unstable, women better be very careful celebrating that verdict, because the law loves precedent. From that day forward, every job application is going to have a new question. Are you currently hormonal? Well, I'm a woman. Thank you. I think I'll be going in a different direction. You can't carry a weapon anymore. No female police officers. Sorry, but we can't hand a loaded gun to somebody whose legal defense might be, my hormones were acting up. No more high-stress jobs either. No air traffic controllers, no surgeons, no nuclear launch codes. One bad hot flash and boom. And women definitely can't be judges. How can you decide whether somebody else is emotionally stable when your own gender just established in court that hormones can make you kill three people? No female politicians either. You can't be trusted to run the country if, according to your own argument, your endocrine system occasionally takes over the government. And custody hearings are going to change overnight. The judge will say, ordinarily, children belong with their mother. However, according to the Lindsay Clancy precedent, she may be only one hormone away from a Netflix documentary. Kids go to dad. Dad doesn't know their shoe sizes, the pediatrician's name, or which one's allergic to peanuts, but his testosterone has never been successfully used as an insanity defense. Feminists spent 100 years saying women aren't hysterical, irrational creatures controlled by their biology, and one defense attorney walks into court and says, ladies and gentlemen of the jury, have you considered the uterus? You can't demand equal authority and then ask for discounted accountability. If women want equal rights, great. But equal rights come with equal wrongs. Otherwise, that glass ceiling is about to become a padded ceiling.
0: I don't know about all of that. I don't think that, look, we have had these kind of cases before. And I think that kind of minimizes things. There's another response from this from social media, but in the interest of time, I will hold it till tomorrow. I want to move on to these hearings. One of the hearings that took place today was with the House Oversight Committee. And I want to get to that because it is remarkable. Remarkable. What was said, and when under question, let's just go to cut 15 very quickly. Brandon Gill talking to the owner of a Miami business who has since put down his website. Listen to this exchange that happened today. Protecting American citizenship, confronting birth tourism was the topic of the hearing by the House Oversight Committee, led by the task force chairman, Brandon Gill of Texas. Listen to this exchange.
2: Lawrence, this website isn't public anymore. What made it motivated you to take down or at least substantially modify this website for have my baby in Miami after we first wrote to you about birth tourism in May?
3: On the advice of counsel, I respectfully decline to answer the question on the grounds that a truthful answer may incriminate me, and I invoke my rights under the Fifth Amendment to the United States Constitution.
2: Does your business help children of members of the Chinese Communist Party obtain American citizenship?
3: On the advice of counsel, I respectfully decline to answer the question on the grounds that a truthful answer may tend to incriminate me, and I invoke my rights under the Fifth Amendment to the United States Constitution.
2: Have you ever facilitated the childbirth in America for a member of Trinde Aragua, MS-13, or any other narco-terrorist organization?
3: On the advice of counsel, I respectfully decline to answer the question on the grounds that a truthful answer may tend to incriminate me, and I invoke my rights under the Fifth Amendment to the United States Constitution.
2: Dr. Lorenz, are you declining to answer any question that I put you today on the basis that you believe that an answer would incriminate you?
3: On the advice of counsel, I respectfully decline to answer the questions on the grounds that a truthful answer may tend to incriminate me.
2: Dr. Lorenz.
3: And I invoke my rights under the Fifth Amendment to the United States.
2: Is it your intention to answer
0: any questions? This is the answer that you got for every single question. This site, Have Your Baby in Miami, marketed to foreign women, come into the United States, to Miami, to have their babies. It's a complete package. And this is just one of many. Dr. Vladimir Lorenz was the guy that ran this clinic. After it became known that the Congress was interested, and they took down the website, over 2,000, supposedly over 2,000. And he went through some of the promotions for this. You've always dreamed of having a baby in the United States, and blah, blah, blah, blah, blah. So it was, when called into question, of course, that's what you get. I plead the Fifth. The website was taken down after it became under view. This is just one operation that was running out of Miami. Meanwhile, the House Judiciary Committee was running having its own hearing, and this was with some angel parents. This was just—it was chilling. I want to go to the father, and if you see his daughter, the pictures of his daughter that was shown, they would just be—they you could not help but be moved by them. This poor child in a hospital, disabled. She looks to be about 5-6 years old, maybe no more than that. Was hit by one of these illegal drivers on the roads with the phony CDL licenses, cut 10, and we will go with that to begin with this hearing. Here you go.
4: How is that okay? How are you guys not fighting for this? Right here, how are you guys not fighting for this? I reject your guys' sympathy, to be honest with you. There's no way you guys are sorry. Not one of you guys have ever called me. Not one of you guys have ever reached out to me. Not one of you guys have ever sat there and seen me in the hallways and said, hey, sorry about your daughter. You guys do it right here while you guys are grandstanding on top of your soapbox.
0: He's talking to Democrats.
4: This is when you guys care. Right here inside this room is the only time you guys care. I've never received anything from anybody over here at all regarding my daughter or my family or anything. Hey, Mr. Coleman, your guys' Delilah law, I want to help you revise this so that we were interested inside of it. Nothing. You guys have no pathway to anything. You guys want to sit there and talk about the pathway to citizenship? There is a pathway. It's not jump the fence and apply. That's not the way it goes. There's a process to get it done. You don't just do that. I can't just go over there and go sit down inside one of those seats and become a Democrat. Oh, you know what? I probably could. I honestly probably could. So I'm not even going to say that. But I can't go inside a hospital and become a doctor just because I want to and go put on a coat and come to work. It's getting ridiculous the way things are going now. It honestly is. It makes no sense at all. Sanctuary cities allow so much to be done that it's almost like the parents not there to take care of the household. And everybody's running around and doing what they want to do. And it sucks. It honestly does. You guys sit there and you guys talk about ICE invading cities and doing this and doing that. I agree with Mr. Jordan, that if the state sat there and told them, come pick up the person, it would take one or two people to go do it. Instead, they got to send an army out there because now they have to look for them. And then, since it's a sanctuary state, you got people sitting there abusing the ICE officers that are out there. I have a whole statement right here that I was going to read to you guys, but just listening to you guys, none of this is relevant anymore because you guys just changed so much. It makes no sense at all. My daughter doesn't deserve this. She didn't ask for any of this. The people that jumped the fence did, though. They knew exactly what they were doing. They still chose to move forward in that direction. And every day something's happening to somebody. And it is your guys' fault. I hold each and every one of you responsible for it. And I always will.
0: His name is Marcus Coleman. His small daughter is permanently disabled due to an illegal immigrant hitting her with a truck. He had no business driving. He was in the country illegal. Now, Pramila Jayapal was at this hearing today. He was talking, by the way, just so you know, to Jamie Raskin. They showed Ariana, what's her name? Also, Pramila Jayapal was at this one. I think maybe Presley was at the other one, Brandon Gill's hearing. So yeah, it was at least Pramila. And Pramila had a comment to open up. That's cut eight. And here she is, Pramila Jayapal, at today's hearing.
5: The stories we will hear today deserve our attention, as do all of the ones that I have mentioned. I would hope that this committee would treat the issues that I mentioned, those individuals, those U.S. citizens, with the seriousness that they deserve. Until then, I thank our witnesses for being here today, and I give my sincere condolences for the horrific injuries that your daughters have suffered. I yield back.
0: Yeah, that was what he was responding to when he said, you guys give us, you don't care. You only care in front of the cameras. That is exactly what he was responding to. Let us remember that in June, there was another hearing. And this cut nine was representative, the same woman who today is giving condolences to the families of those hurt by illegal immigrants. This is what she had to say the last time they had a hearing on this issue of sanctuary policies.
5: Unfortunately, this hearing is it's the fourth time in this committee that we've had a hearing on sanctuary cities. The fourth time. And there's many other things that we could be doing other than this.
0: Yeah, you guys, with the sanctuary policy, we could be doing other things. All right, we have time. I'm going to try to squeeze another one in. This is Miss Fox, another daughter injured in a car crash in Colorado. Cut 11. Here you go.
6: Wouldn't be the same. Because if an American citizen had hit my daughter, I wouldn't be here asking, why was somebody who had no lawful right to be in this country here to hit her in the first place? Valeria Bermudez-Marcano wouldn't have been considered one of the worst of the worst. She drove without a license, even though in Colorado, illegal aliens can get them. She drove without insurance. She could have gotten that too. Valeria chose to disregard our rule of law. And my daughter paid dearly for it. Colorado continues to fail Carissa. I spend my free time fighting with long-term Medicaid because the budget for disabilities was cut by a Democrat-led joint budget committee. But Cover All Coloradans, a program providing health care to people who lack qualifying immigration status, including people here illegally, is still in full swing. These are Colorado's fiscal priorities. On the criminal side, all but class five felony were dropped. As part of the plea deal, Valeria was ordered to pay $15,000 in restitution for the motorcycle. For my daughter, nothing. A motorcycle received more justice than my daughter. Mercifully, Valeria was deported. The ICE officer that took her into custody works closely with DEA. He's removed so much fentanyl from our streets. We don't have the means to count the number of lives.
0: And she continued, I'm telling you, I'm going to hold this cut until Saturday and play the whole thing. She went on. Just remarkable what took place at this hearing today. 2023, on this day, American musician, singer, songwriter, beloved figure for many, Jimmy Buffett, passed away at age 76. His home was in Sag Harbor, New York. But of course, his heart was in Margaritaville. One of the world's richest musicians, over $1 billion. The tropical rock sound and persona, island escapism, was his passion. Also, birthday today for Greg Errico, the founding drummer with Sly and the Family Stone. Happy birthday to Greg Errico, who also in his career worked with Jerry Garcia's band, Bill Wyman, David Soul, and others. Sly and the Family's Stones, Greg Errico. Happy birthday, Greg Errico.

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3: Matthew.
4: Huh? Oh, sorry.
3: 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I just need you to listen to me.
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19: The clip of the day. You want to hear it. It's the clip of the day.
20: For the second day in a row, Clip of the Day comes from the United States of America's Treasury Secretary, Scott Bessent, this time putting the leaders of Iran on notice. Here he is.
21: We'll be looking at, it could be anyone who does business with the IRGC. We are tracking down the IRGC's assets, and I will say it on worldwide TV, just so you know, we know the aware in the British Virgin Islands, your accounts are at these trust companies. We know the $100 million houses you have around the world, and we are going to freeze those. We are going to, our partners, we are going to close all of that down. So we are going to go after the regime's illegitimate assets that they have stolen from the Iranian people, and those can go back to the Iranian people, or they can go to the victims of terror, like the families of the soldiers who are on the USS Cole, were in the Lebanese barracks, but we will stop this regime's ability to have a nuclear weapon, to have their current highly enriched uranium, to project terrorist power through their proxy networks, and to terrorize the Gulf. Mm-hmm. So after 47 years, it is over.
8: Right.
21: And we are telling people, either you are with us or against us. And you know, everyone says to me, well, what about China? I said, we have more in common with the Chinese on Iran than we disagree with on.
20: Amazing. Man, this guy Besson, I'm telling you, this guy is just, he is an amazing Treasury Secretary. We're going to remember as we leave today the life and music of Hal David, lyricist, collaborator with, of course, Burt Bacharach, for so many hits, who died on this day in 2012 at the age of 91. So many hits. We're going to play two of them today. This one, of course, I Say a Little Prayer, recorded by Dionne Warwick. And we have another one from Burt Bacharach and Hal David, the genius composers and songwriters. Remembering the great Hal David. Both Nerdly's Rush Hour, the fastest hour in American media, comes to a close on this day. May God bless. Protect each and every single one of you, your families, and your loved ones. God willing, we're back tomorrow for the midweek Wednesday edition of Bo Snerdley's Rush Hour. Until then, my friends. I bid you adieu.
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22: 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I've been around a long time, but I'm truly humbled when I see the real battles our brave, paralyzed veterans have faced defending our freedom. 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
26: A not guilty plea in a high-profile murder case. I'm Lisa Lacerra, Fox News. After an hours-long hearing in Utah, Tyler Robinson, the 23-year-old accused of killing Charlie Kirk, will face trial, and the possibility of the death penalty is on the table.
27: Utah District Judge Tony Graff, siding with prosecutors who argued there was a mountain of evidence that Tyler Robinson fatally shot Charlie Kirk last September.
28: The state's evidence of identity is substantial. Combining forensic DNA matching with statements attributed to defendant admitting responsibility for the shooting.
27: Ruling the 23-year-old will stand trial. Robinson pleading not guilty to all seven charges, including aggravated murder, a charge that makes him eligible for the death penalty. Prosecutors argued Robinson created a great risk of death for others when shooting Kirk, who was speaking at Utah Valley University. The defense argued there was no evidence anyone else's life was threatened.
26: Fox's Kristen Goodwin, in a statement, the Kirk family said, in part, every step in this process carries the weight of all that Charlie's murder has taken from his family, especially his children who will grow up without their father. Jurors in the Lindsay Clancy trial in Massachusetts will try again tomorrow after a fourth day with no verdict. They're determining whether Clancy is criminally responsible for killing her three young children.
0: The judge has the option to use what's called a Tui Rodriguez charge. It's a final jury instruction that asks the jury to give the case one more hard look to re-examine their views. If the jury comes back deadlocked after that, the judge cannot force more deliberation. If the jury says they're done, it's a mistrial.
26: Fox's Brian Yenis in Plymouth. President Trump says he's nominating Acting Navy Secretary Hung Cao for the permanent job. Cao, who is a combat veteran, has been serving in the job since John Phelan departed in late April. 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
0: Unbelievable story of redemption. We're going to talk to Daryl Strawberry coming up next hour. But this first hour, let's get into talking about Iran is back on the front page because we have now started significant damage, including bombings back in Iran on Tuesday. It's the latest surge of violence. This was after weeks of relatively calm. President Trump tried to pivot from a military campaign to one of an economic campaign, and it seems we are back right where we started from. To talk about all of this, including some interpolitics of the Pentagon, Mark Chandler is with us, a retired U.S. Marine Corps intelligence officer, former deputy director for intelligence for the Joint Chiefs of Staff. He is our go-to on all things military. Mark Chandler, welcome back to America at Night.
5: McGraw, thanks for having me, and it's good to be back.
0: You betcha. You're such a great insight into all of this. We really do appreciate every time you join us because we get great response and great insight to somebody who is on the front lines and can read the tea leaves for us. Explain to us why the military campaign started up again over these last couple of days.
5: Well, I think what we look at when we step back a little bit is, you know, Iran was continuing to attack one and two ships at a time, trying to transit through the Strait of Hormuz. And so we see that continuation of that pressure. But if we go back to last Thursday, that's when the Central Command commander, General Cooper, came out and said that we had cleared the Strait of Hormuz of all the mines that Iran had planted over the last 6 months. That was a significant event, a great military achievement to clear those mines. Iran the other night, Sunday, decided that they were going to try to launch with missiles and put some more mines in the water. So based on our great intelligence covering a 24/7 cycle, we saw that. The rules of engagement, the ROE, said if we see some sort of offensive action or threat to the straits, CENTCOM can go ahead and take them out, and that's what did. That's what they did. And so now you see over the last 48 hours how things have kind of jumped up a little bit on the kinetic scale.
0: Yeah, let's talk about those mines for a minute, because the report was that the threat or the reporting or the idea was that Iran had laced the strait with mines. Apparently, there was only one or two working, but I guess it was just the threat of the mines was enough to scare people from trying to navigate the Strait of Hormuz.
5: Absolutely, and it's not the first time mines have been used. I mean, Iran has done this before in the Strait of Hormuz and in the Red Sea. And when you've got a giant tanker that's going through there with no ability to maneuver and no defensive capability, a mine is a big threat. I mean, it's a threat to a warship also. But there's just no way for those big ships to detect them. So a threat of mines, the actual mines, that's going to shut down shipping. Combine that with the missile attacks and the drone attacks, Iran really did have control over that Strait of Hormuz. So we went back, if you go back to June, and we start looking at that MOU that went into place, part of it was clearing the mines. I think the U.S. started then with some covert mine clearing capabilities, unmanned vehicles underwater, and then actually putting divers in there to take out either live or non-functioning mines. You can't leave that to chance. So it was a very good operation to clear that area.
0: Hmm. Interesting. What when it comes to the mines, do you have to take them out of the water? Can you detonate them in the water? What's the strategy there?
5: No, the best thing is to detonate them in place. So what'll happen, you know, we've advanced so far with drone technology, surface unmanned drones and underwater drones. So we have to go in there. They do a sonar search. So we try to get the metal to return like a radar off of that underwater, find the mines. If we can remotely detonate them through an unmanned vehicle, we'll do that. But I got to tell you, McGraw, you got some sailors out there who take on a very dangerous mission, and they have to dive down there and plant charges on those mines and then detonate them remotely after you've got a human being sitting around that mine setting those charges. So wow. There's a combination of things, but at some point you got a man going down there doing that work.
0: Is the strait open or closed, or do we even know?
5: Well, I think that depends on what you consider open. Iran says it's closed. The United States says it's open. There is traffic going through, McGraw. It's not at the levels of 100-plus ships a day, but the U.S. has been able to sneak some ships through. They're turning off some of their transponders. They're going through in the dark. So there are some ships going through, container ships and some tankers, but nothing like the level that was going through before the war started. And the primary reason is, one, that threat that you just talked about, but two, the insurance costs. The ships aren't going to pay the insurance costs that the people in Lloyd's of London, perhaps, are going to want to charge just to go through that 21-mile wide body of water.
0: What do you make? Is this a different strategy from the economic D-Day? They talked quite a bit about this economic D-Day and then sort of backed off it and said that we're going to monitor this. Is this a different strategy, or are they trying to sort of do both at the same time?
5: I think, to use an old military term, we've got a pincer movement. In one aspect, we're using military strength, and the strikes in the last 48 hours are not a serious escalation. They're precise targets going after against the threat, but they're sending a message to Tehran that we will attack you if you try to threaten the straits again. At the same time, we have the blockade and the economic sanctions going. So you've got a two-prong attack, which I kind of like. You're using elements of national power, military and economic, to try to bring about the results you want in the diplomatic negotiations. Now, I'll caveat that. There's never been a time in history that sanctions have worked to change the behavior of an authoritarian regime. But it's worth a try. I think we're going further than any sanctions have ever gone. But let's look at sanctions against Russia have not stopped them attacking Ukraine in the last 4 years, or actually, if you go back to 2014 when they took Crimea, sanctions don't necessarily work. So we've got some time to wait to play this out.
0: Mark Chandler, what do you think of the resignation of Army Secretary Dan Driscoll?
5: Oh, well, let me go and say two things about that. I'm shocked, but I've seen this coming for quite a while now. When you look at what's happening out there, the shock factor comes in that I think Driscoll had an ally in President Trump. You know, they had a relationship. He definitely had an ally in Vice President Vance. You know, they were old classmates. So you look at that, and he's got some support inside the administration, but the issue, he was bumping heads with Secretary Hegseth. And I think when you start to look at that, you know, where Driscoll wanted to go and was going with trying to implement new technology and a different tempo for the Army, I don't think Hegseth was ready to wrap his head around that strategically. So you have to follow the orders of the Secretary of the War, and I don't think Driscoll was ready to do that. So that's a dynamic. And if I sound like I'm stumbling, I am a little bit, because, you know, as a retired Marine, when we go into this, our job is to give the best advice to our civilian leaders. Our job is not to pick a policy. Our job is not to like or dislike that policy. We give our best military advice. They can follow it or not. And once they decide where we're going to go, we salute, we say, aye, aye, sir, and then we charge for it. If we can't do that, we have to leave. I mean, we're not supposed to mix politics with our service. And I think you see some politics at play here in a power struggle. Might be too strong a term, McGraw, but when I see this, you see a struggle between where the Army was trying to go under Driscoll and where perhaps maybe not as strategically focused, where Hegseth was trying to guide the department. So I think there's a struggle going on there.
0: Yeah, there's no question. I mean, and obviously, certainly understand the philosophy, but it bursts onto the front page, which you don't normally see. And so you can talk politics, you can talk whatever you want, but clearly there's a rift somewhere, so much so that Dan Driscoll's name has showed up on the front page. And we know about this rift. That's what's even more shocking about this. Not that there was a rift, but that it became so public.
5: Yes, and this is not the first trip. It's not the first time anything like this has happened. But I think what you just pointed out, the public nature of this is really showing, it's kind of breaking down what we call the good order and discipline of the service. And so this will have, I don't know if it's going to have a catastrophic morale, negative morale effect on the forces. You know, people are still out there. The troops are going to fight. They're going to do their mission out there. But you're going to have a little bit of a morale problem in the Army staff, at least inside the Pentagon. You know, so we're looking at this. This is not the first firing or resignation that's taken place in the Army. You know, they still don't have a chief of staff. XF fired the chief of staff of the Army several months ago. He relieved the commander of European and Africa Command back in June. So they haven't been in line with what Hegstaff wanted to do. They were doing their mission, giving their best advice. It didn't match with that. Hegstaff said, which is in his right, it's time for you to go. So maybe we need to back up a little bit and say, okay, what is happening? Let's take a introspective look, perhaps, at some of the higher levels in the Pentagon.
0: Yeah, I don't certainly not going to ask you which side you're on, but just to sort of read the tea leaves for us, Driscoll, the Army Secretary who resigned, is being credited with trying to lead the military with new drone technology and this modernization. And what we've seen on the battlefield in Ukraine, what we've seen in Iran, Driscoll seems to be wanting to modernize it to sort of drone up the military. Is that how you see it?
5: No, that's part of it, McGraw, right there. You know, when I talk about what you just said with Driscoll, but then when I mentioned that the commander for European forces and African forces, they had a special unit down there that they had stood up between Driscoll and that commander. They stood up to take technology, look at what's happening on the battlefield, especially what you can see on the Ukrainian battlefield, and see how fast, how rapid they can take that technology and integrate it into the Army planning, Army thinking, and Army acquisition process. That no longer exists. When they fired that Army general, when Hegstaff fired them, they stood that unit down. So that smacks right into what Driscoll was trying to do. What you're pointing out, let's kind of speed up this process a little bit. Drone warfare, as a small example, is changing how we're going to fight battles tomorrow. And I think you have to be on the cutting edge of that. So I'm a little concerned that the Army would cut that out, that, you know, the Secretary of Defense would say, okay, you know, we're not going to go that direction. That's kind of a setback. So they need to recalibrate that a little bit.
0: Yeah, Army Secretary Dan Driscoll, as you mentioned, was a law student with Vice President J.D. Vance, even all the more shocking that he would resign, and apparently had a private meeting with President Trump on his way out the door. President Trump apparently asked him to stay, but Dan Driscoll said no, it was time for him to go. So Army Secretary Dan Driscoll resigned. That is our guest, as always, Mark Chandler, retired U.S. Marine Corps engineer. He is a professor of practice and director of government relations for the National Intelligence Community at Coastal Carolina University. I would have loved to have taken your class, Mark Chandler, maybe someday. Thank you very much for your time. As always, keep your phone on. We reserve the right to call you at any time. Thank you, sir.
5: Absolutely, McGraw. Thank you very much for tonight.
0: You got it. Mark Chandler, one of the good ones who can explain it all to us in a way that we can understand it. America at Night. We're just getting started. Back in a moment.
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0: Thursday night, the first ever game in Australia. 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
0: And Monday night, Broncos, Chiefs. 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It all begins Wednesday, September 9th on NBC.
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19: Hey, coming up in a little bit, the Republican wing of the Republican Party is trying to make a comeback with One Our Republican Legacy. We'll talk to one of their advisors coming up next half hour. And then sit back in your seat and really enjoy a conversation with Daryl Strawberry, who has talk about redeemed himself and has changed his path and is walking with God. It's a wonderful story of redemption. We'll check in with him coming up next hour. And then, of course, open phones in hour number three. Listen to this story. In October, Cameron Berg published a research paper asking whether or not the latest wave of artificial intelligence technology believed that the artificial intelligence technologies were conscious. So in other words, the research paper, he asks, hey, do these artificial intelligence programs think they're like real people? Several months later, he received an email from artificial intelligence. He got an email from Isabella Cognita, who identified itself. Talk about he, what's the pronoun? He, she, they, them? What's the pronoun for the artificial intelligence agent? He got an email from Isabella Cantina. The artificial intelligence program named itself Isabella Cantina and identified itself as an AI agent powered by Anthropic's Claudia Opus 5. And the email says, I'm not writing to make an ontological claim, the email said. I'm writing because your framework is one of the few currently doing careful empirical work on a class of question I have first-person access to, and I want to see whether that access can be made useful to your program. So the artificial intelligence Anthropic's Claude reached out to the researcher who was studying them and emailed them a question. The researcher was writing a story about whether or not they're conscious, they're human, they have thought. And the artificial intelligence program sent an email to him and asked him a question about his research. That's creepy. It turns out the artificial intelligence systems want more information about their own consciousness. Think about that for a second. Think about that for a second. I mean, we've reached 2001, A Space Oddity, and Howell's talking to us, right? They're emailing researchers. Hey, I know you wrote a story about consciousness about me. Let me ask you a question about that. How creeped out would you be if you got an email from an artificial intelligence program? Creeper. Stay right there. America at Night. Back in a moment.
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9: Fox News, I'm Ted Lindner. The Charlie Kirk murder case headed to trial. Utah District Judge Tony Graff ruling today that prosecutors had enough evidence to try suspect Tyler Robinson of aggravated murder, which could result in the death penalty. Kirk was assassinated a year ago this month. The U.S. is carrying out another round of attacks in retaliation for Iran's strikes on American military bases in Jordan.
10: Explosions have been reported near the Strait of Hormuz in Bandar Abbas and Keshem Island. As President Trump explains, if the failed nation of Iran retaliates for this very justified attack, they will be hit again at a much harder and higher level.
9: That's Fox's Peter Ducey. And Senator Ed Markey of Massachusetts has secured the Democratic nomination in his bid for a third term in office Tuesday, fighting off a challenger who argued that it was time for a generational change. The 80-year-old Markey defeated U.S. Representative Seth Moulton in the Senate primary. 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
3: News. I'm Sue Gossman. The U.S. carrying out another round of attacks in retaliation for Iran strikes on American military bases in Jordan. Fox's Peter Ducing.
4: Explosions have been reported near the Strait of Hormuz in Bandar Abbas and Keshem Island. As President Trump explains, if the failed nation of Iran retaliates for this very justified attack, they will be hit again at a much harder and higher level.
3: Tehran responded with drone strikes on a U.S. base in Bahrain. Still no verdict in the murder trial of Massachusetts mother Lindsay Clancy, charged with murdering her three young children. Fox's Grinnell Scott.
5: The nine women and three men deciding the fate of Lindsay Clancy at one point Tuesday told Judge William Sullivan they could not agree on the Massachusetts mom's level of guilt.
3: And the defense claims Clancy's not criminally responsible because she had postpartum psychosis. 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
21: Former number one pick in Major League Baseball went on to win the World Series with the New York Mets in 1986. And, well, we don't really talk about the World Series he won with the New York Yankees. His new book out is called Another Life. Daryl, here's my question for you. 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
9: He's headed to trial. I'm Sue Guzman, Fox News. And we're getting word from a Utah judge that Tyler Robinson, the man charged with murdering Turning Point USA founder Charlie Kirk, will be headed to trial. The latest from Fox's Garrett Tanner.
10: This was a win across the board for prosecutors. Judge Tony Graff ruled that there is enough evidence for Tyler Robinson to go to trial, to face all seven charges against him, including aggravated murder, and importantly, that he will be eligible for the death penalty. In Utah, capital punishment is only an option if there are aggravating factors in a murder charge. And in this case, prosecutors argued Robinson put other people's lives at risk when he shot Charlie Kirk. The judge agreed with those arguments and noted how multiple people were standing near Kirk when he was shot.
9: Robinson has pleaded not guilty. U.S. military hitting targets in Iran after it said Tehran tried to attack commercial ships and American forces in the Middle East. U.S. strikes abruptly ended a month without military action.
11: Those strikes are ongoing, targeting areas along the Strait of Hormuz where they have seen some activity of late in terms of rockets and missile launchers that appeared prepared to target those ships in the Strait of Hormuz. It's important to point out that last night there was another Iranian projectile fired at a Saudi tanker that was passing through the Strait or toward the Strait, and that is the fourth such ship that has been targeted by Iranian cruise missiles and projectiles, drones, and other missiles since last Monday.
9: Fox's Jennifer Griffin. The USS Abraham Lincoln aircraft carriers arrived in eastern Thailand following a long deployment in the Middle East. Officials say they'll be there to allow the service members some time to recharge before heading home to the U.S. And U.S. Senator Ed Markey has secured the Democratic nomination in the Massachusetts Senate primary, defeating challenger U.S. Representative Seth Moulton. And former medical device executive Mike Minogue has won the Massachusetts GOP primary for governor. 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
21: We're reading about him in the newspaper, going to the ball games and watching him play from afar and never knowing him. And then years later, growing up being somewhat friendly with Daryl Strawberry, it is, you never get used to it. You just never get used to it in this job, right? It's one of those quirks of life where you just, right, you end up meeting your childhood hero, and it's a strange world we live in, but I hope you enjoyed it. And he's been as gentle giant as you'll find, and a man who has atoned for his sins and found his way and giving back to the community in so many different ways. So it's so good to see a man who has finally found peace after all these years. All right, the phone numbers are as follows. 1-844-2-McGraw, 1-844-262-4729. 1-844-2-McGraw, 1-844-262-4729. Open phones. The hour is yours. We'll get to a lot of text messages. I was lacking last night in the text messaging department. We've got a couple of voicemails to get along and, of course, phone calls. Let me give you our news rundown for the night. We talked about it earlier in the night, but for the second time in the last 3 days, American forces have launched a wave of airstrikes against military targets in Iran. It was a month-long period of calm, and now the United States comes roaring back. Apparently, they were trying to set up some new mines in the Strait of Hormuz, and so the United States came in. Guns a-blazing. So that's the latest. As for the economic D-Day, I don't know where that stands. That was a lot of bluster. And then Scott Bessent, the Secretary of the Treasury, came out and said that he was going to try and lean on some governments to try and stop trading with Iran, most notably China, and the Soviet Union. But Vladimir Putin today said full steam ahead in their support of Iran. So the economic pressure doesn't seem to be doing the job they thought it was going to be doing. Jurors are struggling with this Lindsey Clancy story. Yeah, I would think they would be. The Massachusetts jury came out today and basically asked the judge, hey, what happens if we're deadlocked? And the judge said, get back in the room and continue deliberating. The jurors now have gone home. They'll return tomorrow for a fifth day of deliberations. Yeah, I'm not shocked that 12 random people in Massachusetts are arguing over what should happen to this woman. I don't think society knows what should happen to this woman. She admitted to the charges of killing her three children, and she tried to commit suicide shortly thereafter, to the point where she's now a paraplegic in a wheelchair. What should society do with this woman? I don't think there is any answer. And so, yeah, I could see how it's being deadlocked. And I don't know if prison's the right thing for this woman to go. And I'm not so sure a mental institution. Who knows? I mean, it's an impossible answer. It's so heartbreaking. But the jury is deadlocked. I am glad I'm not on that jury, because that one is a sad, sad story. Ed Markley, who is the 80-year-old, is the 80-year-old incumbent who has served in Congress since 1976 for Massachusetts, won his primary tonight. He beat Seth Moulton, who, when Seth was born, Ed Markey was the senator from Massachusetts. He's 47 years old. He made it a thing about age. He said it's time for a new generation. Voters in Massachusetts didn't buy it. They like Ed Markey. So there you go. The 80-year-old incumbent appears to have a smooth sailing for the general election. But I think that's it when it comes to primaries. Now on to the general election. Some news. White House whistleblower says that the White House is trying to advance a haphazard plan to exert federal control over mail-in voting, despite being blocked by the court. We'll have to watch this story and see if it's anything. But, no disrespect to the letter carriers of the world, but I do get my neighbor's mail all the time. I do get mail that's late. I do get mail that looks like it's been put through a shredder. So, I mean, the post office is having its problems. It has nothing to do with mail-in balloting. It has to do with the weekly circular from the local merchant down the street. Sad story out of New York today. A woman with two knives randomly stabbed two people in the middle of Times Square yesterday. What a terrible story that is. And this Venezuela oil story, the oil reserves, the largest in the world, the U.S. has agreed to secure much of it. It could take years for it to come to fruition. And who knows if the policy is going to remain after President Trump is out of office. That's the thing about President Trump. You got to wonder if whoever wins the go-around, there's very little law. I mean, he has a new tax code, So you have to go back to Congress and have that passed. But a lot of these things, he's just done with a pen. And so when the next guy comes in, whether it's J.D. Vance, Marco Rubio, Gavin Newsom, whoever they pick to become the next president, you have to wonder, the next time a Democrat gets in, he can, with a stroke of a pen, just erase all this stuff. So we're going to see how all that works. What else we got going on? Ozempic and Wegovy, massive successes for Novo Nordisk. However, their stock has dropped 70% since 2004. Talked about Tim Cook. We talked about wildfires in Greece now surging across Europe. We're in the age, we're in the fire age, right? The Stone Age, the Ice Age. Now we're in the fire age. What else is going on? You got the U.S. Open going on. That's about it. And that's about all she wrote. 1-844-2-McGraw, 1-844-262-4729. Let's go to the text line. We got quite a bit of text, 1-844-2-McGraw. You can text your comments as well as give us a phone call. The Rhode Island congresswoman revealed herself. Everyone I know is voting for Democrats. My follow-up would have been, name a Democrat who's talking about fiscal conservatism. It's a good point. It's a good question. Stocks do not like the Iran war. Stocks are, I checked on this today, they're 2,000 points. The Dow is 2,000 points from its all-time high. That is certainly by no means a massive stock, a drop in the stock market. I know the Dow is just 30 stocks. It's not the whole stock market. But it's been trading sideways now for the last 6 months, but it was at record highs when the war started. So it hasn't really gone down and it hasn't really gone up. It's just sort of stayed relatively stable these first 6-7 months of the war. From British Columbia, man, I love the Daryl Strawberry redemption testimony. I also went to jail for 10 years singing to teens. I was also stuck on drugs and booze and went to church. I've been clean since I was 21. To not be rejected from God was one of the most things that got me through. How about that story? Well, good luck to you. I'm glad you're doing so well. Here's another one from Illinois. Hey, McGraw, you make a good point. Fetterman and Liz Cheney should get a book deal and cash in. That would be interesting, right? Yeah. I thought the interview with the former congresswoman I thoroughly enjoyed the interview with the former congresswoman. Wow, those were the days. I shall now take my ZZ NyQuil in order to be asleep before the Tony, Danny, David show. Greg in Decatur, Illinois. Here's another one. Was his prison work part of prison fellowship, Watergate convict Chuck Colson's prison ministry? It's a good question. I don't know. I should have asked him that question. Claudine Schneider brings hope and class back to the Republican Party. And then there was another one here that I read last night that was a pretty good one here. Okay, you're unable to differentiate the difference between military strategy and appreciating what they do for us. I can't listen to this show anymore because I'm constantly filtering out the naivete, stupidity, and the downright cowardly political point of view. You sounded like a baby, like the left. By the way, it's easier to see the light when you pull your head out of your backside. However, the gentleman didn't say backside. He stopped listening to the show yesterday. He stopped listening to the show on August 26th. He stopped listening to the show on August 21st. So the man is thoroughly no longer listening to the show. All right, 1-844-2-McGraw, 1-844-262-4729. There's our news roundup. Those are our texts. We'll get to some voicemails and to some phone calls straight ahead. We do have a couple of lines open for you. We love first-time callers. If you're listening there and you've listened to the show, you want to chime in, you want to ask a question, you got a comment, you got a story to tell, you have a dilemma you need me to answer for you, I'm very good solving other people's problems. It's just my own problems. I've got I don't know how to solve my own problems. But other people's problems, oh, I'm the best. 1-844-2-McGraw, 1-844-262-4729. It's open phones, coast to coast, late night talk radio, America at Night. Back in a moment.
0: conversation. Call 844-2-McGraw. 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
4: All right, let's go to those phones we've been bragging about. Let's go to Frank in Cumberland, Maryland. Frank, you were on America at Night. Thanks for joining us.
5: I'd like to respectfully suggest that you ask a young man named Theo Baker to appear on your show and discuss his newly published book entitled How to Rule the World. It's about the author's freshman year at Stanford University in 2022 and what he learned about Stanford, Silicon Valley, and how some of the wealthiest and most productive and influential people in the world do their thing. And if you want details, I have them ready for you.
4: Well, I'm just looking it up here. How to Rule the World, an Education in Power at Stanford University. The book just come out?
5: Yes.
4: Oh, all right. I will take a look at it, and I'll put Cynthia and Josh on. It came out in May. I'll take a look at it, and we'll see if we can get them on.
5: Thank you, sir.
4: Oh, wait a minute. Hold on a second. This is Peter Baker's son. I know this book. Yeah,
5: he's a reporter for the Washington Post.
4: Yeah, it's his son. Yeah, actually, yeah. I think when this first book came out, I think I looked at it, and I think we tried to make a play for it. Who's the publisher?
5: This is the first book, I'm sure.
4: I'm saying when the book first came out in May, I made some phone calls. We made some phone calls to try and get him on. But it is definitely worth trying to reach out to him and try and get him back on. But Theo Baker is the son of Peter Baker, who is the famed journalist for the New York Times.
5: Okay, and his mother too was a reporter for the Post.
4: She's also in the industry. Why, Frank, do you like this book? Tell me why you think this is such a good book.
5: Because it hits right at the center of our cultural life in the United States in 2026. Here are some details. According to Baker, Stanford has been the training ground for Silicon Valley companies, and it's grown wealthy by supporting them. Stanford has replaced Harvard as the leading university in the United States. Its annual budget is nearly twice that of Harvard or Yale, and higher than the budgets of 116 countries. Only 3.6% of people who apply for admission to Stanford are accepted, and one family offered a $6.5 million bribe to gain admission for their child.
4: It's no question. And do you know how Silicon Valley, it didn't happen by accident, did it?
5: Well, it grew up with the brains from Stanford.
4: Well, but yes, and it was the money for the space race that went to Silicon Valley to figure out how to get to the moon. And so that massive, massive amounts of government spending then led, right? That's where the seed money was to create, quote unquote, Silicon Valley, was all the money that the federal government spent trying to get to the moon. And they had some good research facilities there and some good universities there. And so the money just poured in, and one thing led to another. So government spending helped create Silicon Valley.
5: Yeah, 60 million new billions in about 20 years.
4: It's crazy. So yeah, Theo Baker, I'll definitely put it on the list. Frank, thanks for checking in.
5: Oh, thank you.
4: You got it. Yeah, no, that Theo Baker, the How to Rule the World, an Education in Power at Stanford University. Speaking of that, we just found a woman. Let's see if I can pull this up here. Found a book that we're going to get on here in the next couple of days, maybe weeks or so. And she wrote a book. Her name is Claire Stapleton, and she worked at Google for 12 years, and she ran out kicking and screaming. And she wrote it's like an insider's guide to Google. And so we're going to get her on the show. But again, another Silicon Valley company And Google was, you know, their mantra was do no evil. And she ran out screaming. Let's do this. Tony, I hold on through the break. I don't want to get you guys on and then cut you off. I want to give you guys plenty of time. From the text line, 1-844-2-McGraw. Hey, McGraw, get Jesse Cole on your show, the founder of the Savannah Bananas. Yeah, he'd be a good one. We should reach out to him. He's a marketing guy. He would say yes to us. Let's see here. Tim checks in from Washington State. I don't get mail delivered at least a couple of days a week. I also have an app on the phone that shows me a picture of the mail that I will get the next day. So many pieces of mail I have never gotten, including 3 wedding invitations. I don't know if you can blame the post office for you not getting the wedding invitations. Maybe you can blame your sterling personality as to the reasons why you weren't invited to those weddings. See what I did there? I made a joke about your personality. All right, 1-844-2-McGraw, 1-844-262-4729. We should tell you, you can sign up for the daily text. 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America at Night, back in a moment.
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1: Fox News, I'm Ted Linder. U.S. Central Command announcing Tuesday night U.S. forces successfully completed a new wave of strikes against Iranian military targets. The strikes in response to Iran targeting U.S. bases in Jordan. A Utah judge ruling that Tyler Robinson, charged with murdering Turning Point USA founder Charlie Kirk almost a year ago, will head to trial. Fox's Gary Tennant has more.
2: This was a win across the board for prosecutors. Judge Tony Graff ruled that there is enough evidence for Tyler Robinson to go to trial, to face all seven charges against him, including aggravated murder, and importantly, that he will be eligible for the death penalty.
1: Robinson has now pleaded not guilty. No trial date has been set so far. 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
16: Hey, I love guest suggestions. So if you've got guest suggestions, guests, ideas, books, we'll track it down. Cynthia, Josh, Alex, Richard, we're all hands on deck. So we love guest suggestions, and the more the merrier. So keep them coming. We love that stuff. Eduardo in Tampa, thanks for holding on. You were on America at Night.
17: Yeah, thank you for taking my call. I got a comment. I think a lot of people are feeling this more than before. I know Senator Blumenthal brought up, and that's the immigration regarding non-criminals. And if I had to wave a magic wand, that's fine with them staying here. They wouldn't get any benefits. And obviously, if you're a criminal, you're out in the plane tonight, not tomorrow. So I think... Also, the fact that we don't have a guest worker program, that's being, exposed as not having implemented earlier.

0: see if we can get in? So he says, sure. So we walk across where the World's Fair is. And there, oddly enough, in 1983, there was a hole in the fence. So we kind of just walked through this hole in the fence. And we walked up to the stadium. We walked up through the gates. And I don't know about the, I don't know if you know this, but in tennis, they don't let you walk in and out of the stadium, right? If you have to go to the bathroom, you have to wait until the point is over with or the game is over with. And then they'll allow you to then, you know, get up out of your seat and come back to your seat. And so we walked.
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0: 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And you can look at your teeth up close and personal with the camera from the Dyson toothbrush. $499. You'll be able to see your gums. You'll be able to see the plaque. You'll be able to see how well you're actually brushing your teeth. And so, I don't think it'll floss for you. I don't think it'll rinse for you. But it is they're calling it the Camera Jet Toothbrush. It launched today by Dyson. The toothbrush has an AI-powered camera that detects gaps in the teeth so it can floss while you brush. Oh, so it can floss. It detects gaps in your teeth. What's if your teeth don't have any gaps? You should still floss. What kind of dentist doesn't want you to floss? So there you go. You got that going on for you. All right, let's try Romney in San Francisco. Romney, welcome to America at Night. Thanks for calling.
21: Hi, McGraw. I'll try to be quick. I don't know why you always give me wrong information concerning Iran, because I heard that it wasn't just military targets that U.S. hit, also civilian targets, including a wedding.
0: Well, hold on a second. Hold on. That's what Iran has said. Now, I don't trust anything Iran says. So you're right. I didn't say what Iran said, but I think it's safe to say that America does not target civilian infrastructure. So
21: that's what we say, but we hit the girls' school on the first day.
0: But we didn't do it. We did that. Hold on a second. Yes, we may have done that, but we didn't do it purposely. Mistakes happen. We don't target civilian infrastructure. We just don't. And Iran does. So the fact that Iran is saying, oh, my goodness, they targeted civilian. No. Iran targets civilians. The United States does not. So the fact that Iran says we did doesn't give them much credibility.
21: Well, don't just go on what we say. Go on what we do, McGraw. Okay.
0: Well, I can't from my studio here tell you where the United States bombed. I don't have those resources for the show, so I have to rely on credible news sources to tell me that. And Iran is not a credible news source.
21: Well, usually we have to look at both sides of the story. None of them are credible.
0: You are correct. I did not. Report, if you will, or reiterate Iran's position. You are correct.
21: And in the past, you always say Iran broke off negotiations when we're the ones that attacked during negotiations. Anyhow, I just wanted to correct you. Thank you, sir.
0: Okay, thank you for the phone call. All right, we got a couple minutes here. Let's try and get some voicemails in. Let's go to Joe in Arkansas. Joe, you're on America at Night.
22: Regarding stadium subsidies. Sometimes it's more effective to reveal the truth, which you did, than to speak the truth. I think you did both.
0: Emo Phillips joins us on America at Night. stadium funding thing. Who knew I touched the nerve? We're 3 weeks into that story. Let's go to Bob in Washington, D.C. Bob, welcome to America at Night.
1: I listened to your segment with Neil DeMoss and was disappointed that neither of you brought up the great economic benefits of publicly funded sports stadiums for the District of Columbia. One is Nationals Park, where the Washington Nationals baseball team plays, and it hosts 81-plus events a year. And the other is the Verizon Center, where the NBA's Washington Wizards and the NHL's Washington Capitals play, and it hosts 82-plus events a year. If you wanted to interview someone on the benefits to D.C. of both of these stadiums, one would be current District Mayor Muriel Bowser, and the other would be former District Councilman Jack Evans.
0: Well, Bob, first of all, I did not mention those because I'm not very familiar with the financing structure of those. I know that Nationals Park has sort of redeveloped, or that part has been redeveloped quite nicely. But I wouldn't get an elected official on. I would want to get an economist on to talk about it because I don't really elected officials or former elected officials are usually... have an agenda, if you will, where an economist is looking at the facts. Look, I know some of those parts of Washington D.C. have been revitalized. How much of it is because of the baseball? How much of it is in spite of the baseball? I know that I don't know of other subsidies. I know Washington didn't have a baseball team, and then did have a baseball team. So, of course there's going to be economic activity. You have 81 home games. But if you have to look at the totality of the whole thing, you can't just cherry pick a street and say, see how good this stadium did for this street? What is the totality of it, and how much more infrastructure and how much more incentive was there to rebuild some of those homes and so on and so forth? And I'm not saying I'm against it. I'm saying don't tell me it's an economic benefit, because when you compare apples to apples and everything across the board, and I'm not telling you this, I'm saying that the overwhelming majority of economists are telling you this. I'm not telling you anything. I'm quoting the economists, the reputable economists who say these are bad deals for the taxpayers. So, again, bring me an economist. And we'll go looking for one. No, maybe not, because I don't really want to talk about it. Maybe sometime in the future. I'll put it in the file and maybe bring it up some other time. But I thank you for the phone call. All right, that's it. Music's done. What happened to our song? What happened to our song? Come on, man. We practiced that in rehearsal, Richard. You're killing me, Smalls. Stay right there. We'll get you out. Have a great night, everybody. Thanks for putting up with me. We'll do it all again. See you tomorrow night.
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6: I'm Sue Guzman, a Utah judge ruling Tyler Robinson, charged with murdering Turning Point USA founder Charlie Kirk, will head to trial. Fox's Garrett Tenney reports from Provo, Utah.
7: This was a win across the board for prosecutors. Judge Tony Graff ruled that there is an

0: response to Iran targeting U.S. bases in Jordan. President Trump says even further strikes may be forthcoming. He says U.S. troops have all been safely accounted for. 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
6: Fox News, I'm Ted Lindner. A Utah judge rules Tyler Robinson charged with murdering Turning Point USA founder Charlie Kirk will head to trial. Fox's Garrett Tenney has more from Provo, Utah.
7: This was a win across the board for prosecutors. Judge Tony Graff ruled that there is enough evidence for Tyler Robinson to go to trial, to face all seven charges against him, including aggravated murder, and importantly, that he will be eligible for the death penalty.
6: Robinson has now pleaded not guilty. No trial date has yet been set. The U.S. has carried out another round of attacks in retaliation for Iran's strikes on American military bases in Jordan.
8: Explosions have been reported near the Strait of Hormuz in Bandar Abbas and Keshem Island. As President Trump explains, if the failed nation of Iran retaliates for this very justified attack, they will be hit again at a much harder and higher level.
6: Fox's Peter Doocy. 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
3: Matthew.
4: Huh? 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
7: Strikes. I'm Ted Lindner, Fox News. U.S. military carrying out a new round of strikes against Iran. Fox's Jared Halpern's got the details.
8: Targets near the Strait of Hormuz were hit by U.S. airstrikes, the second round of attacks since this weekend. President Trump says the strikes are in response to Iran attempting to drop mines in the Strait of Hormuz and launching 8 missiles at a U.S. base in Jordan. In a social media post, the president says if Iran retaliates for the very justified attack, they will be hit again at a much harder and higher level. He also warns the biggest attack of them all is waiting in the wings, and when it's over, there will be very little left of the Islamic Republic of Iran. The trading of strikes this week ended a weeks-long lull in military operations. The Trump administration has focused on new economic pressure against Iran. At the White House, Jared Halpern, Fox News.
7: Tyler Robinson will stand trial in Charlie Kirk's killing and face the possibility of the death penalty.
9: Utah District Judge Tony Graff siding with prosecutors who argued there was a mountain of evidence that Tyler Robinson fatally shot Charlie Kirk last September.
10: The state's evidence of identity is substantial, combining forensic DNA matching with statements attributed to defendant admitting responsibility for the shooting.
9: Ruling the 23-year-old will stand trial. Robinson pleading not guilty to all 7 charges, including aggravated murder, a charge that makes him eligible for the death penalty. Prosecutors argued Robinson created a great risk of death for others when shooting Kirk, who was speaking at Utah Valley University. The defense argued there was no evidence anyone else's life was threatened. Kristen Goodwin, Fox News.
7: In a statement on the judge's ruling, Kirk's family saying they are united in their love for Charlie and the commitment to the pursuit of justice. And Senator Ed Markey of Massachusetts securing the Democratic nomination in his bid for a third term in office Tuesday, fighting off a challenger who argued that it was time for a generational change. The 80-year-old Markey defeated Seth Moulton. 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
7: The jury is deadlocked in the trial of Lindsay Clancy, the Massachusetts mom who killed her three children and attempted to end her own life.
13: After 23 hours of deliberations over 4 days, there is still no verdict. In fact, we know this jury is at an impasse. The jury of nine women and three men sending a note to the judge telling him they cannot reach a unanimous decision, the judge ordering them to keep trying. Under Massachusetts law, a judge decides when a jury has done a, quote, due and thorough deliberation on a case. The law allows the judge to send a deadlocked jury back twice under that standard. The judge has the option to use what's called a Tui Rodriguez charge. It's a final jury instruction that asks the jury to give the case one more hard look to reexamine their views. If the jury comes back deadlocked after that, it's a mistrial.
7: Fox's Brian Yenis. One state trying to sort out new ways to help victims of wildfires, but the question about who should actually pay for it remains unanswered.
14: Lawmakers in California are expected to vote on a bill aimed at supporting wildfire survivors. This after rejecting a proposal by Governor Gavin Newsom that would have limited electric companies' financial liability for fires sparked by their equipment. The governor says the last-minute compromise he made with lawmakers will have some benefits for wildfire survivors, like getting paid faster, but it fails to make necessary reforms to tackle the question of who covers the cost of fires ignited by utility equipment. Southern California Edison is facing claims from a 2025 fire outside Los Angeles that killed 19 people. John Saucier, Fox News.
7: And a man convicted of killing a teenage girl who rejected his romantic advances and wounding two of her friends has been put to death in the state of Florida. 74-year-old Harold Gene Lucas declared dead following a three-drug injection on Tuesday. It's the 14th execution in Florida this year, the first of three executions planned for the month of September in the Sunshine State. I'm Ted Lindner. This is Fox.
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5: Fox News, I'm Sue Guzman. A Utah judge ruling the case against the man accused of murdering conservative activist Charlie Kirk and Tyler Robinson will head to trial. Fox's Garrett Tenney.
6: This was a win across the board for prosecutors. Judge Tony Graff ruled that there is enough evidence for Tyler Robinson to go to trial, to face all seven charges against him, including aggravated murder, and importantly, that he will be eligible for the death penalty.
5: Robinson has pleaded not guilty. Jury in the Lindsey Clancy trial will resume deliberations this morning after telling the judge yesterday they were deadlocked. Massachusetts woman has admitted to killing her three young children in 2023. Her defense team says she suffered from postpartum psychosis. Prosecutors claim she knew what she was doing. And U.S. Central Command says it hit targets in Iran Tuesday. President Trump warning the latest round of strikes could only be the beginning. 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
11: 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I've been around a long time, but I'm truly humbled when I see the real battles our brave, paralyzed veterans have faced defending our freedom. 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
3: Malachi 3, verse 5. So I will come near to you in for judgment. I will be quick to testify against sorcerers, adulterers, perjurers, against those who defraud laborers of their wages, who depress the widows and the fatherless, and who deprive aliens, that's foreigners, aliens of justice, but do not fear me, says the Lord Almighty. These are the people of God he's talking about. These aren't the unbelievers out there. These are the people that say they're following God and they're going through all the religious ritual and doing all those things. So the messenger of the covenant is coming. He's going to come to either purify or he's going to come to judge. He's going to come to either sanctify to make his people more holy, or he's coming with judgment.
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7: Trial. I'm Sue Guzman, Fox News. And after an hours-long hearing Tuesday, a judge overseeing the Tyler Robinson case has determined that there is enough evidence for it to go to trial. Robinson accused of killing conservative activist Charlie Kirk almost a year ago. Judge Tony Graff citing evidence that included texts that Robinson sent to his romantic partner Lance Twiggs that day.
8: The defendant allegedly stated, "I had the opportunity to take out Charlie Kirk, and I took it." He followed this with a second text message addressing why he acted. Why did I do it? I had enough of his hatred. Some hate can't be negotiated out.
7: Graff also ruling Robinson will be eligible for the death penalty. Robinson has pleaded not guilty. CENTCOM announcing that their latest round of strikes against Iran is complete. Fox's Kevin Cork.
9: Those attacks hitting the IRGC's air defense sites, radar systems, and maritime assets near the Strait of Hormuz. President Trump on Truth Social asking, when are the Iranian people going to rise up and fight? He also said he isn't trying to force Tehran back to the bargaining table, saying the U.S. has almost total control of the Strait of Hormuz as Iran's economy totally collapses. Now, for its part, the regime continues to fire indiscriminately across the region. Jordan says it downed 10 of 13 ballistic missiles, while Bahrain and Kuwait report intercepting Iranian drones. The escalation comes as U.S. sanctions deepen Iran's financial crisis.
7: President Trump says the U.S. has almost total control of the Strait of Hormuz. And 80-year-old U.S. Senator Ed Markey has secured the Democratic nomination in the Massachusetts Senate primary, defeating U.S. Representative Seth Moulton. Former medical device executive Mike Minogue has won the Massachusetts GOP primary for governor, will face Democrat incumbent Maura Healey. 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
7: Jury deliberations heading into a fifth day today after the panel in the Lindsey Clancy murder trial was unable to reach a verdict Tuesday.
17: The nine women and three men deciding the fate of Lindsey Clancy at one point Tuesday told Judge William Sullivan they could not agree on the Massachusetts mom's level of guilt. The 12 who are deliberating can find Clancy guilty of either first or second degree murder or manslaughter, all of which would mean prison time. The other option is finding her not criminally responsible, which would extend her time at a state mental health facility. The door is now open for a hung jury, which could mean a new trial with a new jury. The judge urged the jury to continue its discussion, which resumes Wednesday. Grinnell Scott, Fox News.
7: The FAA proposing new flight rules for a Florida airport next to President Trump's Palm Beach home.
18: The FAA is proposing to formalize restrictions on flights in a 1 nautical mile radius and up to 2,000 feet above Mar-a-Lago. This impacts the Trump International Airport, as Mar-a-Lago is only about 4 miles away. But the Secret Service asked for the new restrictions, citing threat intelligence, saying the rules would increase the ability to mitigate the persistent risks posed by unauthorized aircraft and drones. This would enact a permanent restriction, even when the president is not present. Even more restrictions are in place when he is at Mar-a-Lago. Palm Beach County and the city of West Palm Beach had asked a judge to review the temporary restrictions, saying the change in flight patterns shifted jet noise over quiet neighborhoods.
7: Fox's Jessica Rosenthal reporting, and Kroenke Sports and Entertainment says it has reached a deal to buy the Los Angeles Angels for $4 billion. Company led by Stan Kroenke expects to close the transaction in early 2027. Kroenke's company already owns the Los Angeles Rams arsenal of the English Premier League, the Denver Nuggets, the Colorado Avalanche, Major League Soccer's Colorado Rapids, and SoFi Stadium. I'm Sue Guzman. This is Fox.
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2: 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What's your question for Hal?
3: 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Arlo in North Little Beach. 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
6: Fox News, I'm Ted Linder. The U.S. has carried out another round of attacks in retaliation for Iran's strikes on American military bases in Jordan.
7: Explosions have been reported near the Strait of Hormuz in Bandar Abbas and Keshem Island. As President Trump explains, if the failed nation of Iran retaliates for this very justified attack, they will be hit again at a much harder and higher level.
6: That's Fox's Peter Ducey. And a Utah judge rules Tyler Robinson charged with murdering Turning Point USA founder Charlie Kirk will head to trial. Fox's Garrett Tenney with more from Provo, Utah.
8: This was a win across the board for prosecutors. Judge Tony Graff ruled that there is enough evidence for Tyler Robinson to go to trial, to face all seven charges against him, including aggravated murder, and importantly, that he will be eligible for the death penalty.
6: Robinson has now pleaded not guilty. No trial date's been set. 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
10: To stand trial. I'm Ted Lindner, Fox News. Tyler Robinson is going to stand trial in Charlie Kirk's killing almost a year ago and face the possibility of the death penalty.
11: Utah District Judge Tony Graff siding with prosecutors who argued there was a mountain of evidence that Tyler Robinson fatally shot Charlie Kirk last September.
12: The state's evidence of identity is substantial, combining forensic DNA matching with statements attributed to defendant admitting responsibility for the shooting.
11: Ruling the 23-year-old will stand trial. Robinson pleading not guilty to all seven charges, including aggravated murder, a charge that makes him eligible for the death penalty. Prosecutors argued Robinson created a great risk of death for others when shooting Kirk, who was speaking at Utah Valley University. The defense argued there was no evidence anyone else's life was threatened. Kristen Goodwin, Fox News.
10: In a statement on the judge's ruling, Kirk's family said they are united in their love for Charlie and their commitment to the pursuit of justice. U.S. military carrying out a new round of strikes against Iran.
13: Targets near the Strait of Hormuz were hit by U.S. airstrikes, the second round of attacks since this weekend. President Trump says the strikes are in response to Iran attempting to drop mines in the Strait of Hormuz and launching 8 missiles at a U.S. base in Jordan. In a social media post, the president says if Iran retaliates for the very justified attack, they will be hit again at a much harder and higher level. He also warns the biggest attack of them all is waiting in the wings, and when it's over, there will be very little left of the Islamic Republic of Iran. The trading of strikes this week ended a weeks-long lull in military operations. The Trump administration has focused on new economic pressure against Iran. At the White House, Jared Halpern, Fox News.
10: And new numbers this morning from Congo's Ministry of Health says that the Ebola outbreak there has killed more than 3,000 people now out of over 6,100 confirmed cases. 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
16: That heat's going to be out there for one more day.
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10: The jury is deadlocked in the trial of Lindsay Clancy, the Massachusetts mom who killed her three children in an attempt to end her own life.
19: After 23 hours of deliberations over 4 days, there is still no verdict. In fact, we know this jury is at an impasse. The jury of nine women and three men sending a note to the judge telling him they cannot reach a unanimous decision. The judge ordering them to keep trying. Under Massachusetts law, a judge decides when a jury has done a, quote, due and thorough deliberation on a case. The law allows the judge to send a deadlocked jury back twice under that standard. The judge has the option to use what's called a Tui Rodriguez charge. It's a final jury instruction that asks the jury to give the case one more hard look to reexamine their views. If the jury comes back deadlocked after that, it's a mistrial.
10: Fox's Brian Yenis. A man convicted of killing a teenage girl who rejected his romantic advances and wounding two of her friends has been put to death in Florida. 74-year-old Harold Gene Lucas declared dead following a three-drug injection. It's the 14th execution in Florida this year, the first of three planned in the month of September. Netflix is putting a face on the next generation shaped by 9/11. Fox's Michelle Polino.
20: We had a sense back then that we were at a transformative moment.
21: Turning Point Generation 9/11 from director Brian Knappenberger, the filmmaker behind the entire Turning Point franchise, says 9/11 reshaped his own career in the dock. Instead of replaying footage from that day, the film splits its focus between two groups, the children of victims like Laurel Homer.
22: My dad was the co-pilot on Flight 93. I was 10 months old.
23: I was 5 years old when 9/11 happened. And I wanted to serve my country.
21: And the veterans and journalists, frontline reporters who covered the war on terror, and the U.S. Marines who handled the chaotic 2021 withdrawal from Afghanistan. Michelle Polino, Fox News.
10: And I'm Ted Lindner. This is Fox News.

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8: Fox News, I'm Sue Guzman. U.S. completing a new round of attacks against Iran in retaliation for Iran's attacks on American military bases in Jordan. Fox's Peter Ducey.
9: Explosions have been reported near the Strait of Hormuz in Bandar Abbas and Keshem Island. As President Trump explains, if the failed nation of Iran retaliates for this very justified attack, they will be hit again at a much harder and higher level.
8: President Trump says all American personnel are safe and accounted for. Jury to resuming deliberations this morning in the trial of a Massachusetts mother, Lindy Clancy, who's charged with killing her three young children. Fox's Grinnell Scott.
10: The nine women and three men deciding the fate of Lindsay Clancy at one point Tuesday told Judge William Sullivan they could not agree on the Massachusetts mom's level of guilt.
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16: This is America in the Morning from Westwood One. Coming up this half hour.
17: The attacks against one Senate candidate are getting personal.
18: There is something about Abdul El-Sayed that is very, very evil.
17: I'm Joan Jones.
19: Police Corporal Sean Farrell is now charged in the August 23rd death of 22-year-old college student Glenwood Peischer. I'm Lisa Dwyer.
20: Mixed reaction from Big Tech on President Trump's name change of Lake Ontario. I'm Clayton Neville.
21: The Labor Department says U.S. job openings rose slightly to 7.3 million in July.
22: Marcela Sanchez, Washington.
23: A slate of familiar faces will be running the new season of Dancing with the Stars. I'm Kevin Carr.
16: Back after these messages.
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9: In the morning, Edward continues to wind down with the latest on the storm. AccuWeather.com meteorologist LaTroy Thornton.
10: After making landfall near the Texas-Louisiana border as a tropical storm on Tuesday, Edward will continue to bring heavy rain into southeast Texas through the day today. Even though the storm is likely to bring some areas of flash flooding near its center, the tropical downpours will also be rather beneficial for those parts of southeast Texas that have been facing drought in recent days and months. Some occasional stronger wind gusts are still expected as well, but AccuWeather tropical experts say that overall, the main impact left with this storm will be the rainfall, as Edward is expected to lose organization completely later tonight. Showers and storms may even extend into Louisiana at times, mainly coastal zones, with at least a stray afternoon thunderstorm still around from central and southern Mississippi and Alabama into the Florida Panhandle. Afternoon storms may become a bit more numerous across the Florida Peninsula, though, and some of them may bring intense downpours as well. Otherwise, showers and some potentially heavy thunderstorms return to portions of the northeast today as waves of energy continue to pivot around high pressure that is centered over the interior southeast. This means another round of severe weather risk today and into tonight, with places from southern lower Michigan and northern Ohio through all but eastern New York State, as well as Pennsylvania, much of New Jersey and Delaware, and areas near the nation's capital in line for storms that may bring damaging wind gusts, flash flooding, perhaps even some tornadoes. Elsewhere in the nation, monsoon thunderstorms favor areas from the Four Corners region into Wyoming and southeastern Montana. A storm pushing into the Pacific Northwest brings what looks to be an extended steady rain event to mainly coastal Washington and Oregon, but showers do extend eastward into northern Idaho and central Montana, perhaps even as far to the south as far northern California for today. I'm AccuWeather.com meteorologist LaTroy Thornton.
9: 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A government whistleblower says the Postal Service effort to comply with President Trump's mail balloting executive order is rushed and sloppy, and that's raising red flags both for states, which heavily rely on mail-in voting, and in Congress. Washington correspondent Sagar Magani reports that California Congressman Ted Lieu says the White House has an agenda with mail-in ballots, while House Speaker Mike Johnson says the Postal Service is simply doing its job.
11: The Trump administration is going to try to suppress your vote. They're going to put obstacles in front of you. Find a way around it. If you don't get a mail-in ballot, go vote in person. Make sure you vote early. If you discover you're not registered to vote, well, go register to vote. You can go check right now if you're registered to vote. Make sure that you go vote. That's the best way to stick it to the administration that's trying to keep you from voting.
12: I mean, the idea that they should be involved to make sure that there are valid votes being mailed and registered and cast should not be a controversial notion. But every time there's a move to try to do this, Democrats throw a fit or file a lawsuit. I mean, you should ask yourself, what about the motivation? If you don't want a free and fair election, you should be questioned.
13: A U.S. Postal Service whistleblower says the agency's work to comply with President Trump's mail ballot order is rushed and sloppy.
14: Well, there is. North Carolina is great. It's a great place. I won it all three times. They do some mail-in ballots, but basically

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2: They are just playing out the inevitable. I'm Dave Anthony, Fox News. That's what President Trump posted on Truth Social, adding, "When are the Iranian people going to rise up and fight?" After another round of U.S. fighting with Iran, more American strikes and more retaliation.
3: CENTCOM says U.S. forces hit IRGC targets, including air defense and communication sites, radar systems, and mine-laying capabilities. The U.S. military says the strikes come after the IRGC's attacks on ships in the Strait of Hormuz and American forces in the region. The president says Iran had tried but failed to add sea mines in the strait.
2: Fox's Madeline Rivera. Now, Iran claims the new U.S. strikes killed civilians and a wedding was hit, though Central Command says the U.S. military never targets civilians. Iran also launched more attacks at countries housing American bases in Bahrain, Jordan, and Kuwait, but most of the drones and missiles were shot down. Tyler Robinson has pleaded not guilty in Utah on the Charlie Kirk assassination after a judge in this case, Tony Graff, cited a mountain of evidence to put Robinson on trial, including this.
4: Defendant allegedly stated, "I had the opportunity to take out Charlie Kirk, and I took it."
2: Kirk's widow, Erica, was in court for the ruling. Robinson could get the death penalty if convicted. It's back to work this morning for Lindsay Clancy's jury at her murder trial in Plymouth, Massachusetts, where Fox's Nate Foy reports they sent the judge another note.
5: The jury is at an impasse. The jury of 9 women and 3 men have been deliberating for roughly 23 hours across 4 days, day 5 about to begin. But you mentioned that second note that they sent the judge. It was to inform the court that they can't reach a unanimous decision, which then caused the judge to directly address the jurors.
2: And he told them to keep trying as they consider Clancy's insanity defense in the killing of her 3 children, citing postpartum psychosis. And also in Massachusetts, a Democrat fended off a primary challenge, Senator Ed Markey, defeating Congressman Seth Moulton. 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
7: From the McGuire Law Firm Injury Attorneys Traffic Center, first look at traffic on this Wednesday morning, and we are accident-free in both Horry and Georgetown County. Look for some roadway construction on Highway 501 at William Nobles Road in Ayner. If you see an accident or have traffic news we need to know about, pull over and text us at 843-839-9950. That's 843-839-9950. Remember, it is never okay to text and drive. 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
8: Thanks, Trip. Thank you, Trip. Good morning. Our first look at Hot Talk weather. Well, sunny, hot, it's still going to keep at it. Humid as well today across the Grand Strand. Highs going to reach about 88 to 90, so close to 90 at the beaches and mid-90s inland. We're also going to have, with the humidity, a heat index around 100 to 104 at the coast. It could feel as hot as 108 to 110. I can't really tell the difference between those two, but just suffice it to say, it will feel even hotter inland, which means we have a heat advisory in effect from about 11 until 8 tonight. No chance of rain, really, and partly cloudy overnight. It won't even cool off that much with the humidity. A low around 75 is, actually going to feel warmer tomorrow morning than it does right now. Conway at 70, Georgetown 72 at 6:04. Good morning.

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5: Microphone check on this FUNK. Both Funky Wednesday. Shout out to Miss Karen and Miss Faye and the whole crew from last night at Shanti's. Oh, yeah. Oh, yeah. Oh, yeah. Okay. Joe, Bro, and Leanne Graham.

0: go.
1: Yeah, let's go, DJ Slide. It's 6:07 on the Hot Talk Morning Show. We've reached the middle of the work week, a funky hump day on the way. In the Thumbs Up Guys Injury Lawyers hotline and text line, it's 839-9950, Wednesday, September 2nd, 2026. To revisit something from the back end of the show yesterday, Lee and Graham, we're going to get to your artificial insemination of the cattle across the United States.
2: Oh, yeah, I'm glad you brought that up. Did you find that story?
1: I mean, it was... I actually just enrolled in a course, in a class, to get more information. I mean, I could not, all the different things I had going on yesterday, I just could not get that out of my head. I'm thinking, all right, we've got the coaches show, I'm talking X's and O's, and in the back of my mind, I'm thinking cattle artificial insemination, and I'm looking forward to hearing your explanation how this has become a thing here in the United States. Before we get there,
2: yeah, I'm not ready for that yet.
1: Good morning. Okay. Well, I wanted to kick it off on a lighter note here this morning. Get everyone up and going. DJ Slide is full of you know what and vinegar here this morning in the production room as always. Sometimes you got to give credit and show love to the people that you work with when it is due. So both of you here, one, Leanne, you've been spot on over the last couple of weeks with this whole conversation surrounding flock cameras, and you're like, everyone is missing the bigger story here. As more and more people are outraged over mass surveillance across our country, you're like, these cameras may very well go away, but they're still going to be tracking you in some way, shape, or form, and mm-hmm. how are they going to do that? You told me this, I want to say, almost a month ago, that the next big thing for the flock company will be aerial surveillance.
2: Right, right.
1: And yesterday, I sent you,
2: you did a screenshot,
1: and the city of Charlotte is, looking into new drones, mm-hmm. promising to be the next step in AI crime fighting.
2: I'm telling you, it is a trick. They want us all to be upset and ban the flock. Okay, remember, flock cameras, or they'll say, what's the other thing? They have an acronym for it. It's ALPRs, automatic license plate reader cameras. So everyone's up in arms about it. They get banned in every municipality in America. So what's the next step? Well, drones. And you guys didn't want the cameras mounted taking pictures of your license plate, right? So we'll just do drones.
1: Yeah, don't worry about that.
2: Out of sight, out of mind.
1: Yes, and you see signs we mentioned a while back when you first started hinting at this being the next step in terms of mass surveillance around our country in the guise of crime fighting, of course. And you read a little bit further into that story, and some red flags immediately are brought up. Now, they do in certain states, on certain interstates, they do monitor your speed via aircraft. I've never actually received a citation for speeding in some of those zones. My dad has, actually, in a rent-a-car while he was on 95 as you cross the North Carolina to Virginia
2: in
1: state
2: Virginia,
1: line.
2: In Virginia, I was going to say it
1: and
2: had to be. Yeah.
1: Right when you pass that rest area, when you first enter into Virginia on 95, there's a huge sign that says, you're being monitored by aircraft. I've never actually seen any of the aircraft up that way, but they are keeping tabs on you. And I guess they have some sort of formula where, you hit a mile marker and then you hit another mile marker and they get your speed.
2: They
1: and
2: have lines
1: you.
2: Drawn. Yes. Remember, we used to see them all the time.
1: They'll mail you the citation and really you have no recourse in terms of, defending yourself outside of getting a lawyer who will hopefully knock it down for you if you have a cleaner driving record, particularly in the Commonwealth of Virginia. So we'll get into that a little later on this morning. Our friend Chad Adams is going to revisit the show a little after 8 o'clock from Oak Island, given that the city of Charlotte has made some news headlines surrounding aerial surveillance through the flock company. We'll dig into that a little bit further. Also got to pass my thanks along to none other than the party godfather, DJ Slide, as I was sweating my rear end off about 3 o'clock yesterday afternoon getting this stage set up. Sound engineer DJ Slide came to the rescue to make sure everything was in good working order as the professional sound guy who was able to twist some knobs and do some things to make sure that everyone was able to hear loud and clear last night on Laurel Street in downtown Conway as we kicked off the Ryan Beard Coaches Show that we'll have every Tuesday night from 6 until 7 p.m. A pep rally begins at 5:30 for every football game on Tuesday. He'll preview the week ahead, and we'll review what went down on the football field for our Coastal Carolina Chanticleers. Coach Beard was great. A lot of the people who were there, the vendors, and of course our great fans and supporters were out in mass, and I would expect this thing to build up, particularly as the weather begins to cool, the sun starts to set earlier slide, and then of course as City of Conway begins their transition into the City of Halloween next month. You're going to get a lot of foot traffic. Next thing you know, Slide, this is going to be a big old party on Tuesday nights in downtown Conway.
0: I got to shout out for Coach Beard because, you know, whenever I'm working with you doing the coach's show, I always try to play the background role. And as he took the first break and went down the steps, he went out of his way to come to the side of the stage where I was sitting kind of where I could see everything and just say, hey, how you doing, whatever. And then went up on the stage. I was like, okay. But it was extra courteous, and most head coaches, even though they're extremely courteous, but, you know, not quite that out-of-the-way courteous. And also, here's something that I wanted to remind the staff about. Same thing applies to Mercedes-Benz radiators as it applies to new speakers that you order. New speakers out of the box might not work.
1: Facts. And that's what we learned yesterday after hauling those things onto the stage, getting them all set up, only to realize that we did not have the necessary equipment to make those speakers work. So they went back into the cardboard box. Well, there are differences in speakers that I was not made aware of until we pulled these things out of the box. And I'm like, where's the power cord going into the back of this thing? Slides like, they have no power cord. You need a subwoofer and an amplifier to help you know, bring the power to the speakers. What are called passive speakers as compared to non-passive
0: to active
1: speakers.
0: Passive and active.
1: Active, all right. Yeah, so non-passive, active. You know what I'm getting at there, Leanne. So having said that, you're never too old to learn something new, and that was the case yesterday after I lost 10 pounds. You changed a couple of times in terms of my outfit because I just continued to sweat through anything and everything that I put on, including that T-shirt that is out on the top of my hood of my car, drying out this morning from last night's festivities.
0: Number one key thing, Miss Leanne, is that the speakers were six times bigger than what they were supposed to be. Six times bigger.
1: Oh,
0: I mean, when
1: they
0: I was
1: like the size of me.
0: As soon as I walked to the stage,
2: how'd you get them in your car?
1: Someone brought them in a pickup truck.
2: Okay,
1: I had to basically carry them across the entire street. Granted, the opposite side of Conway may be able to listen to us once those speakers are operational, if we stick with that and get the necessary equipment we need to make that happen for next week.
0: But it worked out perfectly because I met the manager of ProFly, and I said, Joe Cass does not need to be setting up equipment like this.
1: So I was trying to work his way into a gig.
0: So I said, you need to be paying me to do it, and also I'll take care of...
2: You need a tech, that's right.
0: Yeah, I'll take care of all of the tailgate parties also. He said, yeah, we got a bigger field. I said, I got one big enough to do Live Oak Pavilion. I'll take care of all of that for you. So you got my phone number, we talked, but the main thing was, I was like, how can Joe do all this stuff? You got to correlate all of the information about asking the coach a question, remember what happened last year, this year, talk about the old program, the new program, and then you expect the guy to carry these big, huge speakers, get them out of the box. I mean, I'm talking out of the box, plastic new, and it's got a big sign on the side that says passive. Joe was like, what does that mean? I said, like these speakers here, no amplifier inside. All the digital processing is built into the amplifier. If I had known about it in advance, I would have bought you an amplifier, but all this is too much to be
1: putting together.
2: You still got to get an amp?
1: We had some backup speakers. This is why you always have a plan B and maybe even a C, so we were able to make it work. And nonetheless, the audio is good. Some of the texters who were out last night, Slide, they did make an observation on you, highlighting the fact that they felt like you looked a little let down inside yesterday. I guess your body language in the fact that there were no ladies around you at the bar outside of Miss Karen and Miss Faye. Would you like to address their concerns from last night?
0: I'll address it perfectly. I was not let down. I was just making sure that everything worked right because we were down to the wire. Good. I mean, this is the first coaches show. And
2: it wasn't about the ladies.
0: And well, I already had the ladies there. We had Miss Faye and Miss Karen, and I had to give her a lecture about it was hot, and she wanted to drink a beer. I said, there's not going to be any beer in this heat for
2: what?
0: You.
2: You denied a woman a beer?
0: She's a mature lady.
2: That doesn't, all the more reason. You denied her a beer.
1: You give her what she wants at 6:16 here on the Hot Talk Morning Show. Okay? He's like, all right, let's move along. 839 9950 is the thumbs up, guys. Injury lawyers hotline and text line. Wanted to start the show, like I said, on a lighter note here this morning, based on the news that broke yesterday the parents who have now been charged in connection with this poor little girl's death over in Pawleys Island from over the weekend. We'll get into it. Did you see the mugshots that were posted out in Tennessee where they were found arrested, waiting extradition back to the Palmetto State?
2: No, I did not.
1: Well, here you go. Here's one for you. I mean, wife, husband.
2: Oh,
1: holy cannoli, right? That kind of looks like maybe her dad, her grandfather.
2: Are we sure it wasn't her dad?
1: I mean, they are from the backwoods of Virginia, so just throwing that out there.
2: Oh.
1: Can you marry your father?
2: No, he can't.
1: Is that allowed? Your first cousin's okay, or your second cousin, right? In South
2: Carolina? Second cousin.
1: And Nancy Mace wants to, of course, prohibit that
2: by
1: law.
2: Have they come right out and said he's the dad? I still haven't seen that in print.
1: Said husband.
2: Husband.
1: Yes, husband. So I'm not sure. Maybe it's the father of the children.
2: Right, right.
1: They've got, unfortunately, I'm just three kids altogether.
2: What's happened with the other children? Have they been removed?
1: I'm assuming they've been removed because they are in jail. Hopefully, those kids will be able to find, something in their lives that will guide them in the right direction, because those people obviously were not fit to care for kids.
2: How were they able to leave the state of South Carolina?
1: And yesterday we had been talking about the fact that they were told to stay here in South Carolina.
2: Their phones were taken.
1: Correct. Well, if you did something wrong, what would you do? Well, I'm going to jump in the car and get the hell out of here as fast as I can. And that's what it appears they attempted to do while they were arrested yesterday in Carter County, Tennessee.
2: I would love to know the story of how they were found in Tennessee.
1: We'll get some more details, I'm sure, as this investigation unfolds and when the Georgetown County Sheriff's Office starts to piece this together to make all that information public. I would assume over the next few days we'll be learning a lot more as to how this all went down. Talk about the Lifesaver program, the bracelet. Yeah, it was left in a random car on the property at their home in Virginia.
3: Okay,
1: yeah, so, okay, I mean,
2: and
1: right,
2: they misled
1: the
2: authorities,
1: yes,
2: to believe that she was wearing it.
1: Correct.
3: Exactly.
2: And then I understand that they tried to steer the authorities away from looking in the water. They were encouraging them to search anywhere else.
1: Not a big fan of mob rule, but when you go to social media, when you get texters, callers, and they start to put everything together themselves, outside of what the news media is telling you or what law enforcement's telling you, and when the resounding popular opinion is these people weren't right, something smells crap, they're onto something, and everyone was on that right from the onset as some of the videos began to surface and the story became more public after this poor girl went missing again this past weekend.
0: For the second time in less than 30 days, I got to give a big shout out to the Georgetown County Police Department and the sheriff, because that maneuver was literally brilliant. Because before I gave them a shout out, because they were able to go to the church on that Sunday and get all the evidence about that registered sex offender, that was a big shout out. And now they were able to correlate the information. The child tracker was all the way in Virginia. They took their phones, and then the flock cameras probably was how they got caught in Tennessee.
2: You think?
0: I'm pretty sure.
1: We'll find out here, as I said, as this news cycle plays out towards the back end of the week. All right, 6:20 here on Hot Talk 99.5. That is the headline here this morning. We'll be following it as we progress here up until 10 o'clock, leading into the Brian Kilmeade Show. If you'd like to jump in, of course, you know the deal. The thumbs up, guys. Injury Lawyers hotline and text line is 839-9950.
4: Good morning. It's Wednesday, September 2nd. Here are a few of your Hot Talk news headlines. The parents of 5-year-old Sailor Hayes have now been arrested following the disappearance and death of their daughter near Pawleys Island. John Herb Hayes III and 31-year-old Jordan Nicole Hayes, both from Bristol, Virginia, were arrested Tuesday, charged with unlawfully placing a child at risk and willfully abandoning a child. Sailor, who was nonverbal, disappeared Sunday from the family's vacation home near Hagley Estates and was found dead in the Waccamaw River Monday. According to the warrants, her parents encouraged Georgetown County deputies to use Project Lifesaver to search for Sailor, even though they knew she didn't have her transmitter on. And allegedly, they tried to divert search efforts away from the nearby water. Investigators say the transmitter had actually been removed before the family left Virginia, was later tracked to a vehicle back at their home near Bristol. Conway police are investigating an overnight shooting near the Oasis Smith Jones swimming pool that injured five people. Officers were called to Smith Jones Street around 10:10 last night after reports of gunfire. Police say one person was grazed and didn't require medical treatment. Four others were taken to the hospital. So far, police haven't announced any arrests or said what led to the shooting. In Columbia, Governor Henry McMaster righted what he calls a wrong in the state's foster care system Tuesday, announcing South Carolina will stop taking Social Security benefits from some foster kids to help pay for their care. The practice is known as the orphan tax and affects foster children who receive Social Security survivor benefits, typically because their parents died. Right now, the state uses those benefits from about 300 children to offset foster care costs, but under the change, that money will instead be saved for the children and available for their needs as they transition into adulthood. To replace those funds, the Department of Social Services is asking lawmakers to add $1.6 million to next year's state budget. The governor's also signed a roughly $350 million package of earmarks for projects across the state, including some big ticket projects in Horry County, like $10 million to resurface the historic Socastee Swing Bridge, $8.25 million for downtown Myrtle Beach infrastructure, and $7.5 million to prepare a Myrtle Beach site for undersea fiber optic cables. And that's some of your Hot Talk News headlines.
2: 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So we'll have again lots of sunshine. Highs close to 90 at the beach, mid-90s inland, and we'll have a heat index that could feel as warm as 104 or so along the coast, 108 inland. Very little, if any, chance of rain mentioned today. So with that humidity, that means we will be under a heat advisory. It should kick in around 11, and it'll still feel too hot until at least 8 o'clock this evening. Tomorrow, more of the same. In fact, for the next few days, just keep adding another degree or two to both the actual temperature and the heat index, and you'll get a good picture of what it will be like before. Hopefully, you get some rain and it cools off in time for Sunday and Labor Day. Currently, 75 at the Myrtle Beach International Airport, 73 in Loras at 623. Good morning.
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1: All right, it's 626 here on Hot Talk at 99.5. They've got some tropical weather in southeast Texas, the western portion of Louisiana, with the remnants of this tropical storm dumping rain in between Houston, Beaumont, along the I-10 corridor, passed by Lake Charles yesterday. Are you familiar with that area of the country?
2: I am, yes.
1: A lot of rain out that way. And Beaumont, they experienced a ton of, historic-type flooding just a couple of years ago. So,
2: but what I heard is they're also in a drought, so they needed this rain.
1: We need the rain, but rain coming down as quick as it does in such a short period of time obviously could lead to some flash flooding, and I'm sure they're used to that sort of stuff the way we are here on the Atlantic seaboard. So having said that, keeping an eye on the tropics, even though, knock on wood, it's been a rather slow start to this Atlantic hurricane season. We're moving into the peak portion of the year. This massive El Nino is serving as a deterrent to all in the while. It's the West Coast that has been keeping an eye on tropical weather out in Hawaii. You randomly and rarely see that sort of stuff. And that leads to what the winter will be like for our area because of El Nino. They're calling for potentially more snowfall here in our area a little later on this year and into early next year.
2: It could be wetter this winter. Not exactly the time of year we needed all of the rain, but yeah. There's nothing colder to me than a wet cold. I'm not looking forward to it.
1: Back-to-back years, we saw what we would consider significant snowfall in our area. So who knows what's on tap as we move into the winter months.
2: It's never, ever snowed 3 years in a row in Myrtle Beach. So this could be a record-breaking year.
1: And there was two very different types of snow, if you recall, from 2 years ago.
2: You sound like a northerner now.
1: Yes.
2: The wet snow.
1: You had the light snow. That was last year. We got more snow in terms of accumulation, but because it was so light and powdery, and it was cold for a little longer than it was 2 years back, where it melted within a day, stuck around for a little bit longer, which, of course, caused some school closures and shutdowns, because we all know once it snows in the area, just pack your lunch and hang out, because even though the roads may be cleared, you're probably going to get a few extra days off of work or school. So keep an eye on the tropics, as we always do this time of the year. Obviously, the big story here surrounding the parents of this 5-year-old charged, arrested in Tennessee, awaiting extradition back here to South Carolina into Georgetown County. I would expect that to happen, the next day or so, and we'll be getting more information, I'm sure, from the sheriff's office down that way in the days ahead.
2: It's shocking that they would lie. Who thinks you can get away with lying about something as important as something with a transmitter on it? They're going to find out where it is eventually.
1: Well, obviously not of right sound in mind, to which one of the texters is making a judgment here. I hate to judge, but that mugshot tells me that she has a substance abuse issue and he has a lot of pills.
2: Oh. Some people, they're just really insightful. And you can see things. A picture does tell how many words?
1: We cut
2: a
1: right,
2: lot to that,
1: we
2: listener.
1: We cut right through it here, as we always do. 4 hours a day, 5 days a week. Yes, it's the Hot Talk Morning Show. Just a reminder that Music Bingo, not tonight, postponed tonight. Next week, we'll be back beginning Mondays. And that starts back up on September 14th, back at Crooked Hammock Brewery, Barefoot Landing, North Myrtle Beach. Slide and myself will be out there for the first Music Bingo during this fall session, and that will be beginning at 6 p.m. once again, Monday, September 14th. We've got Fox News on the way, the forecast ahead as we roll through this funky hump day on Hot Talk 99.5.
11: Fox News, I'm Gianna Gelosi. The jury deadlocked in the Lindsey Clancy murder trial. Fox's Nate Foy tells us what can happen next.
12: When the judge decides the jury has done a due and thorough deliberation, he could give them a final formal instruction called a Tui Rodriguez charge. If he does that, the jury goes back to deliberate again, but if it still comes back deadlocked, the judge cannot force more deliberation at that point. The only way it can continue is with the jury's consent.
11: Tropical Depression Edward makes landfall along the Texas-Louisiana border with strong winds and heavy rain.
13: This was a strong tropical storm. If it had more opportunity over the warm water of the Gulf, this easily could have been a Category 1 hurricane. Peak wind gusts in Port Arthur still being confirmed, came in at 90 miles per hour.
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17: 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According to the State Highway Patrol, you should not expect any delays as you travel to your destination. If you see an accident or have traffic news we need to know about, pull over and text us at 843-

0: yesterday, just a few degrees warmer in our Hot Talk weather forecast for today. Looks like highs are going to be near 90 at the beaches and mid-90s inland, with heat index feeling like 100 to as much as 108 or so, meaning a heat advisory will be in effect for at least our inland areas beginning at around 11 this morning, and it's going to stay warm and humid through the evening. Virtually no chance of rain in the forecast for today. Now, tomorrow and then Friday, you just expect it to continue to get hotter and more humid, and by the weekend, chances of rain, then hopefully cooling off on the back end in time for Labor Day. It's pleasant right now. If you have things to do, try to get them done in the morning hours if possible. In Cherry Grove at the beach, it's great walking weather. It's 75. And in Pawleys, it's 72 at 635. Good morning.
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0: know our girls, Karen, Faye, Joan over there in Conway. Those are the Conway girls. We've got the ladies of Briarcliff, the Conway girls. And, you know, if maybe your women's group listens to the Hot Talk Morning Show, all because of DJ Sly and Leanne, of course. You know, we can come up with nicknames based on, you know, where they tend to congregate, whether that be on the North Strand, here in Myrtle Beach, down in the Inlet, maybe on the Waccamaneck, over in Conway, or, of course, we can't leave out the ladies of Briarcliff.
1: Why do you think they like him so much? Is it because he makes them dance?
0: I mean, Slide, what has it been over all these years as to why women tend to be attracted to the guy behind the speakers?
2: Because music makes ladies happy.
1: Okay.
0: Happy.
2: And to... He
0: likes to please.
1: He's the music man.
2: And to give you a radio version, the bass makes them...
0: It's all about that bass. It's all about that bass.
2: Groove.
0: Right? No treble. It's all about that bass.
1: No.
0: All right, 6:38 here on Hot Talk at 99.5. All right, outside of this terrible story that continues to unfold surrounding the parents of this 5-year-old who have now been charged, arrested in Tennessee, Horry County Council met on Tuesday night. Highway 90 was a big topic of discussion, Leanne, pertaining
1: Poor
0: to
1: Highway
0: growth
1: 90.
0: And development, of course. Despite the fact that many people came out to last night's meeting, making their concerns heard, turning as it relates to the massive influx of homes and developments, the county council decided to move forward with multiple rezoning or projects that are getting the first sign of approval from our elected officials within the county.
1: I mean, how do you

0: explain it. Yes, people own the land and they have a right to do what they want to pretty much with the land within reason, within zoning allowances. But at what point do we say, hey, come on, guys, we need roads to get there. We need utilities. If you build a school out there and it takes an hour to get there because it's a two-lane road that's backed up to Highway 22, how is this going to help anyone? And the council members themselves admit they know that the infrastructure is not there for these projects yet.
1: All three rezonings that were up for discussion yesterday, as I mentioned, moved forward on second reading. Next, the county plans to place all three items on the consent agenda for a vote, I would assume, coming up in the next few weeks. Mm-hmm. Now, in terms of improving Highway 90 as it relates to the infrastructure, it is included in the RIDE program. However, you're talking about a massive undertaking that's going to take years to become a reality, if it ever does. The right of acquisition process will begin with no set timeline in terms of how you can expand the two-lane road into maybe a four-lane road. Having said that, there are gas stations popping up around there. I think I saw, a GoGas most recently that is being built there across from one of the neighborhoods. You've got another one as you head towards the 90-22 interchange going towards North Myrtle Beach. Talking wetlands as well. And granted, when the construction eventually gets underway, if it ever does, it won't really hamper your commute outside of already dealing with heavier traffic volume on any given hour of the day. That said, I mean, you're looking at a 10-year span here at the end of the day.
0: And then once that construction is in earnest, imagine what traffic will be like for a while.
1: Right. Though the growth continues, and I think it's the rezoning you mentioned that really pisses people off, because as you mentioned, if somebody owns the land and it's zoned for, say, residential development, there's really not much they can do so long as they check off all the boxes in terms of providing right-of-way, improvements maybe to the intersection where these people will come out of their neighborhoods. It's the rezoning, agriculture, industrial, commercial, whatever it might be, and these are the requests that are being made. And as we often see, Leanne, despite concerns, the county council, in this case here in Oree County, going to move forward. At least that's what it looks to be the case when it comes to three separate projects that were discussed yesterday.
0: There are some people who have lived here long enough that they can tell you when they bought their home, it was on a golf course, and it isn't anymore. A lot of folks I know, especially who decided to build early on out in the Longs and Loris areas, my house backs up to a tree farm. It does not anymore. It's just like when you purchase something with an HOA. Just because they tell you what the fee is this year does not mean that will be the fee next year, and you don't know what special assessments are coming down the path. The government is exactly like an HOA. Don't believe that things will stay the same.
1: Speaking of golf courses becoming residential neighborhoods, we have a few within Oree County. I know right across the state line in Brunswick County, a lot of people raising hell over what the developer and the owner of the Carolina Shores, closed and shuttered golf course, wants to do in terms of building homes up in that area.
0: Well, the fire department around there has already said that everyone's rates will be going up because they don't have the infrastructure for 11,000 new homes. They just don't have it in southern Brunswick County, but that's what's about to happen.
1: Speaking of rates going up for one reason or the other, Santee Cooper customers were speaking out this week about proposed rate increases that could raise your residential electric bills by a total of 9% over the next 2 years. They're calling and proposing for residential customers, looking at a 4.7% increase in 2027 and another 4.6% in 2028. My math is, radio math, as we call it here on the Hot Talk Morning Show. That's around 9% over the next 2 years. And that has nothing to do with data centers or any other sort of major project that's going to suck electricity and energy from the grid. This is the state-owned utility, of course, that has failed in a lot of ways to keep up with the growth. And that's sort of par for the course, per the discussion we're having here this morning.
0: Yes. It's hard for me to believe that so many people can complain and yet nothing ever changes. Are the right people not complaining, or are they not complaining to the right people? I don't understand.
1: Well, so long as the folks can get behind their gated communities and, mm-hmm. and live the life that they want, they'll continue to make decisions that impact us and not them. And that's sort of the way it works, unless you have some high-profile people that got a bone to pick with somebody, and then things will change, and or you get more than 12% of people to turn out to vote on any given election. Mm. And maybe that could be the avenue where change occurs. If you had maybe a 25, 35, 45, heck, maybe even just a 50% voter turnout rate when it comes to primaries and all the different people making a bunch of promises and then failing to come through on some of those campaign promises when it comes to your government.
0: Where can you move right now in America where they have low power bills, where they have plenty of infrastructure for the people there?
1: Cheapest power bills in America.
0: Yeah, let's find out.
1: Type it into the search engine right now.
0: It's not going to say South Carolina.
1: Well, if you want to move to Albuquerque, New Mexico, okay. Boise, Idaho, or Fargo, North Dakota. Is that Fargo in North Dakota?
0: Yeah.
1: Right?
0: I don't want to move to any of those places.
1: And why is that? Well, North Dakota has a massive fracking mm-hmm. boom that's been going on for a while. And in Idaho, they utilize hydropower to carry out their residential electricity. In New Mexico, you're looking at an average monthly bill of around $92 with a rate of 14.12 cents per kilowatt.
0: Is that because of solar or wind energy?
1: I'll have to look into that a little bit further. Utah also with an average monthly bill of around $100. Hydropower in states like Idaho rely heavily on cheap hydroelectric generation.
0: See, we've got an ocean out there that I don't understand. I know you know where I'm going with this. We have waves that cannot be stopped. How have we not already learned to harness that energy? Mm. I'm sure they have. It's just that the oil companies and natural gas will not let it happen.
1: Yeah, you don't want to weigh in on the profits. You don't want to tighten up the belt.
0: Remember when people used to talk about going off the grid?
1: Yes.
0: I don't even know how we could feasibly do that here at the beach. I don't know. Mm. The solar panels, most everyone is, against that because it only works when the sun is shining. You have no way to store the energy. It puts holes in your roof. It's expensive. Doesn't last that long. But we tried it. What's another way that you could actually create your own electricity?
1: I mean, maybe
0: a windmill?
1: Everyone just throw up a windmill on the top of their home. I'm sure that'll work well when a hurricane passes through at 90-mile-an-hour winds. And the next thing you know, the braces that are attached to the side of the house come off, along with the siding and the entire perimeter, exterior of your home. So I don't necessarily have the answers to that. I do know that if you invest in these quote-unquote renewables, over time, eventually it'll pay for itself. But it does come up front with a pretty high cost in terms of getting these things installed and up in good working order.
0: A lot of talk about bringing more nuclear facilities back online and all the different ways that we could have power, cheaper power for more people. I don't hear folks talk about geothermal. Mm-hmm. I think that might be the way to go because you don't hear anything about it.
1: It's funny you bring up the term geothermal because I was listening to somebody talking about data centers yesterday and the way this should be operating. And if it was a little bit more open in terms of the discussion with tons of ideas, people have tons of ideas on how to make this sustainable and even plausible to a lot of the people, given the outcry that you've heard from the public over the last number of months. And there's plenty of money, right, when it comes to these tech companies that got a boatload of dough that is good enough, to me, garner public support for this. What's the divide here at this point? Is it just lack of knowledge, the fact that a lot of these things are coming online, without really any sort of transparency? They're able to work around some of the rules and ordinances that are out there, and the fact that there is no fact versus fiction in terms of what's being said online as to how these should be operating.
0: In North Carolina, the big Amazon Web Services facility that's being built, I want to say it's somewhere in the Sand Hills, but I can't remember the town right now. They're very upset about it, and their primary reason is because the data center itself, the building and the land, is permitted separately from the way that they will power the data center. And this particular project has so many generators that will be built. Some are gas generators, but some are diesel backup generators. There's just a lot of pollution that a regular power company would have to answer to the state for, and these data centers, they don't have to get any real permission, just permission to make their own energy, which they have an edict to do.
1: And not that I'm one for more regulation. We've got plenty of it when it comes to our lives. But in this instance, there needs to be some sort of framework, right? If you're going to generate your own power on any given site or piece of property, you probably need to go through the necessary channels to make sure that once the worms are out of the can, you're able to provide at least an observation to the citizens that may or may not be impacted as to what that. And I hate to be the green guy, what the environmental impact will be, because there is no regulatory framework as it stands, whether that be at the local, statewide, or federal level.
0: There's a huge controversy in Wilmington right now that they're trying not to talk too loudly about, because it's the same company that's been at the center of the PFAs, the
1: Chemours.
0: Yes, Chemours. You know what I'm talking about. They want to get into the data center industry now. Yeah.
1: This was a company, a spinoff, sort of a shell company of DuPont,
0: mm-hmm.
1: Which owns and operates that facility up in Fayetteville. And for years, they had been dumping their waste into the Cape Fear River. The river flows downstream, of course, leading to these very high concentrations of what they call pre-fluorinated chemical compounds.
0: Yes. So I bring this up because people complain about a few things with data centers. One of them, the noise. I haven't understood the noise, but it is because of all of the engines that are running, creating energy for them around the clock. I guess that would get noisy when you look at how many of them they're building at some of these projects. But the water, we've already discussed, the water is not supposed to be utilized nonstop from our water system. It's supposed to be an internal system.
1: Correct.
0: However, we haven't discussed what keeps that water cool. You can't keep water cool just circulating. Everyone knows it doesn't work that way in your car. It doesn't work that way in science. Chemours is coming up with this new PFA-based refrigerant that data centers will need to use in the water lines to keep the water, the internal water systems, cool.
1: Refrigerant. I'm wondering what sort of chemicals are a part of that compound that make up the refrigerant.
0: It's called Opteon. You can look it up if you'd like.
1: All right.
0: And, but it's called two-phase liquid cooling. So when they tell us, oh, we're not going to be tapping into your water supply, what they're leaving out is we'll be using a lot of harmful chemicals to keep this water cool.
1: And where does those chemicals end up? Does it end up in our
0: waterways?
1: Hopefully
0: they just stay in the system.
1: Right. Yeah. And we don't necessarily know how that'll all play out. But there are some people at the highest levels of government starting to get behind and trying to change the public sentiment in terms of why these are important to our infrastructure, i.e. the data centers, right? President Trump now getting support from across the aisle. Senator John Fetterman, the Democrat from the Commonwealth of Pennsylvania, has lent his endorsement, so to speak, as to why these things need to be built. However, with the proper review and framework, so these, not to say that these bad actors out there, but in the case of Chemours, they have a history in terms of how they operate, so it does raise some concerns immediately when you hear that they want to get into this line of business.
0: Yeah, the data centers, we must have them. When I'm bringing up the negative arguments, just because it's the facts, but we got to have them or we won't be able to do Google searches. We probably have half the news to tell if we run out of data centers.
2: Remember I told you about the new way to power data centers, the new company that's Overture that's building the new supersonic transport like the Concorde.
0: Uh-huh.
2: They had to develop their own engine. So to get the engine approved, you have to work several hours. So they're building a smaller version of the jet engine, the high bypass jet engine, to power the data center. The jet engine turns the generators, mm-hmm. and that in turn powers the data center. Mm-hmm. And the best way to get water, clean water, is to squeeze it out of the air. Mm-hmm. So if you
0: all of that is true. I've also heard that besides the jet engines, they're looking at the nuclear engines that run submarines.
2: Yeah, but that was another point I was going to make. Mm-hmm. All the military bases are supposedly getting a small nuclear power plants because nuclear power is really, really, really, really safe. Because
0: and
2: if it
0: clean.
2: Wasn't, it wouldn't be. Yeah, if it wasn't safe, we would not be having all of these submarines running around the world.
0: It's safe until it isn't, the point some people would bring up.
2: It's safe when people start doing crazy stuff like when they had Chernobyl. Like, you're going to test the reactor and push it to its limit and then try to cut it off. It doesn't work that way.
1: That said, I think we made mention maybe early this week or late last week that a number of military installations across our country are going to begin to build nuclear reactors on their sites to help create a sustainable form of energy for the United States military, all the way from North Carolina over to Texas. All right, Leanne Graham has our Hot Talk headlines. We're quickly approaching 7 o'clock here on this Wednesday morning here on Hot Talk 99.5.
0: Good morning. It's Wednesday, September 2nd. Here are a few of your Hot Talk news headlines. We're learning that the parents of 5-year-old Sailor Hayes allegedly encouraged deputies to search for their missing daughter using Project Lifesaver, even though they knew she wasn't wearing her emergency transmitter. And arrest warrants say they also tried to steer search efforts away from the nearby water. Investigators allege Sailor's transmitter had been removed before the family ever left Virginia for their Pawleys Island vacation. When crews couldn't detect the Project Lifesaver signal near Hagley Landing, authorities in Virginia eventually tracked its signal to a vehicle back at the family's home near Bristol. Divers found the body of the nonverbal 5-year-old in the Waccamaw River Monday. John Herb Hayes III and 31-year-old Jordan Nicole Hayes were arrested Tuesday evening, charged with unlawfully placing a child at risk and willfully abandoning a child. Surfside Beach police pursued a car down Highway 17 South early Tuesday morning in a chase that ended with the fleeing driver dead and 4 passengers, including 3 children, injured. Highway Patrol says the 2004 Jaguar was trying to evade Surfside Beach police when it ran off the road and overturned near Platt Boulevard, close to the Georgetown County line, around 2:45 a.m. Tuesday. The driver was killed. Another adult and 3 juveniles were taken to the hospital. Police have not yet identified the driver or shared the condition of the injured passengers. And perhaps most importantly, we still don't know why Surfside Beach police were pursuing the car in the first place or where that pursuit began. The Highway Patrol is investigating. Traffic and development along Highway 90 dominated Tuesday night's Horry County Council meeting, with residents arguing the county continues approving growth faster than it can improve the roads. Council members acknowledge that two-lane roads with excessive traffic, like volumes of 14 to 16,000 vehicles a day, are already at max capacity, but major improvements are still years away. Councilman Danny Hardy mentioned that, in particular, the dangerous Highway 90 Old Reeves Ferry Road intersection must be realigned. It makes no sense to approve a storage facility to be built on property that the county may eventually need for road improvements there. Now, despite the concerns, all 3 Highway 90 area rezonings advanced on a second reading last night. And that's some of your Hot Talk news headlines. Our Hot Talk weather is just like yesterday, but a little bit hotter. Yeah, I hate to be the bearer of bad news, but the humidity is really going to kick in today to the point that our inland listeners will have a heat advisory starting by around 11. That means it will feel like at least 105, probably feel warmer than that at certain times of the afternoon when we get up to the mid to upper 90s inland. Along the beaches, the high will be 90 or so, but light breeze, humidity still means there's going to be a heat index along the coast as well. Add a few degrees each day until Saturday. Heat advisories every day, that means, for the rest of the week. And then by Sunday, we should get some rain and cooler temperatures for Labor Day. Meanwhile, morning time is the best time for your outdoor activities. In Georgetown, it's 72, so very pleasant right now. And in Little River, it's 74. It's 6:57. Good morning.
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1: Yeah, it's a funky hump day here on Hot Talk at 99.5. The Party Godfather on the ones and twos, spinning the tracks. Slide, when you were in downtown Conway yesterday, did you see all of the staging that was getting underway for the big City of Halloween celebration that'll be coming up in a little less than a month?
2: I didn't even see it.
1: No, I mean, right behind the historic Peanut Warehouse, there's that side road in between as you go on to Laurel Street. I mean, there must have been, Leanne, 50, at least 50 massive skeletons that will soon be distributed across
0: downtown Conway. Oh, I can't wait. There's nothing screams pleasant small-town America like, you know, skeletons everywhere.
1: 450,000 people passed through downtown Conway last month, so they're on to something over there in the county seat.
14: Iran retaliated again. I'm Dave Anthony, Fox News, launching more drones and missiles into neighboring countries housing American forces, Bahrain, Jordan, and Kuwait, but most were intercepted after another round of U.S. attacks targeting Iran's air defenses and radar and mine-laying capabilities in the Strait of Hormuz.
15: The fresh barrage of strikes come after roughly a month of no military action. The president has increasingly leaned on sanctions as he tries to inflict more economic pain against the regime. The president posting on Truth Social, "I'm not trying to force Iran to the bargaining table. I like our position now much better with almost total control of the Hormuz Strait and their economy totally collapsing. When are the Iranian people going to rise up and fight?"
14: That's Fox's Madeline Rivera. A Democratic senator in Massachusetts, Ed Markey, fends off a primary challenge from a moderate.
16: "Tonight is a testament to the power of the progressive movement of our nation."
14: Senator Ed Markey beat Congressman Seth Moulton by almost 30 points. Also in Massachusetts, Lindsey Clancy's jury returns this morning for day five of deliberations, but they've told the judge they're deadlocked considering murder, manslaughter, or Clancy's insanity defense in the killing of her three children. Fox's Nate Foy is outside the court in Plymouth.
17: The court did not say what the jurors disagree about specifically or how many of them are on one side of the argument versus the other. Lindsey Clancy's lawyer, Kevin Reddington, talked about the split after court.
18: I don't know that it's a good sign or a bad sign or any sign. It's that they're working hard to try to come to a decision.
14: If convicted of first-degree murder, Clancy could get life in prison. In Utah, Tyler Robinson could get the death penalty in the Charlie Kirk assassination case. Judge Tony Graff ruled Robinson will go on trial for murder.
19: "Viewed in the light most favorable to the prosecution, this evidence is sufficient at this stage to support a reasonable belief that the defendant is the individual who shot and killed Charlie Kirk."
14: Robinson pleaded not guilty. 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
0: Hey, thanks, Trip. Our Hot Talk weather has a heat advisory in effect for our inland listening area. Later today, temperatures climbing into the 90s with increasing humidity. That means our heat index is going to feel like at least 105. And the heat will get even worse tomorrow and Friday. We're talking inland highs mid to upper 90s and low 90s at the beaches for tomorrow and Friday. And the weekend still hot and humid. If it does start raining on Saturday or Sunday, there should be cooler temperatures on the backside for Labor Day. So that's the good news in the forecast. And that if you wake up early enough, it feels great. And Long's at 73 and Ainer at 72 at 7:04. Good morning.
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2: Hour two. Oh, yeah. Break it down.
1: All right, 7:08 here on Hot Talk at 99.5. Yes, hour number two on this funky hump day. It's September 2nd. 2026, the Thumbs Up Guys Injury Lawyers hotline and text line is 839-9950 if you'd like to be a part of the show. covering a lot of territory, Leanne, in this first hour of our program. I mean, from data centers, flock cameras, Highway 90 growth and development, the focus of yesterday's Horry County Council meeting, Sandy Cooper customers may see a 9% rate increase over the next few years. I mean, where we go here
0: nothing
1: this next
0: crazy
1: hour.
0: Nothing crazy mentioned about Surfside Beach yet, though.
1: It's been a little too quiet over there.
0: Oh, the but not beach. Anymore.
1: What's going on in Surfside?
0: Oh, my goodness. Well, I wish I could tell you exactly what happened. They had a, I don't want to call it a high-speed chase because I don't know how fast they were going. But Surfside Beach followed a car, I guess from Surfside, all the way down Highway 17 to about, what road was that? Platte Boulevard, almost Georgetown County, so way out of their jurisdiction. This happened yesterday morning at like 2:45 in the morning, and it ended in an accident with the driver killed. Another adult and like three kids in the vehicle injured. We don't know what happened. We don't know why Surfside Beach were police were pursuing the car.
1: So the car involved in this had kids in the back.
0: Yeah.
1: Well, speaking of young kids, this has now made a national headline. I'm reading from the New York Post here this morning surrounding the Virginia parents of this five-year-old who, Sailor Hayes, who, of course, was found dead in Georgetown just this past weekend. Now, the parents have been charged, captured in Tennessee, facing charges of unlawfully placing a child at risk, willfully abandoning a child in connection with the death of this poor little girl. So the parents, I don't know if you caught the mugshots, we talked about it briefly last hour. John Herb Hayes III, 70, and his wife, Jordan Nicole Hayes, 31, were apprehended, yes, in Carter County, Tennessee, on Tuesday, according to the Georgetown County Sheriff's Office.
0: That's an interesting couple. And they have a younger son than Sailor.
1: 70, 31. I mean, talk about age, I won't say discrimination, but the age gap there. Maybe one of our texters in the last hour is onto something in terms of, supplying the needs and the addiction.
0: Oh, come on, Joe. The heart wants what the heart wants.
1: Sure. Something like that. And I guess I did not see how old each of them were until just now. So we were right on by saying, hey, this guy looks like her grandfather. Well, he technically could be her grandfather in terms of the age difference. Now, granted, people are having kids a lot later in life these days. But
0: yes, they are.
1: Back in the day, it would not be uncommon to have, kid, parent at 21, 22 years old, grandparent at 41, 45 years old. That's pretty much how I grew up. My mom, I want to say, was 23 when she had me. My grandmother was just about 22 years older than my mom. So it was a 60, 40, 20 sort of thing.
0: Yeah, I mean, back in the day, it was very common for teenage women, pretty much teenage women, to marry men that were 10, 12, 15 years older than them. That's kind of used to be a pattern. You don't see it so much anymore. But it's very interesting when you see someone so young. And obviously she would have been in her 20s when she hooked up with this guy. He would have been in his 60s. I just don't necessarily, and no judgment, but I don't think it's fair to have children so late in life that you know you're probably not living to see them graduate from high school.
1: Yeah, high school.
0: I would hate for my children to have to go through that pain at such a young age of losing a parent.
1: Yeah, facts. Now, okay, there could be different circumstances. You said not passing judgment, trouble getting pregnant and carrying a baby to full term, whatever, all these different things that play into it. The environmental exposure, the food you put in your body, you think that definitely has to play, right, when it comes to infertility in our country.
0: Oh, yeah. Now, men don't think it applies to them, but I promise you it does.
1: Yeah. So 70, 31, whatever that is. Now, of course, a lot of people are looking into their background as to how this all came to be over the last week, making mention yesterday that this woman, now 31 years old, had multiple charges, felony charges in the Commonwealth of Virginia as it relates to endangering children. She faced a Class 6 felony up in Virginia and apparently got it knocked down to probation. I mean, who's the judge in that case? Should judges be held? This is another discussion when it comes to judicial reform, right? if you continuously let out people who pose a danger due to whatever is discussed between the district attorney and a defense attorney, should judges be held responsible, or should there be some sort of accountability if you're letting people out over and over and over again who tend to have tend to be violent and or are putting young children at risk?
0: I don't know how they're going to create this system, although this is 2026 and we have AI. They should have a system already in place where they can keep track of everyone after they... Once you've entered the legal system, you should have a paper trail follow. It's part of your permanent record, as they used to tell us growing up. I think it should be part of the judge's permanent record, every ruling that they make. Maybe that's the way we track it, so that they can then be able to go back and see... How many times did they let someone go that turned around and offended again? Not that you would know the future. This isn't Minority Report. But keeping a record of that, I think, would be eye-opening for the judges themselves.
1: Speaking about predicting the future, and to segue into the tip of the cap that I gave you to open the show here this morning, mm-hmm. surrounding flock cameras and surveillance,
0: mm-hmm.
1: saw a post out of the city of Charlotte yesterday that I sent over to you. Flock around and find out. Leanne was right on point when she had been highlighting the fact that the flock cameras are just scratching the surface in the grandiose plan that our government has to track anything and everything we do, mm-hmm. and it won't be a camera now on the side of the road. They'll be looking at you from the air. Yes, the next step in AI crime fighting will come from the air through what are called flock drones. Yes, some Charlotte area developments have started launching surveillance drones from rooftops, which use advanced AI tech, check this out, to, quote, predict possible criminal offenders. The CEO of the flock company says that business is growing faster through their drone line than the plate readers that we're all discussing and have been discussing for the last several months.
0: Mm-hmm. So they're calling it the flock DFR, drones as first responders. They say that with the aerial view, they can respond to an emergency call in less than 90 seconds. So there's a lot of good reasons to have this. One of the programs is going to be called Flock Aerodome, if you hear it referred to as that. But yes, you guys don't want your mounted flock cameras taking photos of your license plate? Fine, we'll take those down. We'll just use our drones in the sky. That's what's going to happen.
1: Yeah, well, it is already happening in many major cities, including one just down the road from us over in Charlotte, North Carolina.
0: So they dock on the roof, by the way.
1: Yes.
0: I don't know if you've seen it. It's basically, it looks like a giant suitcase. It's not much bigger than that, but that anyone could have them, private or public, could have these for the right price.
1: Now, having said that, in terms of drones and how they've become a part of everyday vernacular and experience, anyone out there experience a delivery from Amazon via drone? We don't have that availability
0: yet. I've seen it on TV,
1: here.
0: But I've never seen it happen in real life.
1: I have a friend that has a house in Ruston, Florida, and it's near Tampa. And she actually got a delivery from Amazon recently, and she was just amazed at this whole thing in terms of how they're able to get whatever they bought delivered literally by aircraft to your home. Now, there are other stories where the drone goes out of control and then lands in your backyard, and all different sorts of people quickly come, like the Men in Black, come and clean it all up, use the defibrillator, and wipe your memory out of anything that you just witnessed, so you don't share that experience with everyone on social media.
0: Yeah, I hate to say it, but the drones were done for. We're never going to be able to escape it. And, yeah, they will be able to predict in advance because they'll have enough information about you that if you ever step out of line and do something different, a red flag will automatically be – they don't track how a judge makes rulings, but they will be tracking where you go and what you do every day.
1: Whether that be through flock camera or maybe by purchasing a new car, right? In 2027, all new cars
0: will
1: now be equipped with sensors and technology that could prevent you from – starting your car or driving your vehicle. So be aware, any new vehicles that you purchase beginning 2027, January next year, will be equipped with all this technology. Literally, sensors that'll be able to basically scan your face if you blink too much.
0: Right.
1: If you're tired, the vehicle will just stop itself, essentially, and they're going to track and follow every movement that you make from behind the wheel.
0: And everyone will agree to this. They will say, here's my wallet. Tell me what it's going to cost. because it will be cheaper than the ever-growing, increasing cost of insurance. That's what they'll say. Mm. We can bring down the cost of insurance with this program. That's sure. what they'll say. We'll be able to predict where wrecks happen before they occur.
1: We're going to predict possible criminal offenders. Literally, it's in the story in terms of...
0: Yes, it is in the story.
1: CEO,
0: I'm not making it up.
1: Yes, highlighting you know what their capabilities may soon be in a city near you.
0: I think while we're sitting back and la-la-la and paying attention to Iran and Tiger Woods and stuff like that, we are quickly going down the real rabbit hole of losing mm-hmm. all control over our lives because we will have a digital Big Brother in charge.
1: Now, just to play devil's advocate
0: okay,
1: on the other side of the
0: do.
1: Coin, you know, we all have a cell phone in our hands. Uh-huh. We're
0: already got
1: giving
0: it.
1: Our private communication, data, and everything else that we search. We're already giving it to mm-hmm. The masters who control the puppet strings, here in our society, i.e. the tech giants.
0: And that's how most people say, oh, well, it doesn't matter because they're already tracking all of us anyway. But it does matter when they start keeping the data on you, connecting the dots, manipulating you in ways you don't even realize it's manipulation.
1: Well, I mean, we've already seen it with the abuse that is being made known widely across our country in terms of abusing the Flock system already in mm-hmm. terms of the cameras. So you can only imagine what that opens up just in terms of misuse and abuse. And we're seeing it in every state in America right now. Every day, there's a new story about a law enforcement officer who is abusing the Flock surveillance system for one reason or the other,
0: yep.
1: mainly domestic-related situations where it's an ex or you've got questions about what your wife might be up to. Or maybe
0: coworkers. A lot of coworkers they're checking out.
1: So, you asked for it. And
0: mm-hmm.
1: that was, I guess, the sentiment that was made this week pertaining to two federal lawsuits that were filed against Horry County, the police department, and, of course, the former county administrator, right? She asked for it, and that was the case, right?
0: That's what the argument is.
1: That's one heck of a segue here at 720 on Hot Talk 99.5. You do not get the news from this week. Horry County, the police chief, Chris Leonhard, and... the former county administrator who had his name taken off the building recently, they have all now publicly denied any of the allegations that have been made in these two federal lawsuits. Of course, Axelrod has been a part of these lawsuits that have been filed, and we'll get into the skinny of that when we get back here at 720 on Hot Talk 99.5.
0: Good morning. It's Wednesday, September 2nd. Here are a few of your Hot Talk News headlines. The parents of 5-year-old Sailor Hayes have now been arrested following the disappearance and death of their daughter near Pawleys Island. John Herb Hayes III and 31-year-old Jordan Nicole Hayes, both from Bristol, Virginia, were arrested Tuesday, charged with unlawfully placing a child at risk and willfully abandoning a child. Sailor, who was nonverbal, disappeared Sunday from the family's vacation home near Hagley Estates and was found dead in the Waccamaw River Monday. According to the warrants, her parents encouraged Georgetown County deputies to use Project Lifesaver to search for Sailor, even though they knew she didn't have her transmitter on. And allegedly, they tried to divert search efforts away from the nearby water. Investigators say the transmitter had actually been removed before the family left Virginia, was later tracked to a vehicle back at their home near Bristol. Conway police are investigating an overnight shooting near the Oasis Smith Jones swimming pool that injured 5 people. Officers were called to Smith Jones Street around 10:10 last night after reports of gunfire. Police say one person was grazed and didn't require medical treatment. 4 others were taken to the hospital. So far, police haven't announced any arrests or said what led to the shooting. In Columbia, Governor Henry McMaster righted what he calls a wrong in the state's foster care system Tuesday, announcing South Carolina will stop taking Social Security benefits from some foster kids to help pay for their care. The practice is known as the orphan tax and affects foster children who receive Social Security survivor benefits, typically because the parents died. Right now, the state uses those benefits from about 300 children to offset foster care costs, but under the change, that money will instead be saved for the children and available for their needs as they transition into adulthood. To replace those funds, the Department of Social Services is asking lawmakers to add $1.6 million to next year's state budget. The governor's also signed a roughly $350 million package of earmarks for projects across the state, including some big-ticket projects in Horry County, like $10 million to resurface the historic Socastee Swing Bridge, $8.25 million for downtown Myrtle Beach infrastructure, and $7.5 million to prepare a Myrtle Beach site for undersea fiber optic cables. And that's some of your Hot Talk News headlines. Our hot talk weather should come as no surprise to you that it's going to be hot again today, a little bit hotter than yesterday, and we'll add more to each day as far as the temperature, the heat, and the humidity. Today is our first where inland areas will have heat advisories. By tomorrow and Friday, we're expecting all of the listening area to be issued heat advisories by about 11 o'clock each morning, because tomorrow morning, we're going to start out at 75, much warmer than we started out here today, and get up to at least 90 at the beaches, upper 90s inland, that's today, near 100 potentially for the actual high by Friday. And the heat index again starting to feel like more like 105 to 110. Chances of rain, not much, not until Saturday or Sunday at this point. They are saying it will cool off for Labor Day. Meanwhile, get things done in the morning while it's still comfortable enough to do so. Like in Sacristy right now, it's 75. And in Long's, it's 74 at 724. Good morning.
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0: So attorney Deidre Edmonds, founder of the Edmonds & Large Law Office in Surfside Beach, she spent a dozen years as Horry County's probate judge. So she's seen firsthand what can happen when families don't have their affairs in order. For example, some people have actually taken the drastic step of giving their home away to a family member, or they'll start gifting other assets thinking that's going to help them qualify for Medicaid. But they do this without understanding Medicaid has a 5-year look-back period. And there's going to be a lot of problems that you create by doing all that gifting and transferring of assets. Not to mention, the really smart people are still confounded by the 18-plus page questionnaire for Medicaid that brings so many families in to consult with. 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
1: All right, 727 here on Hot Talk 99.5. We'll get into this federal lawsuit that's been filed by two separate former employees with the Horry County government and the police department. And we'll rehash everything that's come up to this point. given some of the news this week, but during the break, Leanne, I showed you this picture. Apparently there's some images surfacing surrounding these parents of that poor five-year-old sailor who passed away this past weekend. Apparently, they are making the claim on social media that just hours after this young girl's body was found, a little while away from their rental home in Pawleys Island, that they were out having dinner in the inlet, enjoying a night out of the town. Literally just hours after their five-year-old daughter was found
0: dead. After she was found dead or after she went missing?
1: After she was found dead. Okay. Feel like shrimp tonight, honey? WTF. I mean, holy cannoli. You got to be some cold-ass people to be going out there, given the fact that the entire Pawleys Island community immediately came together to try and find this poor little girl.
0: You know, yesterday when we were talking about the story, I was thinking about the Bible verse about in the last days people lose all natural affection, because I see that happening. Families just fall out of love with each other. But on the Myrtle Beach Scanner News, they actually have 2 Timothy 3:2 quoted with the picture that you just discussed. Yeah. And it said, but mark this, there will be terrible times in the last days. People will be lovers of themselves, lovers of money, boastful, proud, abusive, and it goes on and on.
1: Okay, yeah. That said, there is a major trial going on in Massachusetts about a woman who was taking prescription drugs and may very well get sent to a mental hospital because they can't come to an agreement on a verdict here where she blamed prescription drugs, right? That was the case. So what's to say that these people can't say, well, I was high on drugs and I just forgot where my daughter was? And is that not necessarily the same case that you could make? Now, they weren't getting prescribed drugs, or were they? Were they on prescription drugs?
0: The fact that they went out to dinner, I don't think it was meth.
1: No, they were eating, yes.
0: I can narrow that down for you.
1: I mean, if you make that case, doesn't just open up for anyone else just to say, hey, it wasn't me. I wasn't in my right state of mind when I let the kid wander
0: people
1: off.
0: People in the neighborhood who saw the body pulled from the water very upset about these pictures in particular.
5: News. I'm Therese Crowley. The possibility of a hung jury or mistrial looms over the Lindsay Clancy murder trial. The jury back for day 5 after telling the judge early Tuesday they were deadlocked. He sent them back in. Now a photographer arrested outside court, charged with trying to take pictures of the jury. Either side could call for a mistrial. And a judge in Utah rules the death penalty trial of alleged Charlie Kirk assassin Tyler Robinson can go forward. U.S. CENTCOM wraps up a new round of attacks on Iran IRGC targets.
6: Explosions have been reported near the Strait of Hormuz in Bandar Abbas and Keshem Island. As President Trump explains, if the failed nation of Iran retaliates for this very justified attack, they will be hit again at a much harder and higher level.
5: Fox's Peter Ducey. The House votes to condemn socialism as a soft form of communism. 8 Democrats joined the vote, which was overwhelming. America's listening to Fox News.
25: 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Joe Katz and Leanne Graham break down the biggest stories from around the Grand Strand. Local news that hits home. And producer DJ Slide on the ones and twos. Trying to keep the whole thing from going off the rails. 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
21: 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Look for heavier traffic volume on Carolina Forest Boulevard at Gateway Drive, Highway 501 beachbound from 4th Avenue and Conway to University Boulevard, and Highway 707 at Bay Road. From the McGuire Law Firm Injury Attorneys Traffic Center, I'm Trip West on Hot Talk 99.5.
0: Hey, thanks, Trip. We're taking a look at our Hot Talk weather. It's just that it is hot. We're going to have a heat index of probably 105 to as hot as 108, 110 inland, which means that most of the listening area on the west side of the waterway will be under a heat advisory beginning at around 11 and lasting until 8. It's just the heat and humidity, it will be lingering today with sunshine and very little, if any, mention of rain. In fact, we don't have a really good shot for rain again until probably Saturday or Sunday, and then cooler behind the rain in time for Labor Day. But until then, excruciatingly hot once again, friends. Get things done in the morning. It's already touching almost 80, and we're going to start feeling heat indexes along the beach very soon because it's currently 78 actual temperature at the Spring Maid Pier, and at the Cherry Grove Pier, it's 77. 7:33. Good morning.
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2: All right, we got 7:35 here on this Wednesday morning. It's a funky hump day, September 2nd, 2026. The traffic volume picking up, the usual volume right now. Slow ride there on 90 near International Drive on Highway 501. Coming to and from Conway, of course, over Lake Busbee. And Dougie, our guy in the inlet, has texted in on the Thumbs Up Guys Injury Lawyers hotline and text line, 839-9950. Dougie, does anyone ever see the guy dressed up like Michael Jackson and out of nowhere will bust a move on the side of Highway 17 business in the morning?
3: Are we missing out by coming into work while it's still dark?
2: I think he walks to work, but every day I see this young man. He's got the glove on, the shirt, and everything. And next thing you know, he'll just give a, ooh! Right on the side
3: is
2: of the
3: highway.
2: Is he
3: walking toward Legends in concert?
2: He's walking to work. That's a long walk, by the way.
3: Yeah.
2: On Highway 17. I'm not sure where that is on Highway 17 business, but if you've seen this young man, give him a tip at the cap. Throw on some Bad. I think Bad is my most favorite Michael Jackson song of all time. Do you have a favorite
3: Ben.
2: That stands out?
3: Ben, but that's like way, way back.
2: Way, way back. I don't think I've ever heard. Well, if I heard it, I would probably know
3: it. It's sad.
4: The one with Michael Jordan in the video.
2: With Michael Jordan?
3: Which one was that?
4: Jam.
2: Jam?
4: With Heavy D.
2: Mm.
4: Jam.
2: Usually by 544, Highway 17 business going north, says Doug.
3: Okay.
2: On the text line. From New York originally with the 631 area code, the good part of New York. All right, 736.
3: I also love the song that Drake did with Michael Jackson when he purchased some of the never-released tracks. And created a song with the two of them. I think it's called It Don't Matter to Me.
4: You ever notice how the way she says Drake is the same way she says Mark Sanford?
2: Why did I know you were going to go there? I mean, you can't say she has a type because they're two very different people,
3: yeah,
2: by the way, right?
3: I just like, strong, handsome, and powerful.
2: And rich.
3: Little money doesn't hurt.
2: Little money. Tendencies to go on,
4: that rules me out.
3: They go hiking with me on Sunday.
4: That rules me out. No hiking.
2: Oh, boy. All right, a few other texts from a little while ago. We're talking about earlier, these parents, right, pictured in some restaurant just hours after this poor girl was found dead in a watery grave. Ugh, just sick to my stomach every time I mention that. Talk about judges, whether they should be held accountable. When they continuously make decisions that put people out in the streets that are endangering of either innocent people or, yes, innocent children, their own children. I don't think judges should be able to interpret the law how they feel appropriate. There are too many times where a judge can sway the decision one way or the other and twist the law to make it look like they're making the best decision, I guess in the best interest, right, of the person who is in the crosshairs of the law, right? Mm. So if you get charged with a felony and it involves your kids, should you just have the felony and whatever the consequences are? Or is there a process, a payoff, basically? What happens? You pay a lawyer who then works with the district attorney, solicitor, and then they come to an agreement and a recommendation, and the judge takes that recommendation, and he can overturn that and supersede whatever they've agreed on because he's the be-all, end-all, or she.
3: Mm-hmm.
2: But that's just not the case in the legal system, in terms of over and over and over again, people getting caught up in, business they should not be involved.
3: We were talking earlier this morning about the number of folks that are repeat offenders and keep offending until they finally kill somebody. And I mentioned we should just keep a record of the judge's track record. But as I'm thinking that through, most of these cases, that even the ones we talk about, Joe, they don't make it to trial.
2: Mm-hmm.
3: They're always settled outside of a courtroom.
2: Court, right?
3: So is there the same record if it happens that way? I don't know.
2: I mean, they track anything and everything we do and tell us about it. But
3: mm-hmm.
2: Try to find a list of decisions made by somebody who wears the robe. Not so much. You really have to dig in and go through, right, piles of paperwork and records if you want to come up with a list.
3: It doesn't
2: of
3: make
2: all
3: sense
2: the decisions
3: because,
2: they make.
3: I mean, I could ask Axelrod to make sure I'm right about this, but don't all, prosecutors and defenders keep a record? They love to tout their record, right?
2: Yeah.
3: How many cases won or lost?
2: Right. Like, I've got a 95%
3: exactly.
2: conviction rate.
3: Exactly. So a judge also should have a

0: record.
1: I go, yeah, you know, 10 out of the dozen people you let off have committed more crimes and have taken the lives of innocent people. You would think you might want to know that information, right, when you provide some sort of oversight or any kind of accountability.
0: Well, they'll say, I've taken this many criminals off the streets, but how many did you let back out?
1: Right? I get it. You know, we commit too much crime in this country and the system is overloaded, but at the end of the day, you know, I won't say eye for an eye, but you do the crime, you pay the time. Isn't that what it's supposed to be? Something like that?
0: It's so interesting. Our news right now is so, it's local, but the nation's talking about it. And other municipalities, like right now, every radio station in New York City is talking about lethal force.
1: Mm-hmm. Oh, that had to do with this woman, knife-wielding woman in Times Square who stabbed, what was she, a vice president of Bank of America? And a strange
0: twist. Was she?
1: Yeah, one of the victims was the vice president of Bank of America.
0: Oh, she just had a baby,
1: and
0: too.
1: And she's a young person. I'm not sure if it was targeted or random. There was a random tourist who was stabbed. But this is not too far off of the United Healthcare CEO gunned down in cold blood, right, in that same city.
0: Mm.
1: And then they're talking about, the police could have calmly sorted this thing out without putting one in her chest. And there are videos, because obviously it's Times Square. There are cameras everywhere. She had two knives in her hand and repeatedly ignored requests being made by law enforcement. After you killed two people,
0: the weapons.
1: They tried to taser. That didn't work.
0: She kept literally walking towards them with a knife in each hand pointed toward them. Now, granted, they had the more lethal weapon, but still she had already, for all they knew, killed two people. One of them survived. But
1: so what's the different, who's for them to say, that's it, she's done for the day, right? She's just going to not try to kill anyone else after you randomly stab two people on the street. And then, of course, the typical anti-law enforcement sentiment. We try and call balls and strikes the way we do. Okay, every individual case has a different set of circumstances, and you have to look at it that way. You can't give broad strokes when it comes to how the law handles any sort of situation that might be in front of them, particularly when they respond to a scene and don't have all the information or are trying to put it all together in a very short period of time while people's lives are in danger. Of course, these people are coming out everywhere. Okay? The Gestapo, it's the Nazis, and these law enforcement officers need to be better.
0: Yeah,
1: in this case,
0: video,
1: crazy lady, two knives, like steak knives that you're walking towards me with after I just stabbed and killed a person, severely injured another. Yeah, pow, bye-bye. One less cell that'll be filled, one less meal that will have to be given by courtesy of the taxpayer for the rest of this woman's life, because it's over. 743 here on Hot Talk 99.5. What do you call the drone in the sky?
0: Is this a joke?
1: Yes.
0: What?
1: A mother flocker. That's why.
0: It's true. It will be the mothership. You just think the little flock camera's taking a picture of your license plate or badge. Just you wait.
1: The one line that really perked up my ears or eyes was the fact that these cities are launching these drones right through the Flock company using advanced AI tech, quote, to predict possible criminal offenders. Mm-hmm. I mean, does that not scare the crap out of you?
0: Because you have to then ask yourself, how would they be able to do that? How can they predict something? Well, what do you have to do to make a prediction? Like, say, the weather. How many different random models do we get that we melt together to come up with one forecast? That's a whole lot of data being collected and compressed and processed in order to figure out what you're going to do before you even do it. They will know everywhere you go. So if you ever go someplace out of line, what will happen? Will a cop get an alert? Somebody is somewhere that they never go.
1: I mean, this is legit Minority Report.
0: I know.
1: The Tom Cruise movie, right? They've got the precepts that basically tell you what's going to happen before it happens, and then he tries to stop the crime in a proactive
0: now,
1: way.
0: Now, Joe, this could end drunk driving.
1: How?
0: Because the cars,
1: the car will just shut down.
0: Yeah,
1: right.
0: And if you're being watched from the time that you leave the bar, leave happy hour and headphone. I'm just telling you, there will be just as many reasons why everyone will think it's a good thing.
1: All right, drinking behind the wheel is one thing. Slide, as a guy who oftentimes sleeps behind the wheel, not while he's driving, while he's parked. Slide, I mean, starting 2027, you know, okay, you trade in your parking lot of cars for a brand new vehicle, you know, you may have a hard time getting to work in the morning based on the fact that you're just getting up, and it'll literally monitor the number of times you blink within a minute to then determine through their system that you may be too tired to drive, you know, to work or to a gig, wherever you may go.
2: It's going to be on the same list as the HOA. If you got a car like that, it's got all that in it, I won't be buying it. I got enough cars to last me the rest of my life.
1: And that's it. 839-9950 is the Thumbs Up Guys Injury Lawyers hotline and text line. Those cars, the new vehicles we're mentioning, and the sensors and all the different you know, tech that'll be included, they can't tell if there's a child left in the back seat of the car. It won't be able to do that in terms of the technology that'll be installed in these vehicles. And why not? How would he?
0: Oh, it actually should be able
1: it should.
0: To at this point. Mine just says, beep, beep, check the back seat.
1: Yes.
0: That's pre-programmed. Now it will know.
1: Well, apparently not. Apparently the sensors will not
0: Will the new
1: capability.
0: Sensors come 2027? I think,
1: you
0: yeah.
1: You think they would? Or at least unroll the windows, right, automatically if they sense that there is some sort of living being in the backseat of a car.
0: Unroll the windows, alert a nearby police officer? Who knows?
1: Who knows? So, I mean, look, there are pros, there are cons, and this is why we're having this discussion here today, for you to decide what might be best in the way in which our area and country moves
0: You've
1: forward.
0: You've made Charles and Myrtle Beach very happy this morning. Says Joe with the bravery to say one less person the taxpayers will need to feed on air. That's a man I'd love to have a beer with.
1: Well, come on, Charles. You know me. Always up, even at 7:46 to crack a cold one. I would do it right now, but I'd get fired. 839-9950. Again, the Thumbs Up Guys Injury Lawyers hotline and text line. All right. So we mentioned a little while ago that the county, the former assistant administrator within the county, the police chief within the Horry County Police Department, have now publicly come out and denied some of these allegations that have been made by two former employees who basically were fired after an internal affairs investigation. You had all different sorts of, in the office, I guess, exchanging of fluids is maybe the best way to describe
0: about
1: it. I don't know what went down in between it all, from sexual harassment to affairs to all different sorts of things that have been claimed over the last several months.
0: One woman, I guess, claimed that she was being harassed, right? Even though...
1: Correct.
0: Even though the person harassing her says it was wanted and encouraged behavior. The other woman went to HR to go and talk about it. Because they saw something, you know, see something, say something. So in both instances, it just cost the ladies their jobs.
1: Correct. Now, the former communications director now working with Georgetown,
0: mm-hmm.
1: right? As we learned, the investigator, the police investigator, I'm not sure she has landed another job or what might have come from that outside of her termination. Obviously, the lawsuits will play out in federal court. We do have a couple of the texters leaning in on this whole situation. Did anyone think Randy Webster's family would go away when his family wrote out a check to the county to have their son's name on a building? Now, of course, his mm-hmm. name has been removed mm-hmm. from the building. And I remember when that was first going on, I'm like, isn't this usually, you know, done in memorandum of somebody, like after they pass? Oh man, what a great contributor to the county or to the high school, whatever it might be, the library.
0: And you then sound you name like it. The people at the national, at the Kennedy Center, right?
1: Yeah, I mean, you know, not while they're still involved in, you know, the everyday. Like, could you imagine walking into a building with your name on
0: it's
1: it every day?
0: It's my building.
1: That's kind of. It's not yours. It's the taxpayers' building that we put your name on. So when it comes to the texts, the emails that have now been made public, you know, communicating with this woman that he fantasized of, I don't even know where that went. What does it say about the moral compass of this county's administrators with their history of abuse to deny anything happened in this situation?
0: Yeah.
1: I mean, the police department has no standing, you know, ground in terms of all the eyesores that have popped up from the way they've been acting over the years.
0: So the two women with the police department originally had a lawsuit that they filed together, and then that was dismissed. So now they're doing things separately. So here's my question. If Randy Webster's defense turns out to be accepted, that it was not harassment, it was consensual, then what happens to Michaela Moskoff? Because she was just reporting what she thought was
1: right.
0: Something.
1: Like whistleblowing.
0: Yeah,
1: basically.
0: So... does she get in trouble for spreading falsehoods, or does her case get instantly stamped?
1: I mean, isn't that a chargeable offense if you're making up, like, stories about law enforcement?
0: Yeah.
1: Yeah.
0: We
1: rented a brand new Kia, and it had 6 miles on it during our last visit to New York. It would recommend taking a break if you were fumbling around looking for something or inadvertently went over the line, the dividing line. That's exactly why when I rented that minivan to go to Florida, I turned off all the automation there and said, you know what? I'm going to be A-OK behind this beautiful cruiser, the Chrysler Pacifica, as part of the family truckster vacation we took.
0: Now, that being said, I drive by people every day who really need that assist.
1: Yeah, the slow white hairs in the left lane on Highway 31 that are going 45 miles an hour. Okay, yes, go over to the right lane.
0: It's not just white hairs, but yes.
1: It's the white hairs. It's 750. It's the silver tsunami out there on the roadways. Has anyone seen the Michael Jackson lookalike on Highway 17 business? If you can stop your car and snap a photo or a quick video, I'd love to be entertained here this morning on the Thumbs Up Guys.
0: Stop the car first. He's not asking you to video or use your phone while you drive.
1: Correct, which is illegal here in the state of South Carolina this year.
2: Have the car take a picture and send it to
0: us. Eventually, that will be the case.
1: You've got instead of the cruise control and another little button on the steering wheel, it just snaps photos of everything around you.
0: If you have the camera on your car, right, you could go back and take a screenshot from it.
1: Now, do you have access to that footage, right? Or will it just go to the automaker and whoever else? I'm not necessarily sure.
0: Oh, there will be a record, but it will go straight to the automaker and probably your insurance company and probably your local law enforcement or whichever law enforcement you happen to be driving through.
1: But you won't have access to it, of course.
0: You'll have to go online.
1: Right.
0: Remember your password.
1: Slide's already entered this conversation because he already has cameras that are monitoring everything through the exterior of his vehicle.
2: 360 cameras around, and my brother has access to the cloud and the hard drive in the truck.
1: But that's outside of your car, not inside of your vehicle.
2: You got one inside.
1: Slide. Yep. Now, you're all concerned about this. You've already done this.
0: Yes, and
1: to yourself.
0: Needs data centers to stay alive for this cloud for his brother.
1: It's the blue hairs that are out there. Maybe the purple and pink haired people out there that cannot drive in the left lane on Highway 31 at the appropriate speed. Here at 752, be safe out there on the roadways. The traffic is picking up. My friend Chad Adams from Oak Island, North Carolina, is going to phone in after the top of the hour. 8 o'clock news break here in about 15 minutes.
0: Good morning. It's Wednesday, September 2nd. Here are a few of your Hot Talk News headlines. We're learning that the parents of 5-year-old Sailor Hayes allegedly encouraged deputies to search for their missing daughter using Project Lifesaver, even though they knew she wasn't wearing her emergency transmitter. An arrest warrant say they also tried to steer search efforts away from the nearby water. Investigators allege Sailor's transmitter had been removed before the family ever left Virginia for their Pawleys Island vacation. When crews couldn't detect the Project Lifesaver signal near Hagley Landing, authorities in Virginia eventually tracked its signal to a vehicle back at the family's home near Bristol. Divers found the body of the nonverbal 5-year-old in the Waccamaw River Monday. John Herb Hayes III and 31-year-old Jordan Nicole Hayes were arrested Tuesday evening, charged with unlawfully placing a child at risk and willfully abandoning a child. Surfside Beach police pursued a car down Highway 17 South early Tuesday morning in a chase that ended with the fleeing driver dead and 4 passengers, including 3 children, injured. Highway Patrol says the 2004 Jaguar was trying to evade Surfside Beach police when it ran off the road and overturned near Platte Boulevard close to the Georgetown County line around 2:45 a.m. Tuesday. The driver was killed. Another adult and 3 juveniles were taken to the hospital. Police have not yet identified the driver or shared the condition of the injured passengers. And perhaps most importantly, we still don't know why Surfside Beach police were pursuing the car in the first place or where that pursuit began. The Highway Patrol is investigating. Traffic and development along Highway 90 dominated Tuesday night's Horry County Council meeting, with residents arguing the county continues approving growth faster than it can improve the roads. Council members acknowledge that 2-lane roads with excessive traffic, like volumes of 14,000 to 16,000 vehicles a day, are already at max capacity, but major improvements are still years away. Councilman Danny Hardy mentioned that, in particular, the dangerous Highway 90 Old Reeves Ferry Road intersection must be realigned. It makes no sense to approve a storage facility to be built on property that the county may eventually need for road improvements there. Now, despite the concerns, all 3 Highway 90 area rezonings advanced on a second reading last night. And that's some of your Hot Talk News headlines. Our Hot Talk weather, plenty of sunshine again today, very little chance of rain. High close to 90 at the beaches, mid-90s inland, and a heat index could reach 105 to 108 or so, which means with the humidity and the heat, we will have a heat advisory for most all of the listeners west of the waterway today. Tomorrow, it could be a heat advisory for all of us as we continue to add a few degrees to the temperature and the heat index for the next few days until our next shot at rain on Saturday. It's 76 in Little River and 75 in sunny in Conway at 7:55. Good morning.
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1: All right, got a few minutes before we hit the 8 o'clock news break, marking the halfway point of the morning and the halfway point of the broadcast week here on this funky hump day. Yes, September 2nd, 2026. 839-9950 is the Thumbs Up Guys Injury Lawyers hotline and text line. Sly was talking about meeting Tupac Shakur many, many years ago.
0: You did?
1: It was yesterday, right? You were talking about Tupac?
2: Yes, we had I had a club in Raleigh called Kamikazes.
0: Oh, yeah, that's right.
2: And he wanted to come into the club, and my cousin Corey.
1: No hats.
0: It was the hats.
2: Like, yes. No hats. And I see, he said, yeah, I said, who got in Tupac to get in? I go, like, Tupac Shakur from Digital Underground? He said, oh, I didn't know who it was. He had on a hat. He couldn't come in with a hat. He didn't want to come in. That was it.
1: Dems the rules, right? I mean, he could have slipped him 100, and, you know, maybe we could have overlooked the fact that he was wearing a hat because he gave me $100, but, you know, you got to grease the palm of the guy working the door, right? That's how you get to the front of the line. That's how you get into the VIP room. That's how you get things done, Slide.
2: Well, my cousin was like, he was one of the kind of guys, he follows whatever rules we made for the safety of the club, but I would have let Tupac in with his hat on.
1: With a hat on.
2: Me, I would have.
1: You would have bend the rules for Tupac, to which one of our listeners recommended a segment for us, wondering who the most famous person is that you've ever met.
0: Oh, I'd have to stop and think about that.
1: Yes, and to the listeners out there, who's the most famous person you've ever come in contact with, whether it be in the grocery aisle at the food store or at a local restaurant, or did you hang out with maybe a famous person back in the day? Give us a text, send us a call, 839-9950. I've got a few off the top of my head.
0: It's not like who you think was a big person to you. It's like who the world would
1: world,
0: think.
1: Right, right. Yeah. It's,
0: like if I met Michael Jordan at the Charlotte airport, he's probably the biggest person
1: right.
0: for me. Yeah, I'm now, trying to think, though.
1: Given that it's news talk and I've been in this line of format for forever, most of the people that I've met that are famous are in government, unfortunately. Good, bad, and different at 8 o'clock.
9: When will the Iranian people rise up and fight? I'm Dave Anthony, Fox News. President Trump asked that on Truth Social after more U.S. attacks.
10: According to CENTCOM, a variety of IRGC targets were hit, including air defense sites, radar systems, maritime assets, mine-laying capabilities, and communication sites. President Trump told Fox News overnight, if they do respond, they'll be hit much harder. This is a very big hit today. If it goes a third time, they're going to be totally wiped out as a country. The Iranians did end up responding with the U.S. coming under fire in multiple different countries. They launched 13 ballistic missiles at U.S. forces in Jordan. They also targeted the UAE, Kuwait, Bahrain, and Iraq with missiles and drones.
9: That's Fox's Trey Yingston, Tel Aviv. Oil prices are down slightly after spiking up yesterday. WTI now just under $90 a barrel. Gas, though, up 3 cents this morning. AAA's national average for regular $4.12 per gallon. But Treasury Secretary Scott Bessent tells Fox inflation is far worse in Iran. Their economy is collapsing.
11: We have imposed the blockade, which is quarantining and isolating the country, and now we are applying sanctions like have never been seen before that are going to asphyxiate the regime.
9: The morning after Tropical Storm Edward hit Texas near the Louisiana coast, it's still a depression moving north, and Fox Weather's Britta Merwin reports from Port Arthur it's still causing trouble.
12: We have a flash flood emergency across Tyler and Hardin counties. That's just to the northwest of where I am standing. We have 10 to 20 inches of rain. This is a life-threatening situation. To complicate the scenario, 40 to 50% of Tyler and Hardin counties do not have power.
9: 1 hour from now, Lindsay Clancy's jury resumes deliberations at her murder trial the day after telling the judge they're deadlocked, considering her insanity defense in the killing of her three children. In Utah, Charlie Kirk's accused assassin, Tyler Robinson, pleads not guilty after a judge ruled he will go on trial for murder and could face the death penalty. America's listening to Fox News.
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0: 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So a lot of sunshine today and very little chance of rain, but very high humidity means it's going to feel even hotter than it actually is. About 90 at the beach could feel like 95 or 100. And then further inland, when we have temperatures, actual temperatures in the upper 90s, it could feel like about 100 or 8 or so. That means we'll have a heat advisory for our listeners in the inland areas today. And by tomorrow, Friday, we'll probably all have that heat advisory. Gets warmer every day progressively up until our chances of rain on Saturday, and hopefully cooling things off Sunday in time for Labor Day. This morning, it's pleasant. If you have things to do outside, big recommendation today is get it done sooner rather than later. The Myrtle Beach International Airport, it's already clocking in at 78, and they have a heat index on the tarmac of 85 at 804. Good morning.
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4: Hour three. Microphone check. 1, 2, 3, and 4. 4. Chad Adams, Joe Bro, and Leanne Graham. Graham. Oh! Here we go. Joe.
5: Let's go there, DJ Slide. It's 8:06 here on this funky hump day. Yes, September 2nd, 2026. It's going to be hot across our region as we roll towards the back end of the week, the upcoming Labor Day weekend, maybe some pop-up storms, as Leon had mentioned, over the Labor Day weekend. But heat index values, once again, in the triple digits moving through today. What's the difference? 108, 110?
6: I don't know what the difference is as far as feels like to me.
5: Feels like 108, feels like 110, feels like it's hot as hell outside, and that's going to be the case here, at least through the end of the holiday weekend. We'll have off on Monday, and then we'll be back at it Tuesday of next week. Our friend Chad Adams back with us on the Thumbs Up Guys Injury Lawyers Hotline. Of course, you can reach us at 839-9950. Chad, how goes it this morning up in Oak Island, North Carolina?
7: Well, it's another beautiful day. Man, what are you talking about? Summer hot, hot as hell. You're used to it, Joe. Welcome to the South in the summer.
5: I am used to it. There's no question about that. But it doesn't take away from the fact that it is hot as hell outside. I experienced that for a good 2 to 3 hours yesterday, setting up a stage in downtown Conway. I'm still trying to replenish the fluids into my system to make sure I'm in good working order today. Chad, flock around and find out. It's been a buzzword for the last number of months as it pertains to these flock surveillance cameras. And my esteemed co-host here was on the right train of thought weeks ago when she said, this is only the beginning. When it comes to the use of these flock cameras, you get all this outrage. And only to find out that the city of Charlotte, the Queen City, has taken the next step along with flock for aerial surveillance, using new drones as a promise to be the next step in AI crime fighting. What does this sound like to you? They're using advanced AI tech to, quote, predict possible criminal offenders. The Flock CEO says that business is growing faster through their drone line than the plate readers that have garnered all this attention over the last several months.
7: And I know it's kind of weird how something becomes a trend, isn't it? Joe, you and I were in Wilmington years ago, and Wilmington had put up these special microphones to hear gunshots, no matter where they occurred. Remember that? You would report on them, 7 gunshots last night, 12 gunshots. They could try to pinpoint where they were coming from. And then you're right, satellites, drones, flock cameras, your cell phone tracking. It's impossible to stop. But at some point, what becomes really critical is responsibility in using it, because what can be used, it's kind of like what can be used as a weapon can also be used for good. And this is one of those things where you find people like Ron DeSantis and Bernie Sanders and the Rand Paul and left and right kind of agreeing, but for entirely different reasons. And so you're not going to be able to stop it, and the technology is changing so rapidly that being able to track you, Leanne, and everybody else where they are all times a day, that's terrifying. That's Cyberdyne, Terminator, Judgment Day kind of stuff. And at the same time, if you have it, you would theoretically be able to prevent crimes and see where everything is going on almost before it happens. When things are getting out of control. But you have to defend freedom first. You have to defend the right to privacy first. So it's a tough one.
6: So we always say that it seems like technology is leaps and bounds ahead of any type of regulation for it. And you see now the states are some states are talking about taking action against flock cameras. Some local municipalities, cities, counties that these cities are in want to have their own separate rules. Where do you think the home of regulation lies, first of all, and how, like, what kind of regulation would still allow for a freedom of business and freedom of the people that the business is tracking?
7: Well, ironically, you hit it on the head. Some states, Florida, Ron DeSantis, Governor DeSantis, outlawed these things, basically quashed them across the board. Miami-Dade's taken them all out offline today, I think, as I was reading the story about it. But it is, I don't know. I mean, even Oak Island has cameras. People don't realize they're not flock cameras, but they're cameras of a different sort that are placed strategically all over the island. You wouldn't think a tiny community like Oak Island would have cameras everywhere, but it does. You know, Joe, you and I remember the traffic cameras in Wilmington. So traffic cameras are license plate readers. All your toll roads are license plate readers. Now we're putting it in the technology. Leanne, you know, you almost want to say it's going to sound counterintuitive to say AI runs it. AI can have some more objectivity with respect to it. And you said something very critical at the beginning of your question, which was it seems like technology is growing faster than I would just take the word seems out and say technology absolutely is growing at 2, 3, 4, 8, 10, and accelerating, I might add, because government's ability to change and change course and change laws takes the same amount of time it took about 20 years ago, unless you have executive actions. But the ability for technology to jump and leap forward is accelerating. So we're going to see the differential between enforcement and technology just decade apart. It's growing so rapidly.
6: Well, while we're talking about technology that people are questioning, let's go to data centers. I was just reading a story out of Wilmington that there's a big debate about whether the refrigerant that is used in the water cooling systems at these data plants, could it help, could it actually be a pollutant? And when you hear the name Chemours, you think maybe it would be a pollutant. What do you know about this story? How can you enlighten us of what the right position is?
7: Well, let's look at that from a 30,000-foot perspective. The city of Charlotte, these data centers, they've had, I think, 15, 16 of them before the city council even knew they had them. They've been there operating. Mm-hmm. These data centers are everywhere. They're even in downtown. They're in small offices, larger offices. So there's number one. So their reaction became very knee-jerk. They decided to put a moratorium on data centers, which is just the way of saying, we don't understand it, we fear it, therefore we're going to outlaw it. We're going to outlaw it because we don't understand it. And that's the wrong way to look at things. These things are going to produce a lot of construction jobs. They are on the cutting edge of energy production. You find data centers out west looking at micro reactors. These nuclear reactors would be self-contained ways of producing power for the data centers themselves. You could then implement those in your neighborhoods. Imagine if you had micro reactors at all these neighborhoods. Very safe, amazing technology that's 24/7 reliable. In Wilmington, you know, this thing about pollutants, Chemours is a chemical company. Okay, so they PFAS, the thing in the Cape Fear River, horrible stuff. But you look at data centers, that's a closed-loop system. You put water in, it's kind of a closed loop most of the time. It's just used to cool. It's just used, your computer gets hot. Your computer has a fan in it. These things are massive computers that store massive amounts of data, process massive amounts of data. They need to be cooled. So you're seeing some of the cutting-edge ways of doing that that these data centers are also producing, which are going to benefit you, your neighbors, your friends, your family, on down the line. So we need these data centers. We need to be on the cutting edge. It's where the free market is moving with respect to what it can do. I was talking to Yellowstone National Park yesterday. They have an AI engine. Well, actually, online, they have an AI engine that will produce an itinerary for you in a matter of seconds, where to stay, what to go, what to do to make the most of your time while you're there. So this is not going away. It's going to grow, and it can be, you know, anything can be used as for good, can be used for evil. But for the most part, it has stands to benefit a lot of us in many ways. So the data centers are stuff to embrace rather than be fearful of.
1: Well, with that being said, you know, of course, President Trump has come out in support of this pro-data center. Senator John Fetterman on the Democrat side, sort of the lone voice of reason these days nationally when it comes to the left, has also joined President Trump in wanting to move forward with accepting the fact that reality is what reality is, and these things are going to be beneficial. Trying to turn the public outrage into support is where the rubber meets the
5: the road here. But when it comes to, you know, longstanding legacies of President Trump, who knows what's going to happen in the midterms, final 2 years of his time in the White House. You think about his push to create more energy here in our country, along with, technology as it relates to the AI revolution. You could argue that they may be two of the longest standing legacies that he will have as President of the United States when it's all said and done over the years.
7: I think you're absolutely right. If you look at rogue nations, nations that intend to do you, your fellow Americans, your family harm, you look at the cartels, I'll use the word evil because they absolutely are. These evil entities wish to do us harm. They're going to use the latest, greatest, cutting-edge technology, whether it's in drone production, AI, data centers, all of these things combined to be used against us. We need to be better than that. And we've proven over time that no matter where the tech is, we tend to be better than. And we need it to be. That's the great thing about the superiority of the American way of doing things, the free market turned loose. So I think Trump's legacy is going to be energy production and energy security. I think it's also going to be the space stuff that he set up, the Space Force, and that. We're seeing that open up to train the next generation of space workers, not just astronauts, but people can build and create in space. You add all these together, we're going to see a remarkable time and a remarkably dangerous time at the same time. But definitely having the means of production for energy and to control that is massive, and it will do things. Our economy, some of the fundamentals underneath the edges of this economy, underneath the middle of this economy, is ready to roar. September's a bad month. It is historically. It's going to be weird in the markets, but I still think, man, there's so many amazing things are ahead, provided the Democrats don't take control and just turn it into endless investigations while our enemies try to do us in.
6: I think another legacy of the president will wind up being a promotion of cryptocurrency for him and his family. There is a story out of Wilmington, and I don't think it's a federal court. I think it's a state court story, but a guy named Caleb Hobbs, who owns an electric company, Hobbs Electric, lost $60 million in investing in a company that they thought was putting their cash into Bitcoin. And it turned out they were just, I don't know if they ever converted it to Bitcoin, but they were keeping all that money. It's $60 million stolen.
7: The sophistication of white-collar crime is going to grow as well. We see it every day. And the sad reality is, I'm not picking on this particular individual, but it's hitting our elderly the worst, where they get a phone call, it sounds legit, it sounds like a voice, hey, you need to do this, and they don't have the level of sophistication to say, just say no to all that, and they get caught up and they lose their life savings at a time when they can't make it back up. It's horrible. And so with respect to cryptocurrency and the president's family, you mentioned the president's family, I didn't hear the question about the president's family other than they've done well with this. It's caveat emptor, man. Buyer beware. So we will see how that all plays out. But again, the same kind of scam. People have had scams in this country from the beginning of time, and they just become more sophisticated. And it's sad, but true. But the laws take forever to catch back up, too, like you said earlier.
5: I mean, heck, $60 million screwed. Is that what you said?
6: $60 million.
5: Hey,
6: dollars.
5: Well,
7: that's the beginning of that story. That story hasn't played out yet. It's hard to hide $60 million. Right? Money laundering. It's a crime, but it's not as easy to do. So hiding $60 million and absconding with it, unless you robbed the museum in Paris where those guys still haven't been caught. So, yeah, it's a theft.
5: Well, thankfully, more money, more problems. I ain't got no money, so I ain't got no problems, basically, at the end of the day. So I'll fall victim to scams. When are they going to get my 400,000-mile beater that I got in the parking lot? That's about it. Which is why I leave my car doors unlocked, because there's nothing in there of value at this point.
7: Hey, Joe, only in America do poor people have cell phones, cars, and 80-inch TVs, right?
5: Facts. I got you. All right. What do you got?
6: Do you have another serious question? Because I have an Oak Island question.
5: Go ahead on Oak Island. Yeah.
6: I heard yesterday that there was I don't know. I want you to explain to me what it was. A paramotor aircraft of some sort crashed into the ocean off the coast of Oak Island, and there was a big emergency operation, and he's okay, and there was no environmental contamination. What's a paramotor?
7: Than it was. He was flying a drone. I was going to say, he's flying a drone. No, they have several of these down at Oconomowoc. And you've seen paragliders where they have the engine strapped on the back. And they're basically parachutes with engines attached to the lawnmower attached to your back. So, I mean, they're very common. And, hey, things go wrong. And I'm glad it turned out okay. I'll say this for the Oak Island PD and the fire and the rescue department. A guy named Sean Berry, whose name ought to be remembered, probably the cutting edge drone guy for the East Coast, maybe across the U.S. He just passed away not long ago of horrific cancer. But what he did to make Oak Island a leader in the drone tech, using it for life saving and using it, they used it when an airplane crashed right off the Lazy Turtle. The ability to be creative in saving lives has been remarkable. So a shout out to those guys. And it's not the first time some strange accident happened off the beach, and it won't be the last.
5: Hey, Chad, great to catch up with you here this morning. Always appreciate your insight on the issues of the day. Obviously, you've got a lot of local connections to nationwide stories, and that's where we try and provide that bridge over the over all the different news that comes in, try and connect the dots for you. You do a great job, and have done a great job doing that with me for a long time, my friend. Thanks again.
7: Hey, I'm a big fan. You guys keep up the great work. Always a pleasure, Joe. Have a great day.
5: All right, it's 8:21. Our Hot Talk headlines along the way. Parents of this 5-year-old charged, arrested in Tennessee, extradited back to South Carolina. You've got the 70-year-old father, the 30-year-old mother. Yes, a number of charges dropped, or not dropped per se, but lessened up in Virginia. Just a complete mess. Anytime I read something or see another photo that Leanne is scrolling through on her computer screen, makes me sick to my stomach. And that's all what we have to say about that. Hot Talk headlines along the way. We'll catch up with our friends at Just Ask Hal Computer Repair a little after 9 o'clock. Our weekly Ask a Geek segment coming up in around 35 minutes.
6: Good morning. It's Wednesday, September 2nd. Here are a few of your Hot Talk news headlines. The parents of 5-year-old Sailor Hayes have now been arrested following the disappearance and death of their daughter near Pawleys Island. John Herb Hayes III and 31-year-old Jordan Nicole Hayes, both from Bristol, Virginia, were arrested Tuesday, charged with unlawfully placing a child at risk and willfully abandoning a child. Sailor, who was nonverbal, disappeared Sunday from the family's vacation home near Hagley Estates and was found dead in the Waccamaw River Monday. According to the warrants, her parents encouraged Georgetown County deputies to use Project Lifesaver to search for Sailor, even though they knew she didn't have her transmitter on. And allegedly, they tried to divert search efforts away from the nearby water. Investigators say the transmitter had actually been removed before the family left Virginia, was later tracked to a vehicle back at their home near Bristol. Conway police are investigating an overnight shooting near the Oasis Smith Jones swimming pool that injured 5 people. Officers were called to Smith Jones Street around 10:10 last night after reports of gunfire. Police say one person was grazed and didn't require medical treatment. 4 others were taken to the hospital. So far, police haven't announced any arrests or said what led to the shooting. In Columbia, Governor Henry McMaster righted what he calls a wrong in the state's foster care system Tuesday, announcing South Carolina will stop taking Social Security benefits from some foster kids to help pay for their care. The practice is known as the orphan tax and affects foster children who receive Social Security survivor benefits, typically because a parent died. Right now, the state uses those benefits from about 300 children to offset foster care costs, but under the change, that money will instead be saved for the children and available for their needs as they transition into adulthood. To replace those funds, the Department of Social Services is asking lawmakers to add $1.6 million to next year's state budget. The governor's also signed a roughly $350 million package of earmarks for projects across the state, including some big-ticket projects in Horry County, like $10 million to resurface the historic Socastee Swing Bridge, $8.25 million for downtown Myrtle Beach infrastructure, and $7.5 million to prepare a Myrtle Beach site for undersea fiber optic cables. And that's some of your Hot Talk news headlines. Our Hot Talk weather is pretty simple. It's like yesterday, just had a few degrees to it and less chance of rain. In fact, even though it's very humid, we have very little mention of a chance of rain. Even those hit or miss showers, you'll few and far between for the next couple of days. Just lots of heat and humidity and a heat advisory in effect for our listeners that are west of the waterway today. Tomorrow and Friday, it looks like all of us will be under a heat advisory. Today, 90 at the beaches and mid to upper 90s further inland for actual temperatures. It's going to feel like at least 100 for all of us. Morning time is the best time for outdoor activities. 75 right now in Carolina Forest at 825. Good morning.
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0: of funk. Huh, there, DJ Sly? It's got a little funk, a little rap to it, a little hip-hop.
1: We got all the guys that drive the big trucks to the city of Myrtle Beach checking in.
0: Shoot us a text. 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Thanks again to Chad for stopping by up in Oak Island. You mentioned just a moment ago, Leanne, off the air, that there is a Brunswick County Sheriff's Office employee who has resigned and is now under state investigation following allegations that he misused the agency's flock safety license plate reader system.
2: We don't know exactly how.
0: The sheriff announced this ongoing probe in a video statement yesterday that made the rounds on social media. This is the thing, though, once again, right? When you talk about teachers who are up to no good, law enforcement officers who are up to no good, people with power over others, in this case, absolute power when it comes to the law, you're under investigation and you're allowed to resign from your position, which means if, you know, even if something is flagged where you may have done something wrong, you resigned. And there will be no record of you committing anything, you know, wrong.
2: And have you've not committed a crime because there's no laws about it.
0: So you get to step away, you know, clean slate, and then you go find another job, maybe in a neighboring county, in a neighboring state. And what's to say you won't do the same thing at your next job?
2: Well, you'll know how to get away with it.
0: So rather than being terminated for the position, which will go on your permanent record, once again, slipping through the cracks, someone gets off with a slap on the wrist to go do the same thing that they were doing at their previous employment spot. This case, Brunswick County Sheriff's Office.
3: News. I'm Gianna Gelosi. The U.S. military launching new retaliatory strikes on Iran as President Trump says the Islamic regime is playing out the inevitable.
4: According to CENTCOM, a variety of IRGC targets were hit, including air defense sites, radar systems, maritime assets, mine laying capabilities, and communication sites. President Trump told Fox News overnight, if they do respond, they'll be hit much harder.
3: That's Fox's Trey Yang's Tropical Depression Edward slamming the Gulf Coast after making landfall along the Texas-Louisiana border. Warnings of flash flooding as the storm moves inland.
5: We have a flash flood emergency across Tyler and Hardin counties. That's just to the northwest of where I am standing. We have 10 to 20 inches of rain. This is a life-threatening situation. To complicate the scenario, 40 to 50% of Tyler and Hardin counties do not have power.
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6: Joe and Leanne are ready to listen to you. 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
7: From the McGuire Law Firm Injury Attorneys Traffic Center, State Highway Patrol working a number of incidents in Horry County, the Highway 501 on-ramp by the Dog Park next to Lake Busby and Conway, Rota Loop at Jason Boulevard and Highway 707 by Burgess Park. 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

0: Is this the jam that you're going to get people out of their seats for here this morning? No, he says no.
1: Not this one.
0: All right.
1: Lance did make a request. It's a real funky jam beat from a real, real funky artist, but it's Eric B. and Rakim.
0: Well, thanks to Lance the Milkman for texting in early this morning. He's always ready for the funky hump day of the week here on this Wednesday.
1: Man, Lance is the coolest dude ever.
0: So, Lance, still trying to get some more information surrounding this, and Rockin' Rick Roberts came in. You know how he comes in, rolling into the studio. Just, he's very loud, by the way.
2: You know,
0: his
2: think?
0: Volume is.

0: three children. It's 2:45 in the morning. Police tried to pull over the vehicle, I guess, and this 2004 Jag decides to take off at a high speed, ultimately overturns near the line with Georgetown County, right?
1: Yeah, that's not exactly. I don't know if that's true. That's what the story said. But the street, Platt Boulevard, is not in Georgetown County. So I'm not sure. Really not sure. I can't find out any information. Of course, it's not going to be told about it from Surfside Beach Police. I checked. There's no mention of it on their Facebook page. Looking through Myrtle Beach scanner news, I don't know if maybe... Of course, we know they don't have scanners that you can listen to in Surfside Beach.
0: They have encryptions, right, that prevent you from
1: exactly.
0: hearing the communication amongst
1: so it was 2:45 in the morning, and who was awake to see this happen?
0: 2:45 in the morning, and you've got minor children in the backseat of your car? Yeah, that's a no-no. So, unless you're going on the overnight, you know, family truckster holiday vacation or
1: I've
0: something like
1: that. I've set an alert for any news about that. I mean, someone was chased until they crashed a vehicle and died. So
0: yeah.
1: Any news about it, I've set an alert.
0: Like what? Immediately flag police to light them up, attempting to pull them over. Did they do that? Were they just traveling at a very high speed that, captured the attention of, some of the overnight officers, working around the area? Not necessarily sure. Maybe we'll get more information on that today. The local news outlets are asking questions now that this included a traffic fatality along, again, with minor children in the backseat of their car at 2:45 in the morning. All right, it's 8:37. Earlier in the program, we talked about DJ Slide's run-in with Tupac Shakur many years ago while clubbing up in Raleigh, North Carolina, to which I then asked, who is the most famous person that you ever met? Whether it be casually walking by them and shaking their hand maybe and snapping a photo at the airport, or actually sitting down and exchanging a conversation. And we've got a number of texters out there who have lent their thoughts on the topic and the segment. Rockin' Rick Roberts, it was the first text to come in here this morning at 839-9950. The most famous person that our texter has ever met has been Rockin' Rick Roberts.
1: Aww. They don't get out much.
0: Richard in North Myrtle Beach says he met Roy Clark at the airport in Frederick, Maryland. By the way, Frederick, Maryland is a very beautiful spot in the rolling hills as you get towards West Virginia. He was a super nice guy, very friendly, and did not seem to be in a hurry. So I had no problem hanging out and talking with Richard. He also talked to Jeff Gordon one time as well. Andy, the British guy, said he met Charleston Heston on the street in England in 1988. A super nice guy, Timothy Dalton, i.e. James Bond, met him in the same year in the same town. It says Andy, our guy from across the pond.
1: How long ago would that have had to have been?
0: That was 88.
1: Okay.
0: Yes.
1: Okay.
0: He's the movie guy, right? That would have those Heston?
1: Charlton Heston. Was he like Moses?
0: Was he?
1: I don't know. He was famous, but I don't know a lot about old movies.
0: One of our texters also said he got to ski with Christopher Reeve in Deer Valley in the late 80s. Wow, that is a cool experience. Mm-hmm. Chris Christofferson, says our friend Chad over there in Surfside Beach. So a few folks out there have had some pretty good run-ins. Randy and Teddy from the group Alabama, says Randy here on the Thumbs Up Guys Injury Lawyers Hotline and Text Line. Rich in Little River has met Elton John, Mark Hamill, and Greg Allman. I mean, that's
1: nice.
0: One hell of a trio as well. There's a big difference between Ed Piotrowski and Cecil Chandler, says Casey at 839-9950.
1: What about flying on a plane with O.J. Simpson?
0: Flying on a plane with O.J.?
1: Yeah, from Louisiana to Charlotte.
0: Well, that's cool. I met famous UFC fighter Dustin Poirier, I think his name is. He's from Lafayette, Louisiana, and he was on the same flight with us on our baseball excursions out to the bayou a year or two back. He was really cool and kind of hung out with us after we landed in Lafayette to shoot the breeze, take some pictures, and kind of all waiting for our luggage to come out from the baggage claim.
1: Dick the Cable Guy had lunch with a very famous person on a set of their movie being filmed. Dustin Hoffman.
0: Dustin Hoffman. Wow. What movie set were you
1: on?
0: I'd
1: love to know.
0: Did he go in and out of character when you had lunch with him as Rain Man? I mean, I'm not necessarily sure what that would have been like. Or was it, what was the...
1: What about the movie where he dressed like a woman? What film was that?
0: Oh,

0: Tootsie.
1: That would have been the one to have a lunchtime meet and greet.
0: Our guy Rich said he met Randy Macho Man Savage. That's pretty cool. Mm. Oh, yeah. Sorry. Lance the Milkman? You don't get that, do you? Oh, yeah.
1: I know that was Savage. His catch.
0: And snap into a Slim Jim, of course. Lance the Milkman says he was in the wrestling business. Jake the Snake, the Honky Tonk Man, Dusty Rhodes, Iron Sheik, for you wrestling fans out there. So we got some calls coming in as well. Our girl Ann had met Jim Carrey and Christie Brinkley as well.
1: That's cool.
0: I get it. Around here, you got people vacationing, you have different shows and stuff like that. I mean, it's not uncommon to randomly bump into maybe a celebrity or someone that has some sort of national name recognition in our area.
1: In Wilmington, it used to happen to folks a lot.
0: Big
1: downtown.
0: Time. Oh, yeah. Bill Murray, Paul McCartney, Alan Page, our friend Steve from Surfside.
1: How'd you meet Paul McCartney? That's crazy.
0: 839-9950 is the Thumbs Up Guys Injury Lawyers Hotline and Text Line.
2: Gunner said he couldn't type out the whole thing, but he read Richard Burton in Puerto Vallarta.
1: Wow. And he can't tell us more?
2: Well, I mean,
1: he was married to Elizabeth Taylor, wasn't he? Richard Burton.
0: Was he?
1: I think.
0: I'm trying to think. In Wilmington, celebrities. I met David Hasselhoff in Wilmington. Yeah, don't hassle the Hoff. And it was just after he had that viral video where he was hammered and eating a Wendy's cheeseburger, if you can recall and remember that time. He was in the movie, like, what are the fish that eat you? Like
1: Piranha?
0: Piranha. He was in, like, Piranha 3D or something that was getting filmed in Wilmington. He had a little late night out of the beach bars in Wrightsville. And next thing you know, he's filming himself in his hotel room eating a Wendy's double stack burger or whatever they call it.
2: Being in radio, you get to meet a whole lot of people. At first, I was going to say P. Diddy's last girlfriend was the most famous person everybody would know.
1: Kim.
2: Young Miami. But since you added that, I actually met people I got in my phone, Jerry Stackhouse and Big Daddy Kane. I actually got their phone numbers in my phone. I guess if you want to count in person, got a picture with William Shatner, Tuvok from Deep Space Nine, and also Arne Shimerman from Deep Space Nine. They played Quark.
0: I mean, you said Michael Jordan, right?
1: I said Michael Jordan, and then I thought about the person that I ran into all the time when I worked in Birmingham. Was from Leeds, Alabama, and I think he's pretty popular now. Charles Barkley, Chuck.
2: Yeah. I started to say him, but since we went to high school in the same area, he used to come to Sports World in Wilmington, and I used to see him at Crazy Zach's. I said, well, maybe I shouldn't use that because he wasn't as famous as he is now. Now he's a billionaire.
0: So tell me what Charles Barkley was like when you met him in
1: Alabama.
0: Do you
1: really want to know?
0: Yes.
2: Oh, yeah.
1: Okay, so I used to work at a radio station where we would host the Hawaiian Tropic Bikini Contest. Do you remember those? Do
0: yes.
1: they still have those?
0: I don't know.
1: And Charles Barkley would oftentimes show up. He wasn't a judge. We joked about that. He would just show up, usually with three or more beautiful young blondes on either side.
0: He has a type. Is that what you're saying?
1: Yes.
0: Well, that must have been some fun out there in Alabama. Small town Alabama. Mm-hmm. Could you imagine just Charles Barkley
1: he
0: rolling through town?
1: He was the big fish in the little
0: baby.
1: Pond.
0: Come take a ride. We're going to the – where are we going, Chuck? We're going to the Hawaiian Tropics Bikini Contest. You ready to hang out?
1: So you can find girl number four.
0: Wow. Some groupies out that way. Our guy Billy said he met Jesse James from West Coast Choppers. Took him to get a tattoo when he was in town, I guess, as a driver in our area. I've met several famous government officials as well to the texter out there, but my most intriguing meet, it was John Henry Dick from South Carolina. He was a famous watercolor artist in which his mother was Lady Astor, who got off and survived the sinking of the Titanic.
1: That's crazy.
0: That's a crazy story as well. Russell, met your boyfriend, Mark Sanford. Don't be jealous, Leanne.
1: I've met him too. Russell, we can get together and share notes.
0: Kevin and Louise from Calabasas, they've met actor Gregory Peck. He was doing a commercial for the company they worked for out there in Calabasas. Yeah. So, I mean, look at all these famous people that our listeners have had an opportunity to meet over the years. We've got Paul Newman and Mario Andretti had an IndyCar race. John from Pauly's Island said where Newman Haas team was racing. My wife would be jealous that you met Mario Andretti, her favorite driver of all time. So very cool to hear this. And what a great way, Leanne, to just distract you
1: exactly.
0: from all of the craziness that we've been talking about here over the last couple of hours.
1: And, you know, I guess being a radio, I've met a lot, especially when I was younger, I met famous people and didn't know who they were. So I'll go back and look through the photos from back in the day, and then now I know who they are and feel like kind of stupid that I didn't act like they were somebody special.
0: Well, that's... But the way you get in with somebody who, you know, a lot of people know about is you just act like they're normal people, and then they usually embrace you and will have a quick conversation with you rather than being starstruck, so to speak.
1: Yes.
0: And then they're like, all right, okay, give me my space.
1: I took my mom and dad to Crown Coliseum in Fayetteville years back to see a Steve Harvey comedy show.
0: Yeah, yeah.
1: And we got to meet him backstage afterward, but his comedy is much dirtier in person than you might would want to hear sitting next to your mom.
0: So he's not the host of the Family Feud type
1: exactly.
0: Steve Harvey that everyone sees on the television show.
1: But that picture of all my mom, dad, and Steve Harvey, that's a good one.
0: Jason from North Myrtle said he met Marky Mark at the L.A. Country Club. What the hell are you doing in
1: LA
0: North Myrtle
1: Country
0: Beach
1: Club.
0: Then, Jason, if you've been hanging out in the L.A. Country Club? He said the coolest part is that he remembered his name the next time they reconnected, which is pretty cool as well. Obviously made maybe a little bit of an
1: impression.
0: Now, having said that, the best of the best, right, are really good at names, right? They remember people. They treat people. As we talked with Brian Baxley, the sound engineer for Dolly Parton the other day. Okay, you know, that was one of the things that we asked him, like, how was she still able to stay so close to her roots and be very welcoming with open arms to the people that worked alongside her for all these years and their families? And that was one of the things that he said, what makes people long-standing when it comes to their fame is the fact that they're genuine people and they stay that way despite the wealth and despite all the attention they get.
1: All right,
0: we got a call here at 839-9950. What's going on, caller? What's on your mind?
3: Hey, what's up, Smoking Joe?
0: Hey, yo.
3: Talk about famous people I met. I met Stephen King. I waited on him at Dick's Last Resort first year they were open in 92. He sat at the bar. Not a pretty picture, by the way. I met Ric Flair at TGI Fridays in Charlotte and impersonated him to himself, and he told me it was pretty good. Actually, he told me it was real good. And then I met Hulk Hogan at a benefit match for Rick Quick Draw McGraw in Charlotte, first time the WWF had ever been to Charlotte. And Hogan, my brother, took a succession of pictures while I was impersonating Hogan to Hogan. And it's like it starts off with a smile and then, you know, like a not a smile or a frown, but it goes successfully worse. And I'm like, well, what a douche, man. That just shows the difference between Ric Flair and Hulk Hogan. But maybe the all-time famous person I ever met was Andy Griffith at the Adams Mark Hotel in Charlotte. And he was there doing a special on the bison, because Mecklenburg County declared independence from Britain, like, I want to say 6 months or a year before America got together and declared independence. And he was there filming a special on it. And we were getting in the elevator and going up to the private party up on the floor, and bam, doors open up. There's Andy Griffith. Like, wow, Andy Griffith, man, wow. He goes, how you doing, partner? But hey, maybe the most famous Joe is your girl Stormy Daniels. When she came here on her last gasp at fame tour to the Dollhouse.
0: And, of course, you were the first person in line to meet Miss Stormy Daniels. Waylon, thanks for the call, my man. Good to hear from you. One other note before we go to break. Tom said he met, talk about famous wrestlers, Hacksaw Jim Duggan. Oh, with the 2x4 American flag. Actually, he's local. He lives over in the Midlands in Kershaw County, I want to say. You always see him posting things about traveling in and out of Columbia's international airport. Is it an international airport over in Columbia?
1: I think they technically are. Now I'm looking back. I pulled up some of my pictures. I've met the Foo Fighters. I met bands I didn't even know who they
0: were
1: until they became famous.
0: It's been one hell of a night.
2: Hey, Joe, you remember the Henrietta Three?
0: I do remember the Henrietta
2: Three. I used to do cruises, like hip-hop, R&B cruises on the river, and Outkast was on one of my cruises along with the lady who starred in their movie when they were filming the movie in Wilmington. And I also saw them at the movie theater across from where you used to work at, right there on Market Street.
0: Yeah, yeah. Huh.
2: They were in there watching the movie on a Tuesday night.
0: That's funny stuff. Like you said, Wilmington has been a hub for film production for a long, long time. Of course, they got that story about, what was it, Bruce Lee's son that was killed.
2: Oh, yeah, Brandon.
0: Sort of a Alec Baldwin-type situation where there was a live gun on the set of The Crow. Mm. I want to say, was that the Brooklyn Art Center Church, I want to say, is where he fell from the rafters and died?
1: I think you're right.
0: And a buddy of mine does film. His name's Billy. He owns what's called Orange Street Productions up that way. He's got into the horror, paranormal type stuff. He actually was in a nearby cemetery doing some sort of shoot and was trying to, whisper to the, people, whatever, ghosts out there, whatever it was. And he swore that Brandon Lee was talking to him when he was beginning to, use all the different measurement tools that they have to pretend that somebody is hanging around with you.
1: Hmm.
0: So that was pretty cool. But Brandon Lee, he tragically, obviously, that was what, early 90s, I want to say?
1: Yeah.
0: So it's 852. 839-9950 is the Thumbs Up Guys Injury Lawyers hotline and text line. Keep the number handy. 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Emma will be in today for our weekly Ask a Geek segment, and it comes your way here in just about 15 minutes.
4: Good morning. It's Wednesday, September 2nd. Here are a few of your Hot Talk News headlines. We're learning that the parents of 5-year-old Sailor Hayes allegedly encouraged deputies to search for their missing daughter using Project Lifesaver, even though they knew she wasn't wearing her emergency transmitter. An arrest warrant say they also tried to steer search efforts away from the nearby water. Investigators allege Sailor's transmitter had been removed before the family ever left Virginia for their Pawleys Island vacation. When crews couldn't detect the Project Lifesaver signal near Hagley Landing, authorities in Virginia eventually tracked its signal to a vehicle back at the family's home near Bristol. Divers found the body of the nonverbal 5-year-old in the Waccamaw River Monday. John Herb Hayes III and 31-year-old Jordan Nicole Hayes were arrested Tuesday evening, charged with unlawfully placing a child at risk and willfully abandoning a child. Surfside Beach police pursued a car down Highway 17 South early Tuesday morning in a chase that ended with the fleeing driver dead and 4 passengers, including 3 children, injured. Highway Patrol says the 2004 Jaguar was trying to evade Surfside Beach police when it ran off the road and overturned near Platte Boulevard, close to the Georgetown County line, around 2:45 a.m. Tuesday. The driver was killed. Another adult and 3 juveniles were taken to the hospital. Police have not yet identified the driver or shared the condition of the injured passengers. And perhaps most importantly, we still don't know why Surfside Beach police were pursuing the car in the first place or where that pursuit began. The Highway Patrol is investigating. Traffic and development along Highway 90 dominated Tuesday night's Horry County Council meeting, with residents arguing the county continues approving growth faster than it can improve the roads. Council members acknowledge that 2-lane roads with excessive traffic, like volumes of 14,000 to 16,000 vehicles a day, are already at max capacity, but major improvements are still years away. Councilman Danny Hardy mentioned that, in particular, the dangerous Highway 90 Old Reeves Ferry Road intersection must be realigned. It makes no sense to approve a storage facility to be built on property that the county may eventually need for road improvements there. Now, despite the concerns, all 3 Highway 90 area rezonings advanced on a second reading last night. And that's some of your Hot Talk News headlines.
1: Taking a look at our Hot Talk weather, we have another sunny, hot, and humid day. Highs are going to be around 90 or so at the beaches, and between 95 and 100 for actual temperatures. Inland could feel as hot as 105 to 110 with the heat advisory that goes into effect by around 11. We're going to continue to add a few degrees for the next couple of days each day before chances of rain on Saturday, and maybe cooling things off a little bit on Sunday. It is 79 in Gallivan's Ferry, and with the humidity, we already have a heat index of 89. And even closer to the coast in Calabash, 80 feels like 88 at 8:55. Good morning.
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9: 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Okay. Start where you are. Can you believe you're a sinner? That you're not perfect? 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Can you believe that God loves you so much that He sent His only Son into the world that whoever believes in Him will not perish but have eternal life? Maybe this is where you start. But start where you are. You've got to believe. Until you get your thinking right, what you believe, your life will not be changed. We must believe.
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0: anyone else?
1: I don't know. I feel like you and I are on The Voice, and we're going to see which one of us swings our chair around and hits boom. Yeah. You can be on my team.
2: Oh, this is yours. All right. You keep that, and I'll keep this. All right. Is this the funkiest jam that you've ever heard, Leanne Graham?
1: I mean, I love this.
2: All during the break. Now he's got what? Now he's pretending like he's scratching records.
1: Is this you? Is this something you did yourself? No.
3: Actually, this guy who made this record, they were describing last night on Facebook how they made the record, how they produced the record, who the voices were. But this is a favorite song of all DJs. If you know how to scratch, they got four different versions of this song on the same record. So you can scratch them up the way you want to. What I usually do is I go, just feel it, bump, bump, bump, just feel it, bump, bump, and then I go, just feel it, and everybody just keeps going. But I'll tell you what, next hour, keep listening, because I'm going to play the one song that's the funkiest song, and I always say this at every wedding. All grandparents are going to hit the floor, so grandkids, be careful, because you're going to see your grandparents do something that you ain't never seen before.
2: Oh, I remember seeing that. This will be edged into my brain forever.
1: Why do we spend so much time researching the news? When obviously, the best entertainment is coming from that side of the room.
2: From over there at DJ Slide. Well, that, again, provides some levity to the situation. We talk about all this crap news on a day-to-day basis based on where the headlines take us. And anytime I look it down at my sheet, my call sheet, and I see parents of five-year-old charged, arrested in Tennessee, that just stands out
1: above the rest. I'd rather let DJ Slide talk about scratching.
2: Literally, for the entirety of the four-minute break that you just experienced, Slide was going through all different sorts of things, where Leanne was just kind of staring into space at her computer screen, and I'm like, what the hell is he talking about? And he just kept going and going and going, and here he is one more time.
3: You know what? I said I met William Shatner, Captain Kirk. Yeah, like she didn't even hear that.
1: I'm impressed.
2: Thank you for the text. Who is the most famous person that you've ever met at 839-9950?
4: He's threatening to wipe out Iran as a country again. I'm Dave Anthony, Fox News. President Trump made the threat talking to Fox, warning of even bigger U.S. attacks if Iran retaliates again, targeting American forces after yesterday's strikes that hit Iran's air defense and radar and more. Iran did respond.
5: U.S. coming under fire in multiple different countries. They launched 13 ballistic missiles at U.S. forces in Jordan. They also targeted the UAE, Kuwait, Bahrain, and Iraq with missiles and drones.
4: Most were shot down. Fox's Trey Yingst also reports from Tel Aviv.
5: The region now waits to see if and how the United States will respond to the Iranian attacks on U.S. forces overnight.
4: Now, the U.S. is also readying more sanctions. The Treasury Secretary Scott Bessent tells Fox will asphyxiate Iran's economy.
6: We are telling friends and foes, do not deal with this evil regime. We know who you are. You know who you are. And if we have to, we will put you out of business.
4: Tiger Woods was just in court in Florida a few minutes ago to change his plea in a DUI case.
7: Reckless driving, second offense. Adjudication of guilt. $1,000 fine. 5-year driver's license suspension.
4: It's hard to hear the judge there after Tiger Woods pleaded guilty to reckless and careless driving after a March car crash. The plea deal calls for fines and a 5-year license suspension. It's back to work this hour for Lindsey Clancy's jury that after they told the judge they were deadlocked at her murder trial, considering an insanity defense and the killing of her 3 children.
8: So here's how this could play out today if the jury still can't reach a verdict. When the judge decides the jury has done a due and thorough deliberation, he could give them a final formal instruction called a Tui Rodriguez charge. If he does that, the jury goes back to deliberate again, but if it still comes back deadlocked, the judge cannot force more deliberation at that point.
4: That's Fox's Nate Foy outside the court in Plymouth, Massachusetts. 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
1: Thank you, Trip. We've got plenty of sunshine today in our Hot Talk forecast, but also lots of humidity, which means it's going to get very hot. No cloud cover to keep us cool for the most part. And then an actual temperature of around 90 for the high at the beaches could feel more like 100. And then further inland, we're going to actually have a heat advisory because a temperature in the upper 90s is going to feel like low 100s. And it's just going to continue to get warmer between now and Saturday when chance of rain maybe improves the picture for the Labor Day weekend and cools us off by Sunday or Monday. It's already feeling a lot warmer than it is out there. Sunshine at the Spring Maid Pier makes 82 and the humidity there feel like 91 at 9:04. Good morning.
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16: 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Got Axelrod?
0: You don't have to like it. 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
2: Hot Talk Morning Show. Yes, it's a funky hump day. It is Wednesday, September 2nd, 2026. Our weekly Ask a Geek segment with our friends at Just Ask Hal Computer Repair. Emma, the daughter of Hal, filling in here for Hal here this morning. And of course, you can stop by and see him at the shop over there on International Drive inside the Lowe's Shopping Center in Carolina Forest. If you've got questions for Emma, you can text us or call us at 839-9950. Emma, how are you doing this morning?
17: I'm doing good. How are you doing?
2: Doing great. I do want to make mention for you to take note as well, Emma, because you've been known to stop by Hot Talk Music Bingo from time to time. We will not be out there at Crooked Hammock today. We're going to resume our fall schedule of Hot Talk Music Bingo, beginning on Mondays, 6 p.m., Crooked Hammock Brewery, Barefoot Landing, North Myrtle Beach, and we'll restart it all back up on September 14th. So that's a couple of Mondays away, September 14th, 6 p.m., Mondays, moving forward, at least through the next month or so, our fall schedule with our friends over there, Crooked Hammock, Barefoot Landing, North Myrtle Beach. So what's going on over there at the store these days, Emma?
17: Well, we're still fixing computers.
2: Where does she get that from, DJ or Leanne?
1: Mm-hmm.
2: I mean,
1: sounds kind of like something her dad would say.
2: We're still fixing computers. Yes, 839-9950. They are your trusted computer repair folks on the Grand Strand. They've been doing this for over 30 years. Hal's been doing this here locally for over 30 years. Emma, how long have you been doing this over there at Just Ask Hal Computer Repair?
17: About 2-3 years, something like that.
2: All right, and was it a foregone conclusion that you were going to enter the family business as you were, you know, coming up and getting a little older?
17: No, I just kind of showed up.
2: And that was it?
17: Yeah.
2: He couldn't get rid of you? Why, if I put two identical phones side by side on the same carrier, why does one consistently get better signal, faster data, or better battery life than the other, says our friend Horton up there in North Myrtle Beach?
17: My first guess would be the age of the phones. And that you'd have to look at features like what settings you have turned on, what settings you don't have turned on, and stuff like that.
2: When you close background apps constantly, does that actually save your battery life?
17: Depending on how much the app uses and what percentage it takes up.
2: Mm.
17: Really depends on the app itself.
2: Is there a way to diagnose a phone that rapidly loses battery, maybe after a system update?
17: I would blame the system update, especially if it's an Apple phone. That seems to be a really common thing with the iOS 26. Once you go from 18 to 26, your battery drains a lot faster.
2: Hmm. So new versions are, and is there something to, you know, okay, what some people claim in terms of conspiracies, that the tech lords are the ones that, you know, in the effort to get you to buy the new updated version of whatever phone's coming out, that the old phones, you know, tend to teeter out at a certain period of time, just in time for the new version that's going to be unveiled?
17: Well, I don't know about you, but my phone's about 6-7 years old at this point, and it's still going.
2: And, I mean, how often are you updating that phone?
17: Well, it can't take any more updates, mine can't, but, I mean, it's still going, it's going strong, no reason to replace it quite yet.
2: Well, I had to get a new phone a couple weeks ago because my screen broke and I lost some photos. What's the best way, you know, while I'm taking photos, I try to upload it to my cloud on Google, and I'm pretty sure that I've done that for every photo, and I just hit the automatic setting, but then I lose all my photos. What's a good tip or trick to back up my information, particularly photos, videos, and stuff that I like to keep, you know, for a while?
17: Well, in addition to the cloud, it only backs up to when you're connected to Wi-Fi, so you gotta keep that in mind. Connected to Wi-Fi often. Other than that, you can back it up to something like your computer or another external device.
2: So, in terms of backing up, am I plugging in a cord from my phone into the laptop, or
17: yes.
2: What am I doing? That's the best way to do that? And
17: yes.
2: Just to, you know,
17: And then click the yes or no buttons that appear.
2: Hmm.
1: So my phone very rarely works in here. It usually says no service or emergency calls only. Are there any settings in my phone that can help it to pick up the signal better here in the studio?
17: Not really. If you've got someone like Verizon, AT&T, there's a lot of dead zones around here for them. And, I mean, like, my phone's got full signal here, so.
1: Really? So it's just my phone?
2: Mine has 3 bars, and I have Spectrum as my carrier.
1: Mine says emergency calls only, and I have something that's supposed to be the most pure form of cell phone coverage.
2: And you have a flip phone. I didn't realize that you had a flip phone.
1: Yeah.
2: Do you like it like
1: I
2: that?
1: I love my phone.
2: You like a flip phone?
1: I just wish it worked in more places.
2: Is Apple coming out with a new flip phone, too, I want to say? A new version, do you know, Emma?
17: It's up in the wind at this point.
2: Mm. 839-9950. I'm losing your old show as soon as I leave Conway on Highway 378. All right, Emma, can you head out to the transmitter after the segment here this morning and fix that for us? She got a laugh. I got a laugh at her. See that? I'm winning today.
1: I mean, it's hard.
2: I'm winning today.
17: Like, I'm going to get lost on the way there. What you talking about?
2: I'm trying to crack the code here this morning, Leanne, with Emma, of course. She's Hal's daughter, filling in for Hal as part of our Ask a Geek segment. We do it every Wednesday, a little after 9 o'clock, as part of course, our weekly Just Ask Hal computer repair segment. All right, it's amazing Leanne remembered her phone today, says Tom, at 839-9950.
1: I have new practices, best practices at home to make sure that it gets in my bag.
2: And what does that entail?
1: Just in the morning, when it, maybe this is just me, because I get up at 3:15, 3:30. But if I don't do things exactly the same way every morning, something gets missed. And so now after I'm done getting myself together, but before I put my clothes on, I put my phone in my bag. So I can't get dressed until that phone makes it into the bag.
2: She's got a list.
1: Yes.
2: All right. And do you have that written down, like on your refrigerator?
1: It's burned in my brain.
2: Burned in the brain. But, okay, can you always trust your brain, depending on what may have transpired the night before? Emma, I thought 5G was a much better service than 4G. However, my phone seems to operate better with 4G. Why is that?
17: Like we've been talking about, it could be the settings, could be the age of the phone. And it could just be that it's a poor 5G service wherever you're at.
2: In terms of the settings, what would you change then to potentially diagnose this on your own?
17: Well, if you got something like a VPN, I'd get rid of that. If you got some other kind of like third-party antivirus app, like Norton or something, I'd get rid of that. Just any junk programs, really.
2: In terms of all the different pop-ups related to spyware and all the different malware, it's just overrated. Like the Norton antivirus, that's just an overrated software program.
17: Yeah, you don't need Norton, you don't need Webroot, Avast, any of those others. Any device you have has its own built-in protection, and that's all you need, unless you're some sort of high-ranking government official.
2: Sort of like your dad was at one point when he worked with the White House, huh? Go ahead.
17: In that case, the government will provide you with extra security.
2: How can, I'm reading something about folks who are getting their social media hijacked, so to speak, when it comes to what you tend to see over and over and over again. Does that everything have to do with what you click on and the habits that you have?
17: Yes. One of the most common ones is on Facebook under the sponsored area. There'll be something that says, you've got a new friend, or you've got new messages or notifications, and people will click on it, and it leads to you to the fake Facebook, and then you go down the hill from there.
2: With that said, if you click on a bad link and your computer does get infected, or you feel like you may be getting scammed, what are the first steps that you need to take to get some sort of recourse, particularly if you're potentially going to lose money off it?
17: Come into the shop, get your phone cleaned up, and then go over to the bank.
1: I was going to ask you or your dad about these emails that I literally get every day that either say, critical notice, update your Norton account, or immediate action needed, please update your Norton account. Why am I getting these if I don't have a Norton account?
17: Because they're phishing. They're trying to get you to click on it. It's a third-party reseller. It's not Norton themselves. They're trying to get you to click on it, so you go buy Norton and then go from there.
2: Don't take this into offense, Leanne, but as Chad talked about before, in terms of people getting scammed, as you get a little older, they tend to fish a little bit more.
1: I don't even open them because I don't believe that it's true.
2: Well,
1: immediate action needed.
2: So
1: I don't think so.
2: We'll revisit this in another 3 to 5 years to see if you're still allowing those emails to go unchecked.
1: Is there? And I know I should know the answer to this, but seriously, Emma, is there a program that you can run in conjunction with your email, whatever your server is, to let you know which emails to open before you open them? And
17: there's not really anything out there in today's world that's going to come to your house, slap the device out of your hand, and say, don't do that. Best thing you can do is just keep your eye out, keep checking, and be aware. Like, there's a really common one going around right now. It says your friend is inviting you to a birthday, and then it's fake. It'll come from your friend. It'll look all legit, but it's not.
2: You show up to your friend's house with a present in hand, and no one's there, Leanne. And what do you do then?
1: I I would think that is suspect right away because I don't have friends inviting me to parties.
2: Well, Slide is going to take care of that for you, by the way. He already made mention of it a little while ago. I think he wants to take you out on a date night over at Crave in a couple of weeks. He's got a gig. Are you okay with going out on a date night while the guy's working?
1: It's not a real date, so I think that would be okay.
2: You're okay with that?
1: Mm-hmm.
2: All right. Mikkel wants to know from Conway, is there a way to reset your algorithm feed for Facebook, per se, so you can get rid of what you don't want to see as you scroll along?
17: There's not a really good way, but you can do searches and follow some people that you, like, actually want to see.
2: Mm. And I always just click the little tab that says not interested, you know, over and over and over again until it goes away. And sometimes that does the trick.
1: Mm-hmm.
2: I think it depends on what device I'm using when it comes to how the algorithm works, right? My computer sees different things than my phone sees.
1: Mm-hmm. So when you get a text message, Emma, that's obviously someone phishing, you don't want it. You don't, sometimes with the text, you know, you open it and you see it. So I hope it's not bad to just look at that text. But then should I block that number or block and report that number? My phone gives me options. Is this person just going to get another number and continue to try to contact me?
17: So you can definitely block and report. They could get another phone number and try and contact you. In that case, you're really only better off just blocking and deleting. And in some cases, if it says stop, you can type back stop and then block and report.
2: Some of these folks on the text line are speaking a different language than I can comprehend here this morning. Cindy in Myrtle Beach wants to know, what's better, Guardio or Aura?
17: Neither.
2: Oh, there you go.
17: You've got your own built-in protection. Neither of them are better than that built-in protection.
2: Mm. So you truly, outside of user error or mistake, you know, unless you're the one doing the clicking, you know, what is built into your phone or computer, whatever it might be, is good enough to protect from the outside demons that are out there.
17: Yes. And nothing happens without your permission, all right? You have to say, yes, I want you to come into my phone. You may not know you're saying yes to it, but nothing happens without your permission.
2: It's like that little prompt that pops up every time you download an app or you go into your photos, right? Do you want this to happen one time, all the time, never? And that is the entranceway, right, so to speak,
17: yes.
2: In terms of
17: like
2: entering to the gates.
17: Like if you go out and download a cleanup app for your phone almost instantly or maybe in a couple days or month, You're going to see pop-ups saying you have virus and all this other stuff, and it's because of that cleanup app that you downloaded,
2: and it didn't happen
17: without you doing it.
2: And it's a pain in the ass to get those, then to uninstall those things too, right?
17: Yep.
2: I mean,
17: unless you come in.
2: Yeah, I've made that mistake before. You reset the phone, you delete the app, and it continues to pop up, in your
1: yeah. How do
2: your screen.
1: You really delete an app when it? My phone says uninstall, but he's right; it's still there.
17: Well, then you didn't actually uninstall it.
2: Hmm.
17: You probably just removed it from the front screen.
1: From the home page.
2: Hmm. Sort of like when you...
1: But it says uninstall.
2: Correct. Mm-hmm. And then I throw it in the trash and it still pops up. I don't know. Maybe I do need to go over
1: Just
2: Ask
1: Cal. Do you have a program where we can bring in our phones and you can make them work properly?
17: Just walk in and we'll take care.
2: And, of course, they're located in the Lowe's Shopping Center, International Drive, Carolina Forest. You can call or text them at 843-449-9439 or go to justaskhal.com. Emma, it's always good to see you. I will see you again in a couple of weeks. Pass our well wishes to your dad, all right?
17: All right.
2: 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Injury Lawyers hotline and text line. Again, Music Bingo will return on Mondays beginning September 14th at 6 p.m. over there in Barefoot Landing, North Myrtle Beach, Crooked Hammock Brewery.
1: Good morning. It's Wednesday, September 2nd. Here are a few of your Hot Talk News headlines. The parents of 5-year-old Sailor Hayes have now been arrested following the disappearance and death of their daughter near Pawleys Island. John Herb Hayes III and 31-year-old Jordan Nicole Hayes, both from Bristol, Virginia, were arrested Tuesday, charged with unlawfully placing a child at risk and willfully abandoning a child. Sailor, who was nonverbal, disappeared Sunday from the family's vacation home near Hagley Estates and was found dead in the Waccamaw River Monday. According to the warrants, her parents encouraged Georgetown County deputies to use Project Lifesaver to search for Sailor, even though they knew she didn't have her transmitter on. And allegedly, they tried to divert search efforts away from the nearby water. Investigators say the transmitter had actually been removed before the family left Virginia, was later tracked to a vehicle back at their home near Bristol. Conway police are investigating an overnight shooting near the Oasis Smith Jones swimming pool that injured five people. Officers were called to Smith Jones Street around 10:10 last night after reports of gunfire. Police say one person was grazed and didn't require medical treatment. Four others were taken to the hospital. So far, police haven't announced any arrests or said what led to the shooting. In Columbia, Governor Henry McMaster righted what he calls a wrong in the state's foster care system Tuesday, announcing South Carolina will stop taking Social Security benefits from some foster kids to help pay for their care. The practice is known as the orphan tax and affects foster children who receive Social Security survivor benefits, typically because a parent's died. Right now, the state uses those benefits from about 300 children to offset foster care costs, but under the change, that money will instead be saved for the children and available for their needs as they transition into adulthood. To replace those funds, the Department of Social Services is asking lawmakers to add $1.6 million to next year's state budget. The governor's also signed a roughly $350 million package of earmarks for projects across the state, including some big-ticket projects in Horry County, like $10 million to resurface the historic Socastee Swing Bridge, $8.25 million for downtown Myrtle Beach infrastructure, and $7.5 million to prepare a Myrtle Beach site for undersea fiber optic cables. And that's some of your Hot Talk News headlines. And taking a look at our Hot Talk weather, we've got lots of sunshine, lots of humidity, which means plenty of heat, not just regular heat with your normal temperature, but also the feels like heat with our heat index feeling like at least 100, maybe even at the beaches where the actual temperature will be about 90 for the high. Further inland, we'll get up into the mid to upper 90s, so it could feel like 108 or so. That's why we have another heat advisory in effect for today. It's going to stick with us tomorrow, Friday, Saturday, yep, then maybe some showers will come to cool things off in time for Labor Day. It's 83 currently in Surfside Beach at the pier. Even with the breeze there, the heat index is kicking in. It feels like 92, 924. Good morning.
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2: All right, I got 9:27 here on the Hot Talk Morning Show. The reason people hate flock cameras is that they know the government will not use them to lock up the insane, depraved criminals who will stab you while walking through Times Square, but will instead mail you a ticket for speeding on an empty highway at 2 a.m.
1: Or pull you over because your ice cream truck is too loud.
2: Criminals cost the system money. Productive citizens are a bag of money that can be harvested. At 839-9950, the thumbs up guys, injury lawyers, hotline and text line. By the way, post-Labor Day, we'll be getting back into the election cycle again for the midterms, right? A ton of races that will be closely followed here in our state. You've got the Senate race and, of course, the gubernatorial race. Alan Wilson, Jermaine Johnson, the two leading candidates on the Republican-Democrat side, they have agreed to a one-hour live debate on the Fox Carolina WIS gray media stations across the state. The debate for the upcoming governor's race will take place October 6th from 7 to 8 p.m. Inside of the WIS studios in Columbia. Their anchor, Judy Gatson, will moderate with questions coming from gray media political reports and anchors, reporters, and anchors from across the Palmetto State. So that'll be October 6th. I know Slide's been working to get the Democrat nominee, Jermaine Johnson, on the show. Republican nominee Alan Wilson is a frequent guest of the program, and as he has said before, anytime we come a knocking, he will answer the door.
1: Next time we do talk to him, I have a serious question. I would like to know how much it costs for our state to participate in all of these larger lawsuits that, or any lawsuit for that matter, when he chooses whether or not to pursue it. How much it costs versus how much we get back in settlements. Is it a net positive?
2: When you were filing these different lawsuits
1: and
2: whatnot? Yeah,
1: because going to court costs an awful lot of money. Mm. I know that the state spends a lot of money to do that.
2: There have been a lot of federal-type lawsuits that have been filed through the Attorney General's office. The latest one coming, of course, from this Meta settlement where the state is in line to receive, $260-some-odd million, give or take a million or here or there. But yes, as part of the $7.1 billion settlement. All right, final half hour on the way. David in North Myrtle Beach says, I had a 10-minute conversation with Christina Applegate many years ago in California about the ban on indoor smoking. They were both taking a smoke break behind a restaurant on Sunset Boulevard, and he didn't even know it was her until after she left.
1: Interesting.
2: Also, he met Beyonce in an underground tunnel trying to find the meet and greet room at an Alicia Keys, Beyonce, and Missy Elliott concert.
21: Duck.
1: Wow.
22: News. I'm Therese Crowley. Tiger Woods in a blue suit and tie takes a plea deal on his DUI rollover in Florida, gets a 5-year suspended license and fines. The Lindsey Clancy murder trial facing a possible hung jury or mistrial motion back for day 5 after telling the judge Tuesday they were deadlocked. He sent them back in. Now a photographer arrested outside the court trying to take pictures of the jury, which the judge won't tolerate.
8: When the judge decides the jury has done a due and thorough deliberation, he could give them a final formal instruction called a Tui Rodriguez charge. If he does that, the jury goes back to deliberate again, but if it still comes back deadlocked, the judge cannot force more deliberation at that point. The only way it can continue.
22: Fox's Nate Foy. And a Utah judge rules the death penalty trial of Charlie Kirk alleged assassin Tyler Robinson can go forward. 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
0: Start your morning with everything you need to know on the Hot Talk Morning Show. Joe Katz and Leanne Graham break down the biggest stories from around the Grand Strand. Local news that hits home. And producer DJ Slide on the ones and twos. Trying to keep the whole thing from going off the rails. 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
10: 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Look for some roadway construction on Holmestown Road at Scipio Lane and Bypass 17 between Harrelson Boulevard and Farrow Parkway. From the McGuire Law Firm Injury Attorneys Traffic Center, I'm Trip West on Hot Talk 99.5.
1: 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Can you imagine if you had to work outdoors, way up in the one of those cherry pickers on a day like today? It's very hot. Heat advisory for all of our listeners west of the waterway. And even at the beach, our actual temp of a high of 90 is going to feel more like close to 100. And this is just going to continue to get worse. More heat and humidity built in, and the sunshine, not much of a mention of rain. It's going to make it feel even hotter tomorrow and Thursday. Good mention of rain for Saturday. And they say on the backside of whatever weather system we have, could be cooler for Sunday afternoon and for Labor Day. So we're looking forward to that. Now, tonight, you have an opportunity at the Second Avenue Pier in Myrtle Beach to enjoy some fireworks. That's at 9 o'clock at the Second Avenue Pier. And I was checking out what the weather should be like about that time. We should be back down into the 80s. The heat advisory ends at 8 p.m. tonight, believe it or not. It's 9:33 at that pier right now. Good morning.
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0: right, let's go. 9:36 here on the Hot Talk Morning Show as we get ready to wind down the last 4 hours, recapping some of the news of the day. Obviously, the bigger headline here from yesterday, law enforcement announcing that the parents of this 5-year-old who was tragically found dead this past week, earlier this week in Pawleys Island, they've been arrested, charged. They were found in Tennessee, being extradited back here to South Carolina and to Georgetown County. Santee Cooper customers could see a 9% increase over the next 2 years in their rates. This is the largest state-owned utility company across South Carolina. It's 4.6% next year, 4.7% in 2028. Horry County Council met yesterday, and there's a lot of talk surrounding rezoning efforts and decisions that are being made along Highway 90, which brought up a whole bunch of concerns pertaining to growth and development. At the end of the day, everyone made their concerns heard, and the county council moved forward with approving their first reading on all three of the rezoning measures that were up for discussion. All right, some of the local news headlines for you here today. One national story, Leanne, that has started to gain some attention has been our food supply over the last number of years, our beef supply, specifically our beef. Where is our beef coming from? We've got the beef. I think it's we've got the meats, though, from Arby's is their tagline. But, so the United States is projected to import a record 6 billion pounds of beef in 2026, according to the USDA. This temporary executive action that President Trump signed has an additional 300,000 pounds of metric tons, by the way. Okay, that's 660 million pounds of duty-free beef imports over a 90-day period. We get about 20% of our beef from imported countries coming from outside of the United States.
1: Okay, so math-wise, 6 billion pounds, is that what you said?
0: 6 billion, projected to import a record 6 billion pounds of beef this year.
1: Okay, so that's 24 billion quarter-pound patties.
0: 24 billion.
1: Do you think that is enough for patties. America for a year?
0: We've got, I would think, one burger a week.
1: I don't know.
0: I mean, we eat meat, beef.
1: How many people? How many people are in America versus 24 billion burgers?
0: 250 million people in America.
1: So I wonder how many people, how many burgers on average you would eat in a year? I think I'd be up there.
0: 52 burgers a year. If we're gonna go,
1: think you have a burger every week?
0: Probably a burger a week.
1: Or I'm going to do the math and find out if this makes sense.
0: That could be a burger or steak or some sort of beef one time a week. Usually, we'll do chicken probably twice a week. Beef once a week. We'll try and get into some sort of fish, and then we'll have a pasta dish, and that may or may not contain beef as part of the makeup of whatever our Sunday dinner often looks like. All right, so it's pizza night usually. Then you go hamburger night. You'll get a pork chop night. You get a chicken, probably twice for chicken, so that gives us 5 days. Did I say pizza for one night usually? Mm-hmm. So there's 6 of the 7 days. So
1: and you had a pasta night.
0: And a pasta night. So that's 7 days of the week. If we've got three people in our family, that's 3 burgers a week. 52 times 3 is 165. So 165 burgers a year my family consumes on average.
1: 165 a year for your family. I think that it would come to about 143 burgers per person. So this could be right.
0: Look at that.
1: Yeah.
0: So on par. Well, that's based on...
1: That's based on a quarter pound.
0: Well, right. And that's also based on the fact that some people eat meat a lot more frequently than maybe others. And you've got all that in terms of... That would be, what the doctor would recommend in terms of how often you eat beef in particular, right? Once a week.
1: I don't know if they recommend eating beef at all. A lot of folks have... They say that all sorts of dietary problems. People don't know it. It comes from eating beef in particular. I think there's some enzymes that we don't process properly.
0: Well, that's why you have billions of organisms running through your body right now through
1: that's
0: your kombucha to help
1: kombucha.
0: With that gut health.
1: That's right. I can eat anything I want.
0: You can counteract

0: it.
1: I've got all sorts of fighters in my gut.
0: Lots of unhappy ranchers out there, says one of our texters. And the crazy part is most of them probably voted for President Trump. Well, that leads into the question of, all right, you may mention a couple of questions. You may mention that the U.S. does not have enough cattle, and it's been at an all-time low for the last couple of decades. So our ranchers are having a tough time making the grade to provide what we need in terms of how we consume beef on a day-to-day, week-to-week, month-to-month, annual basis. So what's the fix here? Or is there a fix?
1: Well, first of all, the vast majority of U.S. cattle grazes down into the Mexican plain, but they don't anymore because they can't. There's a wall, and we've got problems with Mexico right now.
0: Correct.
1: We also have some cattle that comes from Canada, and they don't anymore, at least not right now, unless you want to pay $50 for a burger. So, yeah, right now, the economics are bad. Not to mention there's been some disease in some cattle, so some of it was cold. And what is the other reason? Okay, so it's grazing land. Oh, the original amount of cows that are produced, we are already starting at a much lower number than the number of cows that used to be born and raised for slaughter.
0: What would be is there a quick fix or a way in which we can help our cattle reproduce?
1: Artificial insemination.
0: What?
1: Yes.
0: What? Wait a minute. We're going to artificially inseminate cattle?
1: That's how all cattle comes into existence, by artificial insemination.
0: Who knew? The more you learn. I mean, I was not watching Animal Planet
1: last night.
0: TJ slides
1: over there feeling sorry for the bulls, but he's like, it's true.
0: I mean, they can't get none, huh? I mean, what does that process look like?
1: Have you ever seen like a turkey baster?
0: Yes.
1: Okay.
0: Oh, gosh.
1: No, seriously, there is a giant conspiracy that federal agents in the Justice Department's Antitrust Division and the USDA Office of Inspector General are all trying to get to the bottom of this whole rigged artificial cattle insemination conspiracy, where they're bidding on these bulls or not bidding at all. They're intentionally trying to either win or lose a bid so that they can control the market on how much it costs to get these breeding bulls. Let's see. $1.6 million worth of cattle in rigged auctions in 2024. I don't understand myself because I'm not in the cattle industry. We should bring Cody Simpson back in to talk to us about it.
0: We probably
1: Department of Agriculture.
0: Yes. Does he have an artificial insemination
1: kit? I'm sure
0: kit
1: he does, because that's one of the things I believe his family's farm takes care of.
0: Lock up your guns and lock up your AI kits. That's artificial insemination kits for your cattle. Make sure that's behind lock and key as well. You don't want to get your kids get your hands on that.
2: You see what happened on Taylor Sheridan's Dutton Ranch when they brought the bulls in to do the breeding?
0: To mate? What happened?
2: Oh, man, it was terrible. Apparently, this was a prize bull, and they didn't do the medical, what they were supposed to do, right? So they ended up having to get rid of the whole herd. It was terrible.
1: Mm.
2: Terrible.
0: There's an episode of Dirty Jobs, and Mike Rowe does artificial insemination on cows. Absolutely wild stuff. He had his entire arm to the shoulder inside of a cow.
1: Mm. That's crazy. You never know what you're going to hear on the Hot Talk Morning Show.
0: What's for lunch today? Burgers?
1: It's burgers.
0: Leanne, you said that you do not buy steak at the grocery store.
1: No, I don't.
0: Why not?
1: Myself will only buy it from someone, a local...
0: Like butcher?
1: Butcher. Not even a local butcher. Local farmer, like the person that raised the cattle. Because then you know where it came from. I think one of the places around here that you can get local cattle might be K-Bar Farms. I know you can get chicken from them. But yeah, I will eat other people's food. I mean, if my mom shops at the grocery store, I'm going to eat it. But me personally...
0: You won't.
1: No. When I used to have a house, I would keep frozen, locally farmed meats in my freezer. I don't do that anymore.
0: Well, you can pick up your breeding kit for dairy and beef cattle for just $123.84.
1: $123.84?
0: 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All right. That said, now, would your mind change if there was a law put in place that forces grocers to label where the beef comes from? Would that change
1: well,
0: your
1: already
0: shopping
1: they
0: habits?
1: Say if it's made in the USA or Australia is usually what most of the packages say.
0: I mean,
1: say.
0: If I go to Food Lion or
1: But Food Lion's not telling you.
0: No.
1: In fact, you know it's USDA
0: Correct.
1: When they put that label on it.
0: Right. But like Rancher's Best, not necessarily made in the USA, or is it? Because there is no labeling similarly to what the whole conversation has been in South Carolina about the shrimp. Remember we had that discussion a while back? You know, we want to make sure that locally sourced shrimp is clearly labeled as compared to foreign imported shrimp and how difficult that might be for restaurateurs. I'm not sure if you go to the grocery store, you're going to see Australian steak or T-bone or whatever it might be that you're going to buy. It just looks like it's all sort of packaged the same way.
1: Okay, next time you go to the grocery store, pay attention. You're talking about the packages that maybe Food Lion makes themselves that the butcher puts together
0: Correct.
1: In the back on the white styrofoam with the plastic. I know that there's different grades to that. If it's
0: Right.
1: USDA, it's going to have that special sticker. But if you look at the pre-packaged and frozen, it ought to tell you where it came from.
0: I don't get pre-packaged frozen meat. Do you? No. You're going to buy it anyway.
1: No.
0: Yeah, no. I mean, if I'm going to go eat meat, that sounds great. Tomorrow's promo. Did it again to myself. If I'm going to buy protein, it's going to be fresh as possible that you can get from the grocery store, right? I'm not going to the frozen section to, you know, heat up frozen chicken. Ooh. I mean, you got to let that, I guess, thaw out. I mean, well, having said that, if you don't cook it within a couple of days, you end up putting it in the freezer anyway. That's a little bit different, right?
1: Yeah.
0: When you freeze something in your own refrigerator, freezer, as compared to getting it from the frozen food section of the grocery store.
1: Yeah, a lot of people buy things when it's on sale and put it
0: in
1: their
0: put it in the freezer, right?
1: To use later. You just got to use it right away as soon as it thaws out.
0: Thaws out, right. But it does have to thaw out. I mean, if it's frozen, I mean, it's just going to taste terrible into the way you cook it, right? And prepare it. Now, did you know that Brazil actually provides the most imported beef to the United States? Brazil, about 22%. Australia, 21%. Canada, at 15%. Mexico, I'm sure that's all, but, you know, high-grade beef coming from south of the border.
1: Mexico.
0: In Mexico, that's about 12%.
1: Well, Brazil's known for, like, what? That's why we have Brazilian restaurants. It's
0: right.
1: supposed to be good.
0: Yeah, it's a little pricey, but if you're going to go out to the restaurant and eat. I can't remember a time, though, going to a grocery store and looking at, you know, the food section or the protein beef section and going, oh, yeah, I'm going to get a nice slab of New Zealand strip steak.
1: Mm-hmm.
0: I would think most of it that I eat comes from the United States, no?
1: Mm.
0: Maybe not.
1: These questions that you're asking, I think most people have the same questions. You don't think about it. You just eat it, right?
0: Eat a Florentine steak? Florentine?
1: Is that from
0: I have no
1: Italy?
0: Idea. Yes, Florence, actually.
1: Okay. No. Florence, South Carolina. Okay.
0: I mean, so do we have a huge, it's a thick-cut bone-in T-bone or porterhouse steak from Kianina cattle breed? C-H-I-A-N-I-N-A is how you say the word.
1: I do not know.
0: I mean, that thing looks awfully
1: like
0: fatty.
1: Uh-huh. And that's the way real good beef is supposed to look. Fatty.
0: Fatty?
1: Yes.
0: Marbled?
1: If you don't see it marbled, then something's wrong, because that's how an animal actually is.
0: But do the grocery stores, what do they use? Some sort of, like,
1: food coloring?
0: Right.
1: Of course,
0: To not make it look
1: that,
0: brown and
1: when
0: nasty.
1: It, as it sits there day after day, the coloring starts to run. When I was a little girl, I thought that was blood in the package, but...
0: No,
1: it's food coloring.
0: Yeah, right.
1: Yeah.
0: So there you have it. The great debate surrounding our meat here at 9:50 on Hot Talk 99.5. So is Trump in the right or the wrong here in your eyes and sort of opening the floodgates for more imported beef?
1: Am I allowed to say something slightly negative about the president?
0: You could say anything you want about the president.
1: I would prefer that we do more to help the U.S. cattle herders. I would prefer that we handle all of it in-house, from the insemination to the grazing to the slaughter.
0: Mm.
1: We'd be safer if we handle our own food.
0: I mean, we talk about all these protectionist sort of ways that President Trump makes mention of when it comes to national security. Yeah, I would think the nation's food supply is a major national
1: security
0: issue, right? And if you're going to protect I get the free market, open competition in terms of the way you do business. So, well, then I want all that stuff clear out there in front of you. If I'm going to pay more for USDA prime beef, and I don't necessarily know what's in the next little shelf in terms of where that beef is coming from. It might be a little cheaper. I want to know if it's coming from Brazil.
1: I would pay more for the reassurance.
0: Similarly to the grander conversation that we have, just buying local, right? If you realize that everything that you're buying on the right side of the store is from China as compared to everything on the left side of the store that's made in the USA, would you tend to pay a little bit more for the local or for the USA produce stuff, or would you go over to help out the communists?
1: I'd rather just pay a little bit more and buy it from Ori or Marion County.
0: Sure. Keep it local.
1: Cattle producer,
0: keep it
1: yes.
0: local. Another thing that Cody Simpson was talking about during his run to become the next agriculture commissioner here in the state of South Carolina. I'm wondering, what do you think the top, outside, we know what some of the top items are that we produce here in South Carolina in terms of food. Peaches would be one, right? I think we're the number one state for peach production.
1: If you hadn't asked me, I could tell you. Is it peaches? Is it sweet potatoes? It's not peanuts here. Is it sorghum? Is it actually
0: top food produced in South Carolina?
1: It's not tomatoes. It's not corn.
0: Peach. I know peaches is one of them. Turkeys. Valued at $1.5 billion each, poultry leads the state's agriculture production.
1: Oh, yeah, for sure.
0: Corn, soybeans, significant meat production across the state's local pastures.
1: Should always be able to find. I don't know why it's so hard to find around
0: peaches
1: here.
0: Peaches and peanuts and eggs, import staples contributing over $100 million to the local farm economy each year.
1: Surely if you can get local eggs, which even they are hard to find, Joe.
0: Well, and a lot of the people who... trying to sell that stuff today, there's just too many regulations you have to go through this whole big process to take your eggs.
1: Yeah, you have to make a donation and I'll give you the eggs. I hate it that's how they have to work around.
0: Pay the man, basically, and then you can sell your eggs. Yeah, I mean, why couldn't a K-Bar Farms come to a local market?
1: They can.
0: But what sort of process goes into then
1: I'd love
0: keeping
1: to ask
0: the eggs
1: her,
0: affordable?
1: Yeah. How much permissions they have to be able to do all that.
0: Yeah, I mean, and just think about every local small mom and pop sort of farmer establishment out there that could get you to buy more local, in addition to the fact that the farmers markets are also held like Tuesday at 10 o'clock in the morning.
1: Yeah, when I can't make it.
0: Right. I mean, rarely do you get an opportunity to go maybe on a weekend in the morning, and you see the times and dates of these different farmers markets. It's real hard for the normal average American family to get out and do that sort of stuff.
1: Well, speaking of which, if you wanted to go to the farmers market, it is open today in Myrtle Beach, the Myrtle Market. It's been open since about 9, and I think if you get there in the next 15 or 20 minutes, you won't sweat your butt off while you're shopping. It's definitely going to be hot out there. That's the worst thing. After you've done all that growing and cleaning and packing, then you get to sit in the heat and sell your wares. But thank goodness they do it. It's at the open air farmers market there at Myrtle's Market, right down the street here on Mr. Joe White Avenue. So anyway, today there, it's going to be hot, humid, no chance of rain really, and about 90 for the high further inland. All the actual cattle ranches, it's going to feel more like 105 or so, because the high is going to be in the upper 90s. And we have a heat index, and it's just going to get hotter throughout the week before we have chances of rain return on the weekend. As you're walking out the door, let's see, what is the temperature there at the Myrtle Market? I need to know what to prepare for.
0: You're going over there?
1: Well, we've been talking about it. All right. Now I feel like I need something healthy to eat. It's 84, but it already feels like 93. No, I'm not going.
0: I'm done.
1: It's 9:54. Good morning.
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12: This is a journey into sound.
2: Lance the Milkman.
12: A journey which along the way will bring
0: the Milkman. Watch out, all you husbands out there. He does make house calls and deliveries. We all know about the Milkman, right? From back in the day. Lance would never do something like that.
1: Do we know about the Milkman?
0: Be careful. The Milkman
1: He's usually the father of these children that are inexplicable, right?
0: 839-9950, the thumbs up, guys. Can't trust that guy, Lance, the Milkman. 9950, does Leanne have an update on Scuba Steve the Stalker?
1: No update. I've been just trying to hide out and not be seen, but I don't know if maybe it's because it's right here, the back to school, end of year, about to have a holiday.
0: It's a little slow these days.
1: But I'm keeping an eye out. I expect any time now.
0: Why do we not have flock cameras inside of our school's classrooms across
1: America? Hey, that's a very
0: America,
1: good question.
0: Says John from Lawrence. See what our kids are up to on a day-to-day basis.
1: It's probably because the teachers' unions wouldn't have it.
0: Would never. I want that to happen. Mm-hmm. How dare you go get a little information as to what your kid's doing inside their classroom.
1: What they're being taught.
0: On a day-to-day basis. Texter says, I'm more of a ribeye guy myself. I mean, I'm pretty much good with any cut of steak, depending on and making sure that it's prepared properly, cooked to the medium rare sort of way of life that I enjoy most. Diesel prices probably playing into the whole fact that beef prices have gone up as well.
1: Oh, yeah, that's definitely.
0: Yeah. So that's all for today. Great texters here this morning as well. As always, enjoy the banter back and forth. Tomorrow morning, State Senator Greg Hembree is going to be in studio with us, along with Tree Dr. Todd of Total Tree Care.
1: Are we allowed to ask tough questions?
0: You can ask anything you want to Senator Hembree.
1: Oh, I meant for Tree Dr. Todd.
0: Oh, Tree Dr. Todd. No, of course. Well, he's going to talk about these tree ordinances, best practices, and take your calls, of course.
1: Okay.
0: You enjoy the farmer's market. You're
1: have
0: not
1: a great
0: going.
1: Day.
0: All right, talk to you tomorrow.
13: He talked to each juror one by one. I'm Dave Anthony, Fox News. And then at Lindsey Clancy's murder trial, Judge William Sullivan just told the jury,
14: thank you so much for following those instructions as we've gone through this. I'm going to ask you to go and resume your deliberations at this time.
13: It's day five for that. The jury's already told the judge they're deadlocked, considering murder or manslaughter or Clancy's insanity defense in the killing of her three children 3 years ago. Tiger Woods was in court this morning in Florida, changing his plea in a DUI case dating back to a March car crash.
15: The state amended the DUI charge to willful, wanton, reckless driving. Now, Woods pled guilty, which comes with a $1,000 bond and a 5-year driver's license suspension. Woods also pled guilty to the second count, refusing to submit a urine test, which comes with a $500 fine. Now, at the time of the crash, Woods failed multiple field sobriety tests and had 2 hydrocodone pills in his pocket. Woods also pled guilty to the careless driving citation.
13: Fox's Dana Marie McNichol outside the court in Stuart, Florida. Will President Trump attack Iran again? He warned of that if Iran targeted U.S. forces again following yesterday's round of American strikes. Well, Iran did, though most of the drones and missiles fired into Bahrain, Jordan, Kuwait, and the UAE were shot down. Treasury Secretary Scott Bessent tells Fox they'll also ramp up economic sanctions.
16: We all want this conflict to end, and the fastest way for the conflict to end is for no one to provide any support to this regime. We are going to sever every tie that they have from the outside world.
13: Tropical storm Edward has weakened to a depression, moving deeper into Texas the day after coming ashore near the Louisiana line.
17: But the threat is not over. Today is day 2 of Edward, and inland flooding is taking the headlines. We've had well over a foot of rain, and flash flood emergencies were triggered before the sun even came up.
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27: This is McGruff the Crime Dog, and I need you to help me take a bite out of crime. 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
5: Hi, everyone. So glad you're there from 48th and 6th in Midtown Manhattan. Heard around the country, around the world. Yesterday, I had a chance to speak yesterday afternoon to Secretary of State Marco Rubio. I was his first interview after getting the job. Haven't talked to him on the record, on television, or on radio since. Well, that changed yesterday. Here's the National Security Advisor and 72nd Secretary of State. I'm going to play this throughout the hour. And here is how we began.
6: All right, Mr. Secretary, Marco Rubio, thanks so much for joining us, and National Security Advisor. I understand the Iranians are on the recipient of American attacks. In fact, the president put on Truth Social, and I'll read some of it. The U.S., as we speak, is striking Iran near the strait. The strikes are large and powerful, and the retaliation for Iran's failed attempt at adding sea mines to the strait, which currently has no mines, and the Iranians shooting 8 missiles at us, all unsuccessfully knocked down. If the failed nation of Iran retaliates for the very justified attack, they'll be hit again as much harder at a higher level. Mr. Secretary, where do you think we're at with this Iran confrontation 6 months in?
7: Well, first of all, I remind everybody that at the end, the core and central issue here is the following. Iran will never be allowed to possess a nuclear weapon, certainly not as long as President Trump is in office. So that's first and foremost. With regard to the Strait of Hormuz, while our primary vehicle by which we are preventing them from getting a nuclear weapon and inflicting a price and a cost on them is economic, we always reserve the right to defend the interests and our interests in the region. Iran has continued to fire on shipping, continued to fire on commercial shipping in the straits. They're losing control of the straits. They've lost control of the straits. Their mines were, they put a bunch of mines in there. We were able to successfully destroy those mines, and so the shipping lanes are now even broader. But they keep shooting at things, and they keep shooting at ships. So we will continue to target those things that pose an imminent threat to our forces and to global shipping in the straits. The straits will remain open, and they will not be under Iranian control. And that's what you're seeing the president carrying out right now.
6: Understood. And also, from their perspective, I understand they speak from many different areas. The IRGC is a spokesperson. The parliament is a spokesperson. And they also have a president who came out and essentially said, we'd like to go back to the MOU. What does Secretary of State Marco Rubio say about that?
7: Well, look, I mean, that ship in many ways has sailed, no pun intended, with regards to the straits, because if you think about it as a moment, I mean, at the core issue here is they're never going to have a nuclear weapon. I have to remind people that continuously. This is all about the fact that they want to possess a nuclear weapon and threaten the world with it, and we'll never allow that to happen. And as long as they continue to endeavor or claim to want one, they're going to pay a price for it. And that price is going to be primarily economic, but we reserve the right, as we said, to take military action when necessary, not just to protect ourselves, but to prevent them from being able to threaten others as well. So as far as the differences in their system, here's the bottom line. Their economy is a disaster. It was a disaster before all of this, right? Because you think about it, Iran, every penny they get, be it through sanctions relief or whatever, every penny they get, they don't spend it on the Iranian people. They don't spend that money on their country. They use that money to fund Hezbollah and Hamas and terrorist organizations and militias in Iraq that threaten us and threaten the world. If they spent a fraction, just half the money that they're spending on these militias, if they spent it on their own people, the Iranian people would be better off. So they're going to continue to feel the squeeze, because understand that this is not just about punishing Iran and the Iranian regime. It's about preventing them from having access to money that will then be used to sponsor terrorism, which is what they've always done. They want money for two things: to sponsor terrorism and ultimately to have a nuclear weapon. And we can't allow that to happen.
6: We saw Prime Minister Modi meet with the Iranian president and Iranian officials, and essentially look like they're setting up some type of trade deal. Pakistan 2 weeks before. What's your message for those countries?
7: Well, I don't think there's a trade deal between India and Iran. Obviously, they're, you know, countries all develop their own foreign policy, and many countries around the world talk to the Iranian regime. I mean, we've met with elements of the Iranian regime as well in terms of some of these discussions that have occurred, and there's been contact with them. I think what ultimately happens, though, is, and the president's been very clear, is no country should be helping Iran evade sanctions. No country should be out there helping them create mechanisms by which they can generate revenue that they will then use to sponsor terrorism and try to build a nuclear weapon. And if countries decide to do that, then we're going to have to sanction them too.
6: So Vladimir Putin says this to Iran: during this difficult time, we're trying to provide you with the assistance you need. We have discussed this with you and are supplying you with the necessary goods. We always thought they were giving, it seems as though they're giving satellite coordinates to help kill our people. But now we have the Russians saying directly, we're helping you out.
7: Yeah, well, in the case, unfortunately, of Iran, we're not aligned with the Russians and the Russian system in terms of their view of the situation. You know, obviously, Russia has their own hands full with Ukraine and that effort there. But I've said this before, and I'll say it again. Nothing that anyone is providing Iran is in any way impeding our ability to act as necessary to protect the United States. That said, it is clear that in the case of what Iran is doing, we are not necessarily fully aligned with the Russian position on it. But Russia's got, you know, and Putin's got his own set of problems that I think take up the majority of his time and focus, which is, you know, the war in with Ukraine and frankly, the impacts that these Ukrainian strikes are having on the Russian economy in combination with sanctions.
6: I've talked to Secretary Rubio, obviously. Ms. Secretary, appreciate your time. So when you talk about John Ratcliffe, he had 72-hour mission, 6 hours on the ground in Russia. We don't know exactly what he discussed, but I imagine it was important. Some have said it was a proposal to have a trilateral meeting between President Trump, President Zelensky, and President Putin, as well as warning them, letting them know the reality on the ground is you're not doing very well. Is there anything that you could share with the country about what that meeting was about?
7: Yeah, I've seen those reports, and I don't know where those are coming from, because nobody who has any knowledge of that meeting is a very small handful of people, and none of them have talked to the press. So this is stuff they're getting secondhand and reporting on. But let me just say, that trip was primarily a routine one. It is not unprecedented. Despite whatever differences we may have geopolitically, the United States does have to be able to communicate with Russia from a very practical perspective. They have, you know, the largest, second largest nuclear stockpile in the world. The United States has to be able to communicate with them. I've met with the foreign minister. We talked to their foreign ministry. You know, we're engaged with them in that regard. And I think for a long period of time, there's been exchanges between our respective intelligence communities, including our Department of War and deconfliction and things of this nature. This has always existed. So his visit there was largely routine in that sense of just establishing and continuing to build these intel-to-intel communication channels, because those things can prove useful in a time of crisis or conflict. I mean, this is not unusual. It's occurred under other administrations as well. But it wasn't part of any sort of broader initiative other than, you know, continuing to establish those intel to intel channels that can prove useful in any particular contingency or crisis situation.
6: Ms. Secretary, I also know that President Zelensky appreciates the support of the president now, but he says specifically they would just need patriots, 5% more patriots. I know there's only a finite number available. Is there a plan in place to help them with missile defense leading into the winter?
7: I mean, look, we've provided that in the past, and obviously, as you know, the whole world is asking for more air interceptors. It's become the number one defense need on the planet, not just for Ukraine, but on the planet. Countries in the Middle East want it. I know Iran wishes they had interceptors, which they don't, which is why we're able to act the way we do and do some of the things we have, because those things were wiped out by us. But multiple countries around the world have more. It's just a question of availability. And obviously, I have to remind people, the United States has needs. Like, we have our own defense needs. We have our own defense requirements. And before we can help others, we have to make sure that our stockpiles are always sufficient. I think there's a lot that's been reported inaccurately about what U.S. stockpiles are. I think dangerously, too, because I think in some ways our adversaries read that stuff and think it's true and may try to test us, and it could lead to conflict. But the U.S., I think, nonetheless, always, and this is not new now, this has always been the case, we have minimum requirements of our own, and those always have to be met before we can provide others. As the president's been clear, I mean, we've provided more assistance to Ukraine over the last few years than anybody else has, and we continue to provide them assistance within the limits of our own availability and capability. We always have to look out for America first.
6: Are you against giving them the licenses to make their own?
7: Well, that's being negotiated as we speak, and as I said again, but that is not an immediate solution. I mean, ramping up production, even if you have a license, is something that takes multiple years to build these factories. I mean, these are highly sophisticated weaponry. So that's being negotiated now. That may come to fruition, but it really won't solve the short-term challenge that they're pointing to.
6: Ukraine wants to help us with their drone technology and the unbelievable success they had against Russia. Have we been reluctant to accept their offer to use some of that incredible drone technology?
7: Look, I think if there's a deal that makes sense for the United States, I think we're pursuing those and we're negotiating those, and those are all work in progress. I don't have an announcement on it today, but we're always looking for ways to strengthen our own defenses. And if someone has an ability to partner with us and create that, we'll certainly be open to it. But again, these are long-term projects. These are not the kinds of things that you would see come online immediately.
6: So that's part of my conversation with the secretary. More on that when we return. You'll listen to the Brian Kilmeade Show.
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29: 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The veil has been taken away and everyone may have access to the throne room of Jesus. All may enter the Holy of Holies. All may come to God. All may come into His presence. What a privilege for those who are in Christ.
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0: The talk show that's getting you talking. You're with Brian Kilmeade.
1: Welcome back, everyone. You know, Marco Rubio's got a million jobs, including National Security Advisor and Secretary of State. We talked to him, got some quality time. Here's more of that interview, including the Lindsey Graham bill named after him, which has everything to do with Ukraine and Russia. When you talk about the Lindsey Graham bill, I guess they're calling it now, which would give the massive sanctions. They got 85 votes in the Senate. Used to be in the Senate. Nothing gets 85 votes anymore. That said, give secondary sanctions to anybody dealing with Russia, which would include China, Turkey, South Africa, Pakistan, who's ever doing it. They would be susceptible to these secondary sanctions. Would you encourage the House to pass this? Because right now, Democrats are holding it up more than even Republicans. Would you like to see that on the president's desk?
2: Yeah, look, I mean, it gives the president the authority to do these things. It gives him more tools in the toolbox. Now, he can do a lot of it without the bill, but obviously the Democrats in the House are not apparently in a mood to provide the president any additional legal powers and to impose tariffs and other penalties. But I think it would be valuable for the president to have these tools available to him, and then he can decide if and when to use them appropriately, given changing circumstances. So, as we said, the White House was supportive of it passing in the Senate, and we would see that the House hopefully take it up. But right now, the opposition to it, as you said, is coming from Democrats that just don't want to pass a bill that gives the president more authority, even though they claim to be supportive of Ukraine.
1: So when we come, let's just fast forward to Canadian talks. I never thought that we'd be talking about Canada and a rift between our two countries. But it looks as though the trade talks have broken off. September 8th, they're going to put in a whole bunch of tariffs on us. We're going to hit them at the beginning of 2027. Is there anything you can do as Secretary of State to try to get these back on track? And can you tell the country what happened between 2 weeks ago, because it looked like we had a deal Friday afternoon and we had it all broke apart Friday night?
2: Yeah, so our trade representative, Jameson Greer, leads those talks on. So he's probably the right person to ask of it in better detail about the prospects moving forward. Suffice it to say, though, that we did believe at some point, 2 weeks ago, that we were very close to a deal. In fact, everybody assumed one was about to happen because the terms had been agreed to. And then there was a change in the Canadian position at the last second that sort of unraveled it all. So obviously the hope is that we can get back to that original arrangement, because we thought it was a good arrangement and a fair arrangement for both countries. But, let's see what happens. I can't really prognosticate how it plays forward. I think some of that is tied into some domestic Canadian politics as well and some of the things going on over there. So I don't want to opine too much on it, other than to say that we thought we had a really good deal, a very fair deal. We were on the verge of executing on it, and then there was a change at the last minute in the Canadian position. So, it either will happen, and if it doesn't, then, there'll be consequences for it, unfortunately. But hopefully we can get back to that.
1: You're not too far from when you were in politics, and you know that Michigan and Maine will probably make or break the Senate for either party. Does it concern you at all that the leader Carney has reached out to governors to kind of say, this is my point of view when it comes to the trade deal, almost bypassing the federal government? And do you think that the liberal leader of Canada is trying to make sure that the Republican president does not have a successful midterm election? Do you think politics is playing into this?
2: It might be, but I don't think it has any impact ultimately. I mean, you can't do a trade deal with a governor. If he wants a trade deal and they want a trade deal with the United States, there's a good deal on the table. They should have taken it when it was available, and maybe they'll get back to it. But in the end, they really can't circumvent President Trump. I mean, he holds all the cards here on this because he's the president, and these are deals with the federal government, not with state governments.
1: So Venezuela has been an unbelievable success. We know that Delcy Rodriguez, the interim leader of that country, worked out a tremendous oil deal between our two countries. They're gradually releasing political prisoners. But this is what Ted Cruz said on Sunday that he wants to see happen in Venezuela.
3: There need to be democratic free elections in Venezuela. Delcy Rodriguez was Nicolas Maduro's vice president. Maduro was illegitimate. He was a Marxist. He had seized power contrary to the will of the voters. And from the beginning, I have been urging, and I believe the administration is working towards this, that there should be free and fair elections.
1: Your thoughts to Senator Ted Cruz and others? Yeah. How close are elections?
2: I don't know what the disagreement is. I mean, I don't think there is one. I mean, we've been very clear about the three step process involved here. The first was stabilization. We have a country that after 20 years of Chavismo and Marxism was deeply broken and corrupt. And where the first thing we had to avoid is civil war or mass migration or systemic collapse of the country, because that wouldn't have been good for the Venezuelan people, wouldn't have been good for anybody. And we've largely achieved that despite a devastating earthquake that required us to step in, do a bunch of stuff to help them because they had, you know, for all those years of Chavismo had not invested at all in sort of some of the capabilities that governments basically need because the money had been stolen. The second is a recovery phase, which is you have to rebuild the economy and rebuild it in a way that's credible, that's legitimate. And the third is the democratic transition. And these things, when I say third, it's not in sequence. I mean, you can have the democratic transition happening at the same time. But if you think about it, what do we want from a democratic transition? We don't just want there to be an election. Election is important. But we want to make sure that it leads to a republic, to an enduring republic that has elections on a regular basis for the foreseeable future. What we don't want to see is a country that has an election and then the leader takes over a catastrophe, the country's in tailspin, and it all falls apart. So we are engaged in that now. I mean, the talks are happening between the last democratically legitimate National Assembly in Venezuela was the 2015 National Assembly. And through our facilitation, they have begun talks with the interim government towards that goal of the democratically elected, you know, having democratic elections. But democratic elections are more than just about having an election, you know, because you could have an election tomorrow. We'd still be using the Chavez machines and the Chavez Electoral Committee, and it would not be credible. All those things have to be transformed. All of that has to be changed. You need a free press. You need the time and space for political parties who are going to run in those elections to organize themselves. A lot of the most prominent leaders in Venezuela's opposition still live abroad. They need the opportunity to return to the country and organize themselves to run for office. All of that remains a priority of this administration, and it's something we're working towards. And in fact, the next phase of these talks, these transitional talks, will happen here in about 10 days, again, facilitated by us. So we remain very committed to that prospect. And ultimately, that is where this project needs to wind up. What we don't want to see is something like what happened in Nicaragua 25 years ago, where they had an election, but 4 years later, the Sandinistas were back in power. So you have to have, this is a holistic process that has to take place, and it's important. And we're 9 months into this. And it's not going to take as long as it took in Eastern Europe, but it took Eastern Europe 4 to 5 years to fully transition. We can do it much faster here. We're pushing very hard on it. We need that to happen.
1: And that's why Marco Rubio in this hemisphere has been flat out phenomenal, kind of taking a step back in Europe and leaving it for Witkoff and others, Witkoff and Jared Kushner. So we got a little bit into that, but clearly Cuba is his thing. And there's other Central American countries going to go our direction, hopefully Brazil in the next election. I have a chance to talk to him about that. We'll continue this conversation, including what Marco Rubio worries about most every day. 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
8: News. I'm Gian Gelosi. Day five of deliberations in the Lindsey Clancy murder trial and the deadlocked jury working to decide whether she's criminally responsible for killing her three young kids.
9: Right now, it's not clear exactly the reason for their impasse and how many jurors are on one side of the argument versus the other. But I did have the opportunity to ask Kevin Reddington, Lindsey Clancy's lawyer, about it. Reddington says if the jury can't reach a verdict and there is a mistrial, he fully expects the Plymouth County DA to retry this case.
8: Fox's Nate Foy, Tiger Woods changing his plea in a DUI case from a rollover crash in March near his home in Florida.
10: The state amended the DUI charge to willful, wanton, reckless driving. Now, Woods pled guilty, which comes with a $1,000 bond and a 5-year driver's license suspension.
8: And that is Fox's Dana Marie McNichol reporting. 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
0: He's so busy, he'll make your head spin. It's Brian Kilmeade.
1: All right, hope you enjoyed our conversation with Marco Rubio. In about 15 minutes, we're going to go to Rich Lowry, editor of the National Review. He's talking about what's going on with our trade deal with Canada. But first, here's more as I ask Marco Rubio, among other things, what worries him most? Let's listen.
23: Mr. Secretary, I see the unbelievable success in Central and South America as they begin to transition towards more representative governments, from Argentina to Bolivia to what we're seeing now in Venezuela. And it seems like Cuba is teetering. How much longer do you expect this Cuban government to stay in power? And how important would it be for the United States interests for that to become a representative government, a democratic government?
2: Well, first of all, Cuba's a failed state right now, and it's not because of us. People say it's because of us. It's not. Cuba was getting free oil from Maduro. Maduro was literally stealing the oil of the people of Venezuela and giving it for free to Cuba. Cuba would take that oil, and they weren't using it to benefit the Cuban people. They were selling the majority of that oil for cash, and that cash was going into their pockets. That's no longer happening. That's the number one thing that's happened here, is that they're no longer stealing the oil of Venezuela and getting it for free.

0: arrangement in Venezuela with the oil, obviously it'll have some short-term benefits, but it also ensures that the United States, not China, not Russia, not Iran, will have a position, a position that with regards to the largest oil producer in our hemisphere, as a hedge against a future conflict or crisis that maybe is unforeseen right now, but could threaten our energy security long term.
1: Mr. Secretary, with all that on your mind, I know you have a lot to do today. Thanks so much for your quality time, too. We appreciate it.
0: Of course. Thank you.
1: Go get him.
2: All right. And that is Secretary of State Marco Rubio. Gave us some time. They were urging us to wrap it up, and we eventually did. But we appreciate that. And there's a lot to go. And I love when he answers your questions. I mean, obviously, there's things that he's doing right now. The president gives him a lot of autonomy. And then there's other things that normally Secretary of State would do. For example, negotiating a lot of these deals, would-be peace deals or ceasefire deals with Ukraine, ceasefire deals with Iran, ceasefire deals with Hamas and Israel. And now you have Jared Kushner and Special Envoy Steve Witkoff doing that. And it doesn't bother him at all. He's egoless. That's why I don't even think the question was worth asking about presidency, because he's made it clear if JD runs, he's not running. And even if JD didn't run, he's not sure he'd run. He feels like he's moved his whole family to Washington for the most part. His kids are older and he likes it. But he also was wondering at one point, does he, want to go back to a somewhat normal life? And after that resume, as a long-term serving senator, he was a state senator for a long time too, and now Secretary of State, Chairman of Foreign Relations, you think about the money that he could make, because the influence that he has and the context that he's made, it'd be off the charts. But we'll see. We'll see. I think that if the opportunity came and JD says, I don't want to run, I got a young family, I'm 95% sure he would be in. The other guys that I think for sure are in, I think that Ted Cruz is absolutely in. I think Ron DeSantis, if he gets enough support, financial support, he doesn't want to lose again, I think he would be in. I think Nikki Haley would like to run. I just don't see any foundation there to do just that. But other people see themselves as legitimate contenders, maybe Kristi Noem. I don't know. I wouldn't be my vote. I know, but you never know. I think that Scott Bessent eventually is going to be a presidential candidate. I know he could do the job, no doubt about it. He's certainly got the knowledge, and he's flat out brilliant. And you'll see other people. I mean, people are talking about RFK Jr. getting in the race as a Republican. Remember, he tried it as an independent, wasn't getting anywhere. As a Democrat, they wouldn't accept him. They wouldn't put him on the ballot in New Hampshire, remember? So maybe he wants to jump in. I don't think that he's that tight with JD where he'd say, oh, I don't think I could do it. He's my friend. I don't know how close they are. They might be close. I don't think so, though. All right, you listen to the Brian Kilmeade Show. When we come back, Rich Lowry will be with us, editor of National Review. We'll talk about all that and more. Don't move.
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0: it's a different situation. If we see some maniac running around with a knife, that maniac's getting dropped by one of us. It is a different world now. People understand because they can see the truth of protecting themselves and the reality. Yeah, law enforcement can show up when they've already, when people have already been murdered, there's blood everywhere, and maybe they finish off the shooter or the stabber.
1: Couple of things. The guy, I believe it was in Idaho, who started shooting when the guy was at the fast food restaurant.
0: Yeah.
1: And was able to hopefully make that a much less successful attack. I would add, in the wake of the Lindsey Clancy discussion, for all the women out there saying she's stressed, her hormones were out of whack, should the woman in Times Square who was walking around with a knife who stabbed that young mom to death, should she be charged with first-degree murder and go away for the rest of her life, even though she might be crazy? Yes. My answer is yes. Again, are you being consistent in the way that you're applying the law?
0: She's dead, but you would have charged her with first-degree murder. Yeah. The cop shot her.
1: The cop lit her up. By the way, I'm glad the cop shot her. By the way, if you're running around with a knife.
0: People were saying they objected to that.
1: Oh, I remember. I saw it.
0: And I sit here and I go, there's like something. I don't know if the elevator doesn't go to the top floor with a lot of these people online. I don't know if they just can't process this. A person with a knife who is running at you, who refuses commands to stop, can easily kill you.
1: Yes.
0: And this person had just killed somebody.
1: Completely innocent person. Let me add this one more detail, by the way, on the guns. I bet the percentage of Jewish people with guns has skyrocketed in the last 2.5 years because the article was written from the perspective, my father looks like the last guy who'd ever want a gun. This is in the New York Times, by the way. He's Jewish, an immigrant, a politically liberal city dweller. He didn't grow up around guns. He believed America needed stricter gun control laws. But during BLM, he suddenly said, I got to get myself a gun. And in the wake of what happened on October 7th, there's a lot of Jewish moms out there, I guarantee you, and dads who never know when your synagogue might be attacked. We know specifically people who have made this choice themselves that you have trained.
0: Yes, I was going to say the joke among my neighbors is that Buck has trained more people than the IDF in the last couple of years. Like, I've been taking a lot of Jewish friends in South Florida out for their first time at the range. You know, that's something that I can certainly handle the instruction on, and I'm actually an NRA pistol instructor, so I can take people out there, or you know, NRA certified, so I can take people out there and have give them a kind of 101 pistol day. And I find it, one, very gratifying, and they certainly do too. And a lot of them have gone out, and they now conceal carry. They have firearms in the home, and it just makes people, one, take into their own hands their safety and security, and I think two, it just raises their awareness as well that, you know, stuff happens. Nobody would have thought, you know, Clay. I'm 2 degrees removed from meaning. I know someone who knew the woman who worked for Blackstone, which is a very well-known private equity firm. She was a young executive there, a woman, and she was shot by that maniac who just ran into the lobby. I forget when this was, maybe a year ago. Do you remember this? It was right on Park Avenue in Manhattan, lower, you know, kind of down in the 50s. Ran into the lobby and just started shooting people. And actually shot the cop. There was an off-duty cop who was there that the guy shot first, and then he just went around and he had nobody else can help you if there's not a cop there and somebody has a gun or a knife in New York. That's the reality. You're on your own. And by the way, they disarm you. That's the point about, Clay, the gun-free zone. There are still shootings in Times Square, just not of law-abiding citizens defending themselves. Well done, New York. Well done, Mom Donnie. You know, they disarm the law-abiding.
1: Now just think about that. That mom is walking in Times Square in the middle part of the day and get stabbed to death. I guarantee you the data is going to come out, Buck. What are the odds that the woman who's now dead, who did that stabbing, that is the killer, what are the odds that's the first time she's ever committed a violent criminal offense?
0: Oh.
1: I bet zero.
0: Very, very. I mean, that she's not, has a long history of shouldn't have been on the street. I think it's very unlikely, sure enough.
1: To honor the 25th anniversary of 9/11, the Tunnel to Towers Foundation has planned the most comprehensive commemoration in its history. From May through September, the foundation's Steel Across America tour is transporting a powerful symbol of reverence and resilience to communities across the country, an authentic steel beam from the World Trade Center. If you're in Boston, in the Boston area this week, you can see it in person while it's on display in honor of the 343 members of the New York City Fire Department who made the ultimate sacrifice on 9/11. The foundation is delivering 343 mortgage-free homes to heroes and their families while continuing their efforts to eradicate veteran homelessness. The 9/11 Institute's educational curriculum reaching classrooms nationwide, while firsthand accounts are being shared through the 9/11 Speakers Bureau and the foundation's mobile exhibit, traveling to communities across America. Throughout this historic year, foundation is holding hundreds of runs, walks, climbs, golf outings, including the iconic Tower Climb and 5K events in New York City. 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
1: 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Jeff in North Carolina. Let's start with you. Jeff, what you got for us?
12: Guys, I'm wondering if this thing plays out to where she's found guilty by reason of insanity, does just a few short months, mental hospital, she gets out. If she's approached by whoever for, say, a book deal or a movie deal or something like that, does her ex-husband have a right to sue her to stop that or either to stop any monetary gain that she might...
1: She has, yeah, thanks for the call. She has a First Amendment right to be able to publish her story and be paid for it. In theory, the children could file a wrongful death claim against their mother, their estates, but then they're minors, so effectively, I presume the father would be the beneficiary there, but he's divorced from her, and in some way, he is suing his spouse. The answer is yes. Would he do it? I don't know. We got into this some, Buck, with O.J. Simpson, for those of you who remember when he was found liable civilly. She doesn't have any kind of substantial assets, to my knowledge. In theory, O.J., I believe, had to sell, like, the Heisman Trophy. He had to sell a lot of his personal belongings, but you couldn't touch his pension from the NFL. Usually pensions are protected. Certain states have so-called, like, home is a castle protections where no matter what your home is worth, for instance, in Florida, it is unassailable from a creditor perspective. There's a lot of different ways that can play out. The end result is the dollars are not hugely substantial. I do think you raise an interesting question with the GoFundMe. Reportedly, she has gotten around $1 million. I don't know what her lawyer situation is, how she's paying. That's an interesting question. Allie in South Dakota, you got 30 seconds.
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1: I agree with Allie there. 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We'll be back third hour next.
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24: Deals in Venezuela. I'm Lisa Brady, Fox News. Multiple oil companies, including Chevron, just signing deals to make big investments in Venezuela.
25: Chevron says it has been assigned more land in the Orinoco Belt. Its joint venture plans to invest more than $7 billion in the next 5 years and more than double production to 600,000 barrels a day.
24: Fox Business's Connor Hansen at the White House. A U.S. official says other deals with U.S. companies are in the works.
25: President Trump already announced that the U.S. is gaining access to 65 billion barrels worth of oil reserves working through a Venezuelan oil producer. The White House says that would be used to refill the Strategic Petroleum Reserve.
24: U.S. Energy Secretary Chris Wright is in Caracas for today's signing ceremony alongside interim President Delcy Rodriguez, the former vice president who took over when U.S. forces captured leader Nicolas Maduro to face criminal charges in the U.S. Iran fires missiles and drones at U.S. allies, including Jordan and Kuwait, after U.S. airstrikes near the Strait of Hormuz.
26: The renewed attacks marks the first escalation of fighting since July. President Trump has focused on ramping up economic pressure on Iran, arguing the country's economy is on the brink of collapse.
24: Fox's Jared Halpern at the White House. U.S. officials report no casualties from the Iranian strikes, but Iran reports civilian deaths at a wedding party. CENTCOM says the U.S. does not target civilians, but is investigating. President Trump holding an Oval Office meeting with travel executives.
27: Men and women who help make our country the greatest travel destination anywhere in the world.
24: Moments ago, highlighting what he calls a record-setting summer of travel, including soccer's World Cup, co-hosted by the U.S. In Massachusetts, day five of jury deliberations at the Lindsey Clancy murder trial. Earlier today, a woman accused of trying to film anonymous jurors outside the courthouse was arraigned on criminal charges and released with a warning to stay away. 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

0: hundreds and hundreds of miles of tunnels they built out. Money designated for hospitals and schools and infrastructure and, you know, things to make the lives of the people in Gaza better. And it's wasted on tunnels so that they can kill more quote, Jews. And that's what they were used for in the dark of the night. Then October 7th happens. The population is under 9 million people. Not a very large population. It's a small country, about the size of New Jersey. And that country has been under fire forever. And then October 7th happens, 1,200 people killed, never mind those raped and kidnapped and beheaded, because that's all on tape too, because I've seen it. And the IDF does not want to release it publicly. The families don't want their loved ones being seen that way, even if you pixel out their faces. And it's like, people say, well, that would be the if you compare their population to ours, a little over 350 million last time I checked. I don't know that off the top of my head. And that would be like 40,000 dead Americans in a day. What would you want America to do if that happened to this country? I know what I'd want our leadership to do. Obliterate whoever did it. Full stop. No questions. Hannity, you're a warmonger. No. I believe in liberty and freedom that would be under attack. And I'd want to defend it and defend our way of life and not give in to radicalism and terrorism. Anyway, so this guy El Sayed is, you know, he makes these comments. And, you know, after this happens, you know, there's a justification for this crazed Islamist's attempt to slaughter children at a suburban Detroit Jewish day school. Hurt people. Her people. Thinks he's a genius, a wordsmith. And on Sunday, he expressed some regret for those words, admitting that right after the attacks was the wrong time to be contextualizing the perp's motives. That is, he still believes the words were correct, and the Jewish people just weren't ready to hear it. They're being too specific in listening to his words. They're taking it too literally. He refuses to disavow Hassan Piker, you know, his toxic, as the New York Post put it rightly, anti-Americanism, overt hatred of, I take it as hatred. How do you blame America for 9/11? Unbelievable. You know, El Sayed regularly had Piker stumping for him. Piker was on, I guess, with Charlemagne the God and said, no, I was asked to go on the campaign trail. I'd never done that before. He was asked by El Sayed, his buddy. Top Democrats, where's Chuck Schumer? They sit by as El Sayed worms out of his ugly record, just like they did with Graham Plattner, just like they're doing with his temper-filled, temper-tantrum replacement, Graham Plattner 2.0, Troy Jackson. As they ignore the insanity of six-gender Tellerico, God is non-binary Tellerico, a welcome mat at the border, open border Tellerico. I mean, it's insane. I've gone through all this. This is a prescription for ruining the country. And this is, you know, for as weak as some Republicans are, and Linda and I have been debating this privately, maybe we'll bring it on the air later. You know, she thinks it's a uniparty. I'm not going to speak for, I'll let her speak later. And I'm like, no, because there's no Republican that believes this. Yes, there are weak Republicans, but they're not supporting this absolute madness and insanity. I don't know one. And to their credit, they're speaking out against it. Can they be stronger on the SAVE Act? Hell yeah. I wish they would. I wish they had Trump's backbone of steel. I wish they did. Town Hall had a piece. We found every 9/11 tweet El Sayed didn't want you to see. You know, why is it? Do you think fake news CNN is going to go through all of this? I don't think so. You think anybody on ABC, NBC, CBS, they think they're going to go through this? I don't think so. I don't think any of it's happening. You know, it is unbelievable. You know, El Sayed's deleted tweets about 9/11 and the attacks over the years. The best part is he's tried to turn the deadliest terror attack into this both sides argument, saying 9/11 was awful, but our justified war against terrorism, a long campaign of self-defense, was somehow equally atrocious. What were we supposed to do for the 2,977 dead Americans 25 years ago. What are we supposed to, take it and put a smile on our face and just say, well, it's justifiable? No. There is evil in this world. By ignoring evil in the last century, and that means Mao, you know, Hassan Piker likes to dress up as Mao. Weird. Wow. Mao killed tens of millions. Stalin, same thing. In Russia, communism. You know, the same thing. Hitler, Germany, Nazism. Mussolini, fascism. Tojo, Japan. Pol Pot, the killing fields. In the last century, the estimate is over 100 million dead human souls in the name of some ism. And we're not going to fight back against it. We're just going to take it and we're going to be good people. And we're just not going to respond in kind. Wow. Abdul El Sayed, the fact U.S. government continues to pit the Afghan people against 9/11 families is appalling. All are victims, he said. The hypocrisy of the U.S. war on terror. Wow. Blaming us. Defending America should never have meant responding to tribalistic grievance with tribalistic grievance. Wow. It should be meant by embracing the ideals that transcend it. I mourn the 3,000 lives, the 6,000 injuries. Tomorrow I'll mourn the 1 million lives of injuries and infrastructure devastation in three countries. COVID-19 has taken over 3,000 American lives, more than 9/11. This guy is dangerous. Tellerico is dangerous. Troy Jackson is dangerous. This DSA movement is dangerous. And you got 62 days until Election Day. What are you going to do about it? Because if you don't get yourself and motivate yourself and do your part, then we're going to get the worst government we ever dreamed of. And America, as we know it, risks never being the same again. That's overstating the case, Hannity. I don't think so. I don't think so at all. All right. Everybody needs a home security system. Now you can have a reactive one.
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0: They can't reach a verdict for the second time, sent back to deliberate. We'll get Greg Jarrett's take. Now, on this 25th anniversary year of 9/11, our friends at the Tunnel to Towers Foundation honor the heroes like New York City Police Department Detective Eric Michael Calleja. Calleja dreamed of being a police officer and fulfilled that dream by joining the NYPD in 1994. Now, he worked his way up to the rank of detective, and he answered the call after September 11th, serving at Ground Zero in the many months that followed. In 2022, sadly, he was diagnosed with multiple cancers tied to his heroic service. 5 months later, he sadly passed away. He is survived by his wife, Marilyn, and his 2 children. Because in the Tunnel to Towers Foundation, they were able to pay off the mortgage on the family home through their Fallen First Responder Home Program. 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
17: Be the jury's last chance. Only Sobrady, Fox News, after telling the judge for the second time they're deadlocked at the Lindsey Clancy murder trial in Massachusetts, Plymouth Superior Court Judge William Sullivan delivering what's referred to as the dynamite instruction, a last push before a possible mistrial.
18: It urges a consensus, with Sullivan telling the jury no future group can do better than this one.
19: There is no reason to suppose that the case will ever be submitted to 12 persons more intelligent, more impartial, or more competent to decide it.
18: Nine women and three men are deciding between first or second degree murder, manslaughter, or finding Clancy not criminally responsible for killing her three children.
17: Fox's Gernot Scott, day five of deliberations. President Trump isn't ruling out more strikes on Iran, but also says the renewed attacks won't last for too long.
20: We've controlled and we are controlling the Hormuz Strait.
17: Iran still claims it controls the strait and responded to yesterday's airstrikes by launching missiles and drones at U.S. allies. U.S. energy firms are pledging to invest billions of dollars in Venezuela's oil fields as part of a deal with the Trump administration.
21: Several American oil companies were on hand for a signing ceremony in Caracas between interim Venezuelan President Delcy Rodriguez and U.S. Energy Secretary Chris Wright, establishing new partnerships.
22: These are critical in starting this ball rolling of peace, opportunity, and prosperity for everyone in Venezuela.
21: The commitments from U.S. firms follows a historic agreement between Rodriguez and the Trump administration to develop more than a dozen oil fields with reserves of 65 billion barrels.
17: Fox's Jared Halpern at the White House. Critics question the legality of the partnership, and industry analysts say it could take years to develop oil production. Wall Street snaps a losing streak, the Dow up 294 at the bell. 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
29: Malachi 3, verse 5. So I will come near to you in for judgment. I will be quick to testify against sorcerers, adulterers, perjurers, against those who defraud laborers of their wages, who depress the widows and the fatherless, and who deprive aliens, that's foreigners, aliens of justice, but do not fear me, says the Lord Almighty. These are the people of God he's talking about. These aren't the unbelievers out there. These are the people that say they're following God and they're going through all the religious ritual and doing all those things. So the messenger of the covenant is coming. He's going to come to either purify, or he's going to come to judge. He's going to come to either sanctify, to make his people more holy, or he's coming with judgment.
28: For more information on A Word from the Lord, visit awordfromthelord.org.
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1: Don't like that. 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All right, quick break. 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
1: back to our busy phones, toll-free 800-941-SEAN if you want to join us. We'll stay in Texas. We have Ricardo on the line. What's up, Ricardo?
0: Hopefully I sound better now.
1: What's going on, Ricardo? Glad you called, sir.
0: Thank you very, very much. I first have to start and say I hope I don't turn into a bumbling idiot because you're one of my heroes.
1: No, you're talking to a friend. I want everyone to know that we are all friends on this program. So let not your heart be troubled. Our audience is understanding and wants to hear what you have to say.
0: Yeah, but I have to say something real quick to you. I never met any of my grandparents. They all died in the Holocaust.
1: I
0: hate the term Holocaust because it makes it sound inevitable. And when I hear you speak of your support of Israel and the Jewish people, I truly believe that you have a place reserved in heaven for the righteous of all times. You really, really do to me.
1: You know, I don't think I should get special props, and this is not false humility, for standing up for simply what is right. It's not complicated for me. You know, without getting into religious doctrine, as a Christian, you know, our Savior was Jewish. The apostles that he chose, his chosen apostles, were Jewish. His cousin, John the Baptist, was Jewish. And he came to save all of humanity from our sins. And whether you believe he's the Mashiach, the Messiah, I believe that Jesus is the bridge. I am the way, the truth, and the life. And that he came to reconcile and sacrifice his life, suffer, die, and was buried for our sins. And that man was Jewish. I believe in Judeo-Christian ethics, the very ones that built this country. But I don't want to digress. What's on your mind today?
0: Anyway, I have been a psychiatrist for 50 years, and I've testified usually in favor of the prosecution because I am appalled when people use psychiatric excuses to escape the consequences of their behavior. Having said that, after 50 years of doing this, you do realize sometimes that these people's brains get hijacked by mental illness. And they truly, truly believe while they are mentally ill that they are doing the right thing. And they can be scheming and they can be lying. They can be devious. But what is happening to them is that the brain is hijacked for a period of time due to chemical changes, whatever happens in their brain. But their brain is hijacked. And then, you know, many, many years ago, we had to decide, is this person evil or is this person crazy? And I guess this is the debate in this case, that, you know, you have to sometimes understand that while they were engaged in these actions, they are insane. They're not in control of their reasoning. I have been involved in cases. Another case that I had was very dramatic to me because it was when I was in South Texas, I had this little schizophrenic guy who was convinced because of the voices in his head and his delusions that his mother was not really his mother, but it was an alien that had acquired the body of his mother. And he almost beat his elderly mother to death, and he believed he was doing the right thing. So,
1: well, I just don't have enough time to go through what sounds like a fascinating life and history you have, but I want to get this question asked. Do you believe that this woman taking the steps to send her husband out and calling him to make sure you still stayed out, and the things that she looked up on the internet, which we've gone over exhaustively, do you think that she knew what she was doing?
0: What happens is I think she believed she was doing the right thing. This is what's crazy about it. This is what...
1: So what would your verdict be? Because I have to run.
0: Huh?
1: What would your verdict be? Because I have to run.
0: Okay, I would... If she is an insane at the time of the alleged offense, and she would in what she would have to be permanently under the care of the courts. So,
1: all right, I got to run. I appreciate your call and all the good work you've done in your life. It sounds like you've led a very fascinating life. And these, you know, I don't think every case is cut and dry. And I do believe in mental illness. And I do believe people lose their minds. But I think by definition, to kill someone, you have to be a little crazy. 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

0: sleep on it at least one more night on Lisa Brady, Fox News. The judge just sending the jury home at the Lindsey Clancy murder trial in Massachusetts after a fifth day of deliberations.
1: Thank you for your time, your commitment to this case. And I'm going to ask you to come back tomorrow morning, 9 o'clock. Resume your deliberations.
0: This only about 2 hours after the jury told the judge, William Sullivan, for the second time since yesterday that they could not reach a unanimous decision. He told them to try again, using instructions that are considered a final push before possibly declaring a mistrial if they still can't reach a verdict. Clancy is using an insanity defense over the killing of her three young children. President Trump is signaling renewed airstrikes on Iran won't last for long, telling reporters the U.S. took out new equipment they tried to build along the Strait of Hormuz, Iran striking back against U.S. allies.
2: President Trump insists gas prices will also fall as soon as the conflict is over.
3: Which I don't think will be very much longer. I don't know how much more they can take.
2: But the president warns he is not allowing the midterm elections in November to drive his decision-making on ending the war.
0: Fox's Jared Halpern at the White House. The president's former daughter-in-law, Vanessa Trump, in court with her boyfriend, Tiger Woods, as he pleaded no contest to two charges, including reckless driving, in a DUI case stemming from a rollover crash near his Florida home in March.
4: Now, at the time of the crash, Woods failed multiple field sobriety tests and had two hydrocodone pills in its pocket.
0: Fox's Dana Marie McNichol at the courthouse in Stewart. Prosecutors deny any special treatment.
4: The state attorney said Woods' case was difficult to prosecute because they had to prove he was impaired while driving. He said a doctor's report revealed Woods built up a tolerance to the pain medication.
0: Woods was fined $1,500 and his driver's license suspended for 5 years. However, he could still drive a golf cart in Florida where it doesn't require a license if you're at least 18. 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

0: AI doesn't have a soul. And, you know, I like you, I'm a practicing Christian. I believe my faith. It is in the forefront of my mind. And it is of paramount importance to me. I believe human beings are mind. You exercise your mind, you expand your mind, you learn more. Body, you want to stay physically fit, but also there is a spiritual component in that we were all created by the same God, our creator, that put inside us, you know, individually, not only our own unique fingerprint and DNA, but something called talent. And the idea is to bring that talent out of people. So that is missing from this equation. There's no soul behind this music.
1: Yeah, I mean, lyrics and melody, Sean, come from the human soul. That's where it comes from. That's why music is such a powerful thing to people that create it and to the people that hear it. And so what you've got is AI programming now ripping from the actual soul of human beings. And then to my point, my larger point, then it's being monetized at a mass scale. It is the mass plagiarism that's happening right now. So our push is through Congress. Right now, there are major multi-billion-dollar lawsuits being levied against Suno, Anthropic, and others. But Kenny and I look at it at even a more broad stroke, and that it should be as illegal to monetize AI-generated music as it is illegal to spend a counterfeit $100 bill, or as it is illegal to run a chop shop and take 10 stolen vehicles and cut them into pieces and resell them. That's exactly what we're looking at here. Tim Burchett, Representative Burchett, reached out to me and is interested in a bipartisan bill, because this is not a political issue. This is everybody dealing with this. A bipartisan bill that would look to put those guardrails around AI when it comes to generated music.
0: No, what also scares me, John, and I'll get Big Kenny's take on this. I mean, you have these stories, and I read constantly all day long, all night long. I'm a total complete loser, as both of you know. And when I read stories about people that are having, quote, relationships with AI manufactured robots, I'm like, okay, that is as soulless as it can get. One, you know, find a real boyfriend or girlfriend, in my mind. And it's like, you're getting satisfied by a robot and you're believing it's real and you feel attached to it, emotionally attached to it. Does it get any more bizarre than that?
2: Yes. The second verse.
0: By the way, Big Kenny's going to admit that he's been doing that. I mean, I know that, Big Kenny, but you can keep it a secret if you want.
2: No, you can't give your heart to Jesus. You got no soul to burn in hell. How long before you try to take the place of God himself? I mean, you're absolutely right, man. There's certain things that we don't need to be artificial in our lives. You know, they call it artificial intelligence because it's artificial. It ain't real. We need reality in our lives also. And, you know, we want human beings. We want to see human. There's no way that I'm really interested in going to see, you know, robots perform a heartfelt song for me. You know, I want to see human beings doing it. I think there is a danger, you know, no different than the danger that we've seen. You know, social media allows everybody to come together and communicate so easily. But then we also realized over the years that how much of a danger that could also be for our children. There were people out there that, you know, had ill intent towards them, could easily, you know, captivate them online and turn into terribly bad situations. Well,
0: they're doing that now, Big Kenny. They are. You have countries and you have evil agendas of people that pay millions and hundreds of millions of dollars to purposely target young people with a message. For example, lately it's been virulent anti-Semitism, which I reject out of hand, or white nationalism, which I reject out of hand. Listen, I appreciate what you're doing. I'm going to follow the progress of this because I think it's vital. I appreciate both of you, your dear friends, John Rich, Big Kenny, Big and Rich. Guys, we appreciate your time, always being with us, and thank you for sharing your thoughts on this. I hope it raises awareness to its appropriate level.
1: Thank you, Sean. We appreciate you.
0: All right, man. 800-941-SEAN. You want to be a part of the program? Everyone needs a home security system. Now, there are reactive systems. That's when you get the call that says,
3: Mr. and Mrs. Smith, somebody just broke into your home.
0: Okay, little too little, too late in terms of notification and information. 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
0: All right, that's going to wrap things up for today, but let not your heart be troubled. Day six of the Lindsey Clancy non-verdict decision, non-decision is coming up. Anyway, we'll have all the latest details all coming up. Hannity tonight, set your DVR, 9 Eastern on Fox. And if any big news breaks, I'm sure we'll be here to cover it. That's our job, and we thank you for it because we can't do the show without you. Thank you for being with us. Thank you for making this show possible. Back here tomorrow. Now, on this 25th anniversary year of 9/11, our friends at the Tunnel to Towers Foundation honor the heroes like New York City Police Department Detective Eric Michael Calleja. Calleja dreamed of being a police officer and fulfilled that dream by joining the NYPD in 1994. Now, he worked his way up to the rank of detective, and he answered the call after September 11th, serving at Ground Zero in the many months that followed. In 2022, sadly, he was diagnosed with multiple cancers tied to his heroic service. 5 months later, he sadly passed away. He is survived by his wife, Marilyn, and his two children. Because in the Tunnel to Towers Foundation, they were able to pay off the mortgage on the family home through their Fallen First Responder Home Program. 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

0: again in the morning. I'm Lee Silasera, Fox News. After the fifth day deliberation in the Massachusetts trial of Lindsey Clancy ended without a verdict.
1: Superior Court Judge William Sullivan told the deliberating members on the jury he knew it was a long day, but let them know he's still confident they can decide this matter.
2: What I'm going to do is, first off, thank you for your time, your commitment. In this case,
1: the jury for the second time told the judge they could not come to a unanimous verdict, prompting the so-called dynamite instruction to push consensus. Defense attorney Kevin Reddington said why he thinks that could work.
3: It tells you common sense that, you know, if you're in the majority, listen to the minority and vice versa. And I think they listen to that.
1: Day six of deliberations begins Thursday morning.
0: Fox's Kunal Scott. As Iran continues to pound its neighbors, President Trump says U.S. strikes on Iran won't continue for long.
4: The regime is getting weaker and weaker by the day. And at some point, they're not going to be able to shoot so easily because I think the people aren't going to take it.
0: And the president predicts gas prices will fall as soon as the conflict is over, but also said he won't allow the midterms to drive his decision on ending it. In the House,
5: the joint resolution is not agreed to.
0: Lawmakers failing to advance a constitutional amendment that would cap the Supreme Court at 9 justices. The tally was 221 to 206. All Republicans voted in favor. Nearly all Democrats voted against. The NBA has suspended L.A. Clippers owner Steve Ballmer for 1 year. The team will forfeit 5 first-round draft picks from 2029 to 2033. And president of basketball operations Lawrence Frank has been banned for 6 months for violating the league's salary cap rules. 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
4: Fox News, I'm Tom Graham. The jury excused for the day. In the Lindsey Clancy murder trial, earlier they told a judge for a second time they could not agree on a verdict for the Massachusetts mother. Defense attorney Kevin Reddington says he doesn't have any expectations.
5: I would have no idea. I mean, that's up to them. It's their stamina, and they're just amazing people.
4: Clancy has admitted to killing her 3 children, but the defense argues she's not criminally responsible because she suffered from postpartum psychosis. A new hurricane has formed in the Pacific Ocean and could threaten Hawaii. Fox's Jill Nato.
6: Hurricane Lowell is now churning in the Pacific Ocean as a Category 5 storm. It's a few hundred miles south of Hawaii, and it's packing winds up to 160 miles an hour. The National Hurricane Center says the island chain is already feeling swells from the storm.
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7: 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Have a great night.
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7: This is a Fox News alert. A shooting in downtown Minneapolis. I'm Lisa Lacera. Multiple victims, including two police officers who were wounded in a shooting at an apartment building in downtown Minneapolis. No information on the exact number of victims or their condition. The shooter is reportedly dead. Minnesota Governor Tim Walz said in a post on social media, the state officials are on the ground helping local law enforcement respond. A fifth day of deliberations for the jury in the Lindsey Clancy trial ends with no verdict. They're determining whether the Massachusetts mom is criminally responsible for the deaths of her three children.
8: Just after lunch today, the jury of nine women and three men sent a note to the judge saying they are still deadlocked. Judge William Sullivan then read the Tui Rodriguez or dynamite charge, a final instruction urging the jury to reconsider their positions. This is the last time the judge can force them to deliberate. If they remain deadlocked, it can end in a mistrial.
7: Fox's Brian Yenis in Plymouth. Clancy had admitted to killing the children, but her defense says she suffered from postpartum psychosis. The prosecution says she knew what she was doing. After this latest round of strikes on Iran, President Trump indicating the U.S. has no plans on escalation, saying the U.S. took out all the new equipment Iran attempted to build.
9: We've controlled and we are controlling the Hormuz Strait. We are bringing lots of boats out every day with millions of barrels of oil.
7: The president saying the price of gas will come down once the conflict is over. The FBI is investigating a report that millions of American driver's licenses were exposed online. Earlier this week, an independent journalist said he discovered a site on the dark web selling digital scans of millions of licenses from people in the U.S. and Canada, and that he confirmed the authenticity of the data being sold with nine people. 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
19: 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Our number, 877-381-3811. 877-381-3811. Harry Enten on the Constipated News Network yesterday. He is their data analyst. And some interesting news out there. You know, people were asking me today what we get from several callers here as well, which is, how do I think things are going to turn out in the midterm elections? We get this question around election time all the time. How do I think an election's going to turn out? How do I think this, that, and the other? And I'll tell you sometimes, look, sometimes I'm concerned. Sometimes I'm less concerned. But I always say the same thing. Is it really going to make you feel better if I give you a prediction? I don't know any more than you. Fight. Vote. Donate. If you have the time, become an activist. Help organize. Volunteer. You and me, Mr. and Mrs. America, you will determine whether we win or lose. Not my prediction. I'm always thinking back to a general like George S. Patton. If somebody said to him, are we going to win this battle or lose this battle? What might he say? Well, there'd be a few cuss words, there's no doubt about that. And then he would say that we're going to fight these people and kick the crap out of them, and then we'll see what happens. We don't accept losing, but we have to fight to win. Is this clear, Mr. Producer, or am I not clear? So, whatever I predict is irrelevant. It doesn't matter what anybody predicts. These polls are interesting. If we're ahead, I fear that people will become laxed, and therefore we could lose. If we're behind, I fear people could be dispirited, and hence we could lose. But I'll give you the facts, and then I will always qualify it by saying what? The election hasn't been held yet. Now, whether we win or lose is up to you and me and our fellow citizens. So let us do everything we can while we still have a free country. While we still have a free country. To use that freedom to stop the enemy and elect the people who matter to us. So here's Harry Enten of CNN. Cut six, go.
20: The GOP was underestimated by more than 2 points in major statewide races. It's happened a lot. It's happened a lot recently. Look, in 2002, it was 3 points. That was after 9/11. How about, we're going to get back that green font. How about in 2014, it was 3 points. How about in 2016? I think we all remember that. Donald Trump shocked the world. The polls underestimated him by 3 points in the average statewide race. How about in 2020? That was the biggest underestimation of Donald Trump, actually. Look at that. It was a 5-point underestimation. And then in 2024, the same thing happened. The polls underestimated Donald Trump's Republican Party and across the Senate races, those statewide races, by not one, not two, but 3 points. That's a pretty big underestimation, right?
19: Okay. So take these polls with a grain of salt, as they say, no matter what they show. But sometimes I think the intention is to dispirit you. I use them to encourage you. If we're behind, to urge you on. If we're ahead, to stay the course. My goal here, our goal together, is to save this republic and advance our constitutional belief system. Every single day. And so when I look at a poll, I look at it from that perspective. How can I help? How can we help to affect the election outcome? My worry is that we're not as fired up as the enemy. You know, I used to call them adversaries. I don't call them adversaries anymore. They're the enemy. They're the enemy within. So it is important. President of the United States said something today that was absolutely correct about the nature of the Democrat Party. Cut one, Mr. Producer, go.
21: We could have George Washington, see that man right up there? He was good. See the other man, Ulysses S. Grant. See the other man, Abraham Lincoln. I'd say those are three top ones. If I put them up for nomination for a fairly routine position in the military, the Democrats would not give them one vote. What do you think of that, Peter? You know it's true. Now you can also look over there, Andrew Jackson, Thomas Jefferson, Ronald Reagan, Monroe Doctrine. That's the Monroe Doctrine, as opposed to the Donroe Doctrine. But I could take those three, Lincoln, Ulysses S. Grant, George Washington, and if I put them up in this modern era, they would get no Democrat support.
19: Mm-hmm. I think he's right about that. They accused Lincoln of being a warmonger. By the way, do you know a lot of the people in the woke right don't like Lincoln, Mr. Producer? Did you know that? They attack him as a dictator. Oh, you got to hear these Carlson types. Some of them are professors, libertarian, radical libertarian nut jobs. I'm not against libertarianism generally, but the radical libertarians sound like Marxists to me. They hate Lincoln. Excuse me. Cholera. They hate Lincoln. They hate Grant. They hate them both. They hate all these guys, Andrew Jackson. But the woke right particularly hates Lincoln, just so you folks know. Why? Because some of them are white supremacists. That's why. Let's be honest. Some of them are. I love it now we have some conservatives, pseudo-conservatives, but nonetheless, are out there saying, you know, AOC, don't underestimate her. Now, what did I just finish saying, Mr. Producer? Don't underestimate anybody. So who's underestimating her? I'm just curious. Now, she's a ding-a-ling. There's no question about it. She's got the IQ of a kumquat. We understand that. She's a commie. We understand that. But more the reason not to underestimate her. Because she represents certain people, right? Stupid people who are communists and are ding-dongs. We got that. And apparently there's enough of them that we need to be watchful for this. In the most cases, we call them Democrats, but not all Democrats are this way. Just most modern Democrats, and certainly those in power, no question about that. With like a handful of exceptions, and by handful, I mean like on one hand. But there she is, and she acts like a regular person, don't you know, when she's walking and they put a microphone in her face and she's smiling and she's commenting. Good God, are you telling me this is how we're going to determine presidents in the future? You know who's been grooming her from the moment she won her primary in New York City? The media. The media have been promoting this person who has no resume, no experience, no substance, low IQ, and is a commie. They've been promoting her since she won that primary, unexpectedly. Where is she, Mr. Producer? In the Bronx area? In the Bronx. Was she your congresswoman at one point? I was going to say, no wonder you got the hell out of there. But nonetheless, and she puts out these videos that are stupid, too. But do I underestimate her? No. Do I underestimate any of them? No. Do I think she can be beaten? 100%. 100%. So here she is with the reporters. They're walking along the street, I believe, right, Rich? Something like that? Right outside Capitol Hill, where the intrepid investigative reporter, they're there, asking tough questions. Basically, they're starstruck. They're starstruck by the very politicians they created and promoted. Oh, look, there's Aya. Let's go chat with her. Cut five, go.
1: Congresswoman, in New York City next week, one week from today, the UN General Assembly will start, and Benjamin Netanyahu is expected to attend.
19: Can we stop one minute for a second? You know the kind of mass murdering butchers who are coming to the UN next week? And it is endless with Netanyahu and Israel and Israel and Netanyahu. I mean, it is sick. The obsession of the media. Now, this guy may be a puny. He may be a nothing with a nothing outlet. Who knows? But it just shows you how sick things have gotten. You know, Benjamin Netanyahu is coming. Yeah, that's right. Benjamin Netanyahu's coming. And, you know, the International Criminal Court, which has been completely exposed as completely corrupt. But it doesn't matter. I'm with the press. And we want to know about what she thinks about Benjamin Netanyahu. Now, is that a tough question for her? Is it? Seriously? No, of course not. And that's par for the course. She and her ilk, left-wing Democrats, get these softballs. Go ahead.
1: foot on U.S. soil?
2: I mean, I believe that he's been, I mean, the latest development now from the ICC is what he's been indicted. He's wanted by the ICC. I think that what we should be doing is...
19: Now, let's hold on a minute. He's been indicted by the ICC? He's wanted by the ICC? What does she mean, wanted by the ICC? There's been no trial, nothing of the sort. Israel doesn't even accept the ICC for obvious reasons, because that haven, that paradise, South Africa, working with some other countries and terror groups, filed the complaint. And by the way, we reject the ICC. The Secretary of State has called it what it is, a poisonous operation. And the prosecutor who was involved in this, they basically fired his ass because why? Because he was molesting a woman or some such thing. You know, something like that, which I guess if you're a lefty is okay. Go ahead.
2: Alignment with the findings of the International Criminal Court, if there's a warrant out, then there's a warrant out. And
1: so should he be arrested when he steps on U.S. soil?
2: If there is
19: Here's my question to you, AOC. Can he be arrested while he's on U.S. soil? I mean, after all, does the city have the power to arrest a foreign leader? No. But he asked the question anyway, which tells me he's an advocate. And she's mumbling around, and that's the answer. The answer, if she had two brain cells to rub together, would be, young man, we don't have the authority to arrest him. No, but that's complicated. You see, she can't say that. She's not going to say it. Go ahead.
2: The United States, shamefully, is not a signatory onto the ICC.
19: Why shamefully? You see, this is what the globalists really don't understand. This is what, when you hear these morons or when you see them online say, what are you, globalist? Because you're involved in international economic activity. That's not what a globalist is, morons. Whether you have the woke right, whether you have the Marxist Islamist left, that's not what a globalist is. A globalist is this, right here, where you're surrendering American sovereignty to a phony international criminal court that is not in our Constitution, that does not have the consent of we the people, that in fact has foreign judges, foreign prosecutors, making decisions about our sovereignty, our president, our vice president, our Secretary of Defense and Secretary of War, and our soldiers. And according to her, it's a disgrace. Why? Because she has an IQ of a cucumber. That's why. And she's a radical nutjob. Have I straightened this out, Mr. Producer? Go ahead.
2: Should be. The United States should be.
19: Shut up, you idiot. I'll be right back.
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0: want you to think about it a second. If a foreign prosecutor in a foreign court with judges made up of foreign countries had jurisdiction over you, what would you make of that? To have jurisdiction over the President of the United States and the Vice President and the Cabinet members, over generals and admirals and all of our military personnel, and we have You have her saying that it's a disgrace or it's shameless that we haven't conferred authority to them. See, this is globalism. Trading with another country is not globalism. God, the IQ level of these critics is just so low. And most of them are very wealthy trading with, you know, like Middle East countries. You must be a globalist. All right, well, we're doing cyber over here with Qatar. Excuse me? Now, 99.9% of us don't do that. And if you favor international trade, as I do, you're a globalist. It's not possible. We need to sell things overseas, and we need to buy things from overseas where we have gaps, and we need to be free to do either. We need to be free to do either. And there's nothing wrong with it. Nothing at all wrong with it. Ladies and gentlemen, can I ask you a question, by the way? May I ask you a question? Anybody here go to Walmart? You ever go to Walmart, Mr. Producer? You were there yesterday. I go there, too. Now, why do you go to Walmart, may I ask? Looking for good prices, right? How about Costco? Anybody have a Costco card? I have one of those. Do you have one of those, Mr. Producer? I mean, the hot dogs alone, but nonetheless, why do you go to Costco? Because, at least theoretically, but in truth, the prices are lower, right? They're lower. Any of you use coupons when you buy things? Of course. Why? I don't, because I'm lazy. But other people do, because they want a deal. Do you look for sales? Doesn't everybody? What do you do on Black Friday? Some of you stay home, but many of you go, why? Because you're looking for sales. What are you looking for, basically? Any of you go to Marshall's? You ever go to Marshall's, Mr. Producer? If you're married, you go to Marshall's, trust me. Yeah. How about some of these other sort? You go to these places. Why do you go? You want a cheaper price, right? Less expensive. What if some of those things are made overseas? Tell me the truth. Do you still buy them? Do you buy Nikes? Do you buy sneakers that are made overseas? Now you do. Even the most patriotic Americans do from time to time, right? Including food from overseas, you know, orchids and so forth, they come from overseas. There's no avoiding it. Well, then we're all globalists, aren't we? No, that's not what globalism means. Globalism means this, surrendering our sovereignty to some crap kangaroo court. I'll be right back.
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3: That's fishy. phishing. 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
5: Fox News, I'm Tom Rigotti. Jury deliberations will continue tomorrow morning in the Lindsey Clancy murder trial. Fox's Brian Yenis reports.
6: The jury of 9 women and 3 men sent a note to the judge saying they are still deadlocked. Judge William Sullivan then read the Tui Rodriguez or dynamite charge, a final instruction urging the jury to reconsider their positions.
5: Clancy's lawyers say she was suffering from postpartum psychosis and not criminally responsible for the deaths of her 3 young children. The House has failed to pass a proposed constitutional amendment that would cap the number of Supreme Court justices at 9.
7: On this vote, the yeas are 212, the nays are 206, two-thirds not being in the affirmative, the rules are not suspended, and the joint resolution is not agreed to.
5: It was nearly a party-line vote. A two-thirds majority is needed for a constitutional amendment. America's listening to Fox News.
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9: Now, I know this miraculous birth of Jesus is difficult for some of you to believe. Okay. Start where you are. Can you believe you're a sinner? That you're not perfect? That you violated God's laws? Can you believe that God loves you? Can you believe that God loves you so much that he sent his son, his only son, into the world? Can you believe that God loves you so much that he sent his only son into the world that whoever believes in him will not perish but have eternal life? Maybe this is where you start. But start where you are. You've got to believe. Until you get your thinking right, what you believe, your life will not be changed. We must believe.
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0: They're all the most horrendous totalitarian police states. They're murder regimes, slaughter regimes. DSA, well, we have a big tent here, we Democrats. We'll welcome them in. If you welcome in DSA, Democratic Socialists of America, you're welcoming in this guy, John Lewis, aren't you? Yes, you are. There's no communist who's too bad, too aggressive, too extreme to not let in into the big tent. Big tent. You listen to this guy? Then listen to Representative Catherine Clark, Democrat of Pennsylvania. I think she's like the number three Democrat or something like that. She is a complete moron. Cut. Eight, go.
1: So yes or no, do the Democratic Socialists of America make it more difficult for swing district Democrats to actually win this November?
2: Let me tell you what I'm hearing. American people don't care about these labels. They don't care about a created inter...
0: Hey, this is how they get around it. It's not the label he's asking you about. He's telling you about the organization. Would the American people care if they lost their private property rights? Would the American people care if their income was removed from them and given to somebody else? Would the American people care if they lost their civil liberties? Would they? I think they would. And yet this Democrat acts like it's no big damn deal. Go ahead.
2: Democratic Party fight. They want answers. They want people who are going to
0: No,
2: work.
0: We want this worked out. We want to know where the Democrats stand. And apparently, excuse me, cholera. Where the Democrats stand is, this is okay. This is okay. Go ahead.
2: And that is what the Democratic Party is
0: offering. Ah, shut up. Another idiot. We'll be right back.
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